0: Supreme Court justices.
1: But she said security really ramped up after the Dobbs decision was leaked in 2022.
0: If the nine of us don't have trust in one another and don't have trust in one another and all the people who work for us, then those kinds of honest conversations that we need to do our business are not going to take place.
1: The justices are asking for a $14 million increase in the next fiscal year budget. Jessica Rosenthal, Fox News.
2: Arizona officials are warning of a scam involving the Nancy Guthrie case.
3: The Pima County Sheriff's Department says fake posts about the search for Nancy Guthrie are using QR codes to ask for money. The department stressing it will never ask for funds related to this case or any investigation, urging folks not to send money to people they do not know or scan any QR codes requesting payments. Adding, if you see one of these posts, ignore it and report it. Stay alert and help spread the word. The FBI and local officials have been investigating Nancy Guthrie's abduction from her Tucson home for months. The 84-year-old mother of NBC Today co-host Savannah Guthrie was last seen on January 31st. Kristen Goodwin, Fox News.
2: New York Governor Kathy Hochul has signed an executive order blocking new large data centers that fuel artificial intelligence for up to a year to protect the environment and energy grid. The order pauses state permitting and directs regulators to create standards addressing environmental impacts and energy demand. I'm Lisa Lucera. This is Fox News.
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5: Here's your first alert to a pretty typical July pattern heading through the rest of the week and into the weekend, but slightly higher rain chances arrive by Saturday and Sunday. For tonight, an early shower, then mostly cloudy and warm, lows around 70. Back in the mid to upper 80s with a mix of sun and clouds on Wednesday. I'm Chief Meteorologist Spencer Denton from the WVLT First Alert Weather Center.
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0: We believe that for the movement to continue, it can't be me. And for that reason, we are suspending campaign operations.
1: Your endorsement of Senate candidate Graham Plattner in Maine. Do you regret endorsing him?
0: Yes.
2: I've never been more optimistic than I am today that we have the formula to end this war. 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
3: Freedom is back in style. 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
5: All right, thanks, Scott Shannon. 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Toll free, it's 800-941-SEAN. You want to be a part of the program. Earlier today, now we have a new interim senator in the great state of South Carolina, Lindsey Graham's sister, who I've gotten to know and know well. Unbelievable story. Their parents die. Lindsey and Darlene's parents die. Darlene is 13 years old, and Lindsey now he takes on the responsibility of raising his younger sister, as she referred to him as a brother, a mother, a father, all the above. And they were extraordinarily close. She is beyond lovely as a human being. Had the strength she showed yesterday was unbelievable to me. Let me play a little bit of this, her remembering her brother.
6: I know Lindsey was loved and respected by many, and I greatly appreciate the memories and even the funny stories that have been shared. These shared experiences, along with our faith, have gotten us through these past two very difficult days. My brother was the most amazing person, outstanding leader, and just a genuinely good man. He was kind and considerate and loved by his family dearly. As I think everyone would agree, Lindsey worked harder than anyone. He worked nonstop to make our state, country, and world better.
5: And, you know, before I did last night's TV show, I spoke to her. I said, I don't want to do anything that you would not like. And just to be, you know, respectful towards her and her family. But the Lindsey I knew was, you know, I know everyone's played the Kavanaugh cut, which I think was one of his finest moments in the U.S. Senate, saving the nomination single-handedly of Justice Kavanaugh and just doing the right thing because Democrats, and he said, say hi to Sotomayor, say hi to, you know, Elena Kagan, because I voted for them because I believe a president has the right to choose the justice of their choice. So he had a lot of credibility in what he was doing and saying in that moment. But then there was Lindsey, like on the TV show, and I played this last night before I interviewed Tim Scott. You know, this was Lindsey on Hannity saying BS, Adam Bullshit, more times than we could even put together in a montage. But listen.
7: Then they want to reward those people that broke laws with your hard earned tax dollars and benefits, right? Health, education, et cetera.
2: Total. We had the Abraham Accords where people were recognizing Israel, and dumb Biden comes along and tears it all up. Alvin Bragg, Letitia James, $500 million verdict against the Trump family. This bull needs to come to end.
7: I'm not going to put up with this crap anymore. I'm going to sue. I'm going to sue the hell out of these people.
2: We're not going to stop to the New York Times and the Washington Post, who haven't done a damn thing to get to the bottom of any of this, who want a Pulitzer Prize for spreading bull.
5: We invite and always welcome back to the program Mark Penn, chairman, CEO of and chairman of the Harris Poll and former advisor to Bill and Hillary Clinton. He sees what we see, and that is a party that has become radicalized. But you knew Lindsey. The two of you had a lot in common as much as you got along with everybody that was willing to get along. And that's why I respect you so much and respected him so much.
8: No, I think he played a tremendous role. And interestingly, I remember back in the days when Hillary Clinton was a senator, he would praise Lindsey Graham for his ease of work, and she would bash Senator Schumer. for saying that he's impossible to work with.
5: Well, there's a lot of truth to both of those things. We have been going over in great detail, and I'm making the argument, and you're a Democrat, you're a Clinton Democrat, and you and I had many arguments on TV, radio over the years, and then, but we've gotten to a point where we're in a lot of agreement now, and that is the radicalization of the party. Look at Mamdani and look, you know, incumbents that he went directly after, and the radical, you know, DSA candidates that think like him won. You have AOC in the squad. You have this idiot, Tallarico, and this another idiot, El Sayed, in Michigan running for office. And then you have, of course, Graham Plattner. What is so unbelievable about the Plattner situation is all the things that Democrats say they stood against. You know, they love to call Trump a Nazi and a fascist and Gestapo, but the guy had a Nazi tattoo for two decades. You know, mocking a U.S. soldier. He doesn't deserve to live. He was a self-proclaimed communist. Mark Penn, you are not a communist. Hakeem praised him, you know, when he won the nomination. Tell me, where's the soul of this party now?
8: Sean, you had me at Nazi tattoo, okay?
5: it's pretty unfathomable.
8: Right? I mean, should have been enough. Look, we all know what was going on here. Somehow they got this idea that you take completely unqualified people who have never done anything in their lives, spouse socialist propaganda, and somehow those are going to be the candidates that defeat someone who, by the way, you know, Senator Collins, of all the different senators to try to attack, you know, in this fashion, has always shown that she represents Maine, has always been willing to look at both sides, vote against her own party. She's a model of what you would think a senator from a state like Maine would be. And then to try to prop up a candidate who was obviously unqualified. And then, look, we went through a year where everybody said that Biden was competent and qualified, but he obviously wasn't. So it's so much. You ever see, remember that thing from Star Wars where they say, like, these are not the droids you're looking for? I mean, this is the game that they played, and they played almost reasonably successfully in a number of instances for a long time here. And it really was shameful in this case. He was unqualified from day one, and anybody could have seen it. There is no excuse for believing.
5: Why the deafening silence, but with the exception of one guy, John Fetterman, nobody else that I know of in the Democratic Party, especially the Democratic so-called hierarchy, you know, leaders in name only like Chuck Schumer, Hakeem Jeffries, why is their silence so deafening? They've got to know this is nuts. Because over the years, I can play that they had very different positions than all of these lunatics that are now running in their party.
8: Well, again, Sean, you know the answer to this question. You know that the left has basically terrorized almost all the moderates, and that they all, like, be quiet. They all are hoping, oh, I'm going to get their vote for this speaker, or to be speaker, or to be in this position, or what have you, which is not going to happen either. And they're going to primary me, and they're going to throw me out. And so there are very few, you know, profiles in courage. But those profiles in courage, I think people are beginning to realize that the entire party is being taken over by not just center left, but an extreme left wing faction that has an unbelievable set of beliefs that start with junking the Constitution.
5: How do you look at somebody like James Tallarico, six-gender Tallarico? Do you know, by the way, do you know what the other four are? Because I can't find anybody that can identify that for me. But if you know what they are, I'll just shut up and listen. I just want to learn, Mark. I didn't know we had six-gender. Do you know what they are?
8: Well, I think that I will.
5: All right, the answer is no. I'm not going to put you on the spot. That's just not fair. You know, God is non-binary. And I mean, by the way, that you know, he advocated for trans men to have access to abortion. Do I need to go back to school and take more biology classes? If I do, tell me and I'll be glad to do it.
8: Well, look, there's going to be another one of these super expensive, multi-$100 million Texas races. And I don't think it's going to come out any differently than the others have come out.
5: And by that, you're talking about the Beto I used to call him Bozo O'Rourke. And by the way, the first race he ran, he didn't get exposed as radical as he is. That happened later. He did run a tough race against Ted Cruz. And I remember going down to Texas. I remember being on the campaign trail with Ted Cruz. And trust me, they were worried. They were concerned because he was resonating, but he was able to hide it the first time. Then it all started kind of bubbling to the surface how radical he was.
8: Well, yes, and I think what an empty suit he was sort of came out more and more. But you're right. But I just think if you're going to have like a replay of something between Beto 1 and 2, huge expenditure, the state is close, a lot of partisanship on each side, and I expect it will come out as it did before, and everyone will have wasted about $250 million to get the same result.
5: Let's go to Michigan, El Sayed. Number one, he's campaigning with this guy, Hassan Piker, who said America deserved 9/11. That would not be somebody you would ever want to be friends with. More recently, commenting about, I think it was about the death of Lindsey Graham. I don't quite remember. But, you know, you have clips of El Sayed, you know, talking about defunding the police. Not funding them at all. Defunding the police, attacking ICE, et cetera, et cetera. How does he do in the state of Michigan? I think I know Michigan pretty well. I love the people of Michigan. You know, a lot of hardworking, blue collar people. Are they gonna be drawn into that?
8: Well, look, I think this is a critical test for the Democratic Party, right? Let's see what's going to happen out of this primary. El Sayed is leading in the polls. I think everyone now, with what's happened in Maine, has been alerted that he is the, you know, an equally extreme, radical, you know, kind of candidate who is very unlikely to win. And whether or not he's going to win the primary is an important choice. I mean, if he wins that primary, that is going to show the DSA has real power with Democrats, even in Midwestern states. I don't think that extends to the general election. I think that's going to be, you know, a real problem. But I don't think his victory is completely assured, because I do think that a lot of the party is waking up to this extremism, and they could stop it here in Michigan. I think this will be a very important primary.
5: If he does win, how does he do in a general election against, you know, somebody very conventional like Mike Rogers?
8: Well, look, if he does win, and look, let's remember, the voters, they're really only voting on one issue. The economy. You're in this, and I guess there was relatively good news today in the economy, because there's only, people are upset about inflation. They hadn't really dealt with it in 25 years. They don't seem to be voting on the candidates as much as they're concerned about this. I think, again, this will be a big money race. I definitely think that it will, whatever Texas comes out, this will be another, I think, 2 points. I think he's a far weaker candidate with more extreme views. And again, it will be an opportunity for the Republicans to show that that's not a path to victory for the Democratic Party. And certainly, I hope he doesn't make it through the primary. I mean, again, I think it will be a good statement if he does not make it through the primary. If he makes it through the primary, you know, I don't think he's going to make it through the general, but it's going to be another big money race.
5: All right, quick break. We'll come back more with Mark Penn. He is, of course, chairman of the Harris Poll, former advisor to Bill and Hillary Clinton, but a moderate Democrat. More on the other side. Your call's coming up as well. 800-941-SEAN as we continue.
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5: Hey, your friend Sean Hannity here. 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

0: Mark Penn is with us, and he, of course, the chairman of the Harris Poll, former advisor to Bill and Hillary Clinton and pollster for them.
1: So if this is now the new Democratic Party, the party of Platner and the party of El Sayed and the party of Tallarico and Mamdani and Grandpa Bernie and Pocahontas and AOC and the squad and every other, quote, Democrat, but for John Fetterman, won't speak out against it. Where does that leave somebody like Mark Penn?
2: Well,
1: I'm not being a jerk asking the question, I promise.
2: No, it's a fair question, but, you know, and I think Elon Musk put out that very nice, you know, cartoon a while ago where, look, you know, I was there with President Clinton. We did welfare reform. We did the crime bill. We did balanced budget. We did all of these things to put the country, you know, with the Republicans in a bipartisan effort with Newt Gingrich that put the country on an incredibly successful.
1: We balanced the budget nearly 5 years in a row, and that was Newt and Bill Clinton.
2: Yep. I mean, exactly. And those incredible positions, none of which would pass today's Democratic Party. So how could, there are a lot of people who could not go back to this party. And you've seen this before, 72, 84. It goes.
1: Not like this. Not with Nazi tattoos, no.
2: Yeah, you are right. This is far.
1: This is a whole new level of crazy. And by the way, I'm not saying that there aren't people, you know, on the right that are nuts, too. Mark Penn, appreciate it. Thank you, sir.
2: Thank you, Sean.
0: All right. As America now celebrates its 250th anniversary, this milestone is also a time to reflect on this incredible, enduring friendship relationship with the U.S., Israel, really our greatest ally, most reliable for sure. You know, Reagan once said, you know, Israel must be forever be our ally and survive. John Kennedy said Israel was created in order to, it was not created in order to disappear. Israel will endure. It will flourish. And all these words capturing the spirit of a young democracy determined to survive from ages on. And then again, starting in 1948, these two nations, while thousands of miles apart, united by shared values of democracy, liberty, freedom, faith, resilience. And as we celebrate 250 years of independence, we find once again our friends in Israel. They have been targeted nonstop by radical Islamic terrorists. And that is the Iranians that are their proxies in the region that target densely populated areas. That has resulted in a need for massive humanitarian assistance. And that means everything, food, water, shelter, clothing, medication for the elderly that can't get out of their homes. The IFCJ, International Fellowship of Christians and Jews, they have mobile medical clinics to help out the elderly, but they need your help to continue this good work. They will send you a U.S.-Israeli flag pin when you go online. They have a special website set up. It's flagpinifcj.org. 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

0: This is Nnamdi Asamoah. I play football for the Philadelphia Eagles, but what I do off the field with United Way might be more important. I'm a volunteer tutor and mentor. Why? Because over a million kids a year drop out of school, and that's not okay. It takes 12 years to create a graduate, but it takes about the same time to create a dropout. And the difference between a child becoming one or the other could be me, or it could be you.
1: News. I'm John Saucier. The United States and Iran continuing to exchange blows as the White House reinstates a naval blockade on the Strait of Hormuz. The president interviewed on Fox News. Mr. Trump, do you think Iran is going to be willing to make a deal?
2: I think they have no choice.
3: Why haven't they yet?
2: I think if I didn't do the way I'm doing, they would never make a deal. They would have never made a deal with Obama. That deal was the worst deal. What they did sign was a worthless piece of paper.
1: He was speaking there with Fox's Trey Yinks. U.S. Immigration and Customs Enforcement says they'll put a pause on all non-urgent traffic stops after two fatal shootings involving ICE agents. White House Border Czar Tom Homan on Fox.
4: We'll let this play out where it is, but I think ICE is going to continue doing record arrests, record removals. And this is, I wouldn't even call it bumping the road. I mean, this is going to be a short-term review.
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5: A stray early evening downpour will give way to a mostly cloudy sky overnight, lows around 70, back in the upper 80s on Wednesday. From the WVLT First Alert Weather Center, I'm Chief Meteorologist Spencer Denton.

0: On the next Phil show, Brian Tatum filling in for Phil. We'll have Mayor Jacobs in the 9 o'clock hour talking about his political career, talking about his political future, and of course, his wrestling career as well. 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
1: All right, 25 till the top of the hour. 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
1: To our busy telephones we go. New Mexico, Thomas, Sean Hannity Show. What's up, Thomas? How are you?
3: Hey, thanks for taking my call, Sean. You know, I've been listening to you guys, and you guys seem pretty concerned about socialism and the takeover of the Democratic Party. I'm a young socialist, 26 years old, out of the University of New Mexico. I thought you might just appreciate this moment to, you know, maybe question a DSA member, some of our goals, figure out what the hell's going on here.
1: Well, I've studied you extensively. I'm not sure why I would need to do that. You know, define socialism in your words. Define, what does it mean to you?
3: I'm so grateful you asked that question, because if we can do one thing for your viewers here, it's get this straight. Socialism comes out of the...
1: We're on radio. These would be my listeners, but it's okay. We know what you mean.
3: Oh, yeah. Thank you. Well, you know, socialism comes out of the French Revolution in the 1790s and kind of finalizes in the 1890s there. But 1790s, 1820s there. And then we don't get communism until the 1840s. These are two very different philosophies. Socialism is very broad. It exists everywhere. Some people even say here in America.
1: Well, socialism, its technical definition, advocates for collective or government ownership and control of the means of production. It has taken on many forms, many manifestations, public collective ownership, as i.e. Mamdani and wanting to confiscate private property, central planning and a lot of heavy regulation, this idea, this notion of equality of outcome, which is the antithesis in my mind of freedom. The class battle, you know, it's, you know, the demonization of the wealthy, the belief that you can take from one group of people, empower government to take it and give it to another group of people and empower yourself in the process of doing it. I don't care if it's, you know, it's historical context. It does matter versus capitalism. But, you know, tell me why you think this would work. Where is it? Where is the ideal example of your democratic socialist ideas that work in your view?
3: Well, I would say, even looking policy to policy, my favorite thing to go to is universal health care. The entire developed world has some form of universal health care. If I go to Denmark or France or Sweden or Spain or the UK or Singapore, Australia.
1: Or Canada. Canada is a great example, right? They have single payer plan.
3: Yeah, you know, all of these countries have universal health care. That's a democracy.
1: Well, let me ask you, why do people in Canada that have that coverage have to wait 6 months to a year and sometimes longer to get service? Why do so many Canadians leave their country, come to the U.S. and pay out of their own pocket for treatment, for things like heart disease, cancer, et cetera? Why do they come here?
3: Yeah, I think the reason Canadians find themselves leaving Canada when they're looking for some of those specialized doctors and machines is because in the U.S., we have a system that favors people who can pay for their own medicine.
1: No, it's not. That's not the reason. It's because they're going to be treated faster, treated better, and it's worth every penny because time matters when it comes to health. What were the promises of Obamacare, if you want to talk about health care? What would Obama promise? What, he went around the country for a year pushing Obamacare, Obamacare, Obamacare. What were the main promises he made? Do you remember?
3: Oh, he promised that you could keep your doctor and that your price...
1: Keep your doctor. Hold on, let's go through it. Keep your doctor. Keep your plan, right?
3: Absolutely. No, that's... No, you're...
1: And he promised the average American would save $2,500 per family per year on average, correct?
3: You're correct on that, but what you're also going to leave out is that thousands of Americans found health insurance, because before that...
1: Okay, now, look, we actually have the results are in. Do you know what the results are?
3: The results are that 40,000 Americans in 2009 from a Harvard medical study found that they died every year because they just didn't have...
1: No, the results of the promises made by... made about socialized medicine in this country was called Obamacare. Keep your doctor. Why did millions of Americans lose their doctors? Why did millions of Americans lose their plans? Why is the average American paying about, on average, 300+% more? Why is there 40+% of the country that only has one Obamacare exchange option? Take it or leave it. Why is that? Does that sound like success to you?
3: Actually, I would say so. I wish I had that. Right now, I have no health insurance. I do qualify for Medicaid. I'm actually waiting.
1: But you're not answering my question. The results are in. You brought up the need for socialized medicine, health care. I brought up Obamacare. I said, what were the promises? Now the results are in. Every promise that that he made and Democrats made was broken. It failed.
3: God.
1: Let me ask you another question. How do you feel our educational system is doing, government-run schools are doing, in terms of educating our kids? How do you think, how would you grade the school system in America? That's socialized, government-run, right?
3: Well, you know, I think we definitely, it's impressive that we spend more money on our schools than socialist countries, but have worse test scores. So we're clearly doing something wrong at every turn. But
1: Slow down. You said something deep and profound. We actually spend more per capita, per student, than any industrialized country, and we come in regularly around 38, 39, 40, 41, 42 in terms of results. Now, would you say that is a successful government-run schools? Are they succeeding or failing based on that one number alone?
3: I would say globally, other government-run schools are doing much better than U.S. government-run schools.
1: So we're failing in terms of government-run schools. Now, let me ask you, didn't they promise us that our Social Security money would be put away in a lockbox? Did they make that promise?
3: You know, our politicians seem to love...
1: The answer to the question is yes, they did.
3: Oh, they promised us.
1: They said they put that money away. They wouldn't touch it. Did they keep that promise?
3: We spend from it constantly. We spend for it on wars.
1: No, we raided the lockbox, and it's now headed towards insolvency. And the same goes for Medicare and Medicaid in states. Are you aware they're headed for insolvency because it got raided by greedy politicians?
3: Well, none of that's socialism, unfortunately. That's actually just...
1: No, actually, all of it is socialism in a way, because I'm telling you, there's a place like Galveston, Texas, that opted out of the Social Security system years ago, and they invested in the market, and the people there are making infinitely more money when they retire than people that stayed in the government-run system.
3: That might be...
1: You see, the problem is this. I know I'm pressing you here. Because in theory, I get what you're saying, but this is what you want to do. You want to empower people like Mamdani, elected officials, to have the right to take from one group of people, achievers, that took the opportunity of freedom and created goods and services that people, you can't force them to buy. I can't force people to listen to this radio show. And you're going to force them to take their money and empower your government. And they're going to make all these lofty promises. Here's the problem with socialism, Marxism, communism, redistributionism, statism. And I'll give you the final results everywhere it's been tried. Is you have unfulfilled promises every time, just like the ones I mentioned here. In other words, they make promises they can't keep. The New Green Deal, none of those promises would be kept. On top of that, you have a over time, so they fail, and you have disappointment, and you have more poverty than when you started. Then, when it's all said and done, you've empowered these politicians to take care of every aspect of your life rather than you being responsible in your life and taking control of your own life and taking advantage of something called freedom, which is a great gift. And in the natural state, I believe, and our framers and founders believed of mankind, and that is that we're endowed by a creator and with natural rights. And then the last part of it is then you get to calculate how much freedom you gave up in the name of false security and broken promises. That's the net result, no matter where you look at what it's been tried at, whatever version has been tried. And in spite of that history, you brag that you're a young socialist. You brag you're part of the DSA. You wanted to come on this program and lecture me how great your value system is. I just happen to have studied your system up, down, and sideways because it always props up its head in some manifestation. So tell me, based on what I'm telling you, you tell me why you still remain, you know, cling to a system that has failed over and over again. Why do you want to cling to failure?
3: No, that's a good question, Sean. Thank you. Thank you for it. Well, what I would say is, at the end of the day, you might be right on a lot of your criticisms. We'll have to see how Mamdani does.
1: No, I'm right on all of them.
3: Sure, you might.
1: And I think you're probably a little surprised how much I know about everything that we've tried in this country that you would define as socialist.
3: But you asked me why.
1: By the way, where are the free buses that Mamdani advocated for?
3: My city of Albuquerque. They call our city asking for advice how to set up free buses like I have here in Albuquerque. I live on Central. I use it every day.
1: And where are they in New York City that he can't afford them?
3: Well,
1: why did New York City lose $11 billion in wealth in the last year?
3: Good question, Sean.
1: Why are people fleeing high tax states like New York, New Jersey, Illinois, and California? Why are they leaving?
3: The same reason teenagers are fleeing Texas and Alabama for abortions in my state. People go where they feel like.
1: No, they're fleeing because, to focus on the topic, they're fleeing because they have had it with burdensome regulation, high taxation for states that believe in freedom. Let me ask you this question. Thomas, how old are you?
3: I'm 26 years old.
1: You're 26 years old. Do you believe, as I do, that God created every man, woman, and child on this earth? Do you believe that?
3: No, I'm an atheist. Thank you for asking, though.
1: You're an atheist. You know what an atheist, if you're an atheist, you have to believe, you know, science now shows us universes within universes within universes, right?
3: Well, you know, there might be an order.
1: No, you did. That is a fact. You know that, right?
3: That there could be potential, like, multiple universes. I know.
1: So to be an atheist, no. where did all of the energy for creation come from? Because I would argue you believe that something can come from nothing.
3: I would say we have something, so that's suspicious, but I don't think either you or me have a pretty good...
1: Where did all of that energy come from that built universes within universes? Where did it come from?
3: I think the most scary part...
1: If it didn't come from a god, I believe God, the Father, where did it come from?
3: Otherwise, we don't know. And I don't think you do...
1: So you don't know. So you leave out the possibility that something can come from nothing.
3: No, it's out there. I just don't think...
1: No. Well, where did it come from?
3: We don't know. Neither you or me, Sean. It's a big mystery.
1: But the bottom line is, if you hold out the possibility that it just came out of nowhere, that means you actually hold out the belief that something can be built out of nothing.
3: If that's true, it would be pretty incredible and strange, but that's not unpredictable for our universe. I wouldn't pretend to know what it's up to.
1: Well, where did the energy to build the universe come from?
3: I mean, again, you're kind of, it's possible.
1: You believe something can come from nothing.
3: It's possible there actually was a creation. It could have been a...
1: There's possible that there's a God or creator.
3: It's also possible that multiple...
1: Well, I just turned you from an atheist into an agnostic.
3: Well, agnostics leave the door open for Jesus and Yahweh.
1: Well, do you now leave the door open that maybe a God created the energy?
3: A deity of some kind? It's possible. It could have been anything.
1: All right, so now I turned you in from an atheist. You can now answer the question when asked, I'm agnostic, I don't know.
3: Well, agnostics leave the door open for Jesus, and I don't do that.
1: No, it has nothing to do. A creator, God the Father, the creator of heaven, the heavens and the earth.
3: I don't know what created the universe. And
1: well, then that means you're an agnostic. You're not an atheist. Listen, you do sound like a nice young man. You do. But I'm going to tell you something that might hurt your feelings a little bit. Please don't take it the wrong way. You are very naive and you're not very bright. You've got to think through these things more. And I'm going to urge you to do something. I'm going to urge you to study socialism, not in a book, the manifestation of it and how the history of it is one of failure after failure after failure. And look at every government socialized program in this country, and you'll find out that everything I told you in this last 20 minutes is true. But it was worth going through because you sound like a nice kid and you're very young. Winston Churchill famously said, if you're 20 and not a liberal, you don't have a heart. If you're 40 and we have the same conversation, you don't have a brain. Okay? So that gives you time to grow. And my prayer is that you grow, and it is a prayer. Okay, my friend?
3: Thank you, Sean. I've debated a lot of conservatives, and I think you're pretty fun to talk to. So I hope I get to talk to
1: you. I'm glad you called. Call back. I want you to think about these things and call back, okay?
3: All right, sounds good. Have a good rest of your day, Sean, all right?
1: All right, you too. God bless you.
0: Up next, our final roundup and information overload hour.
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0: Reagan famously said, inflation is as violent as a mugger, as frightening as an armed robber, as deadly as a hitman. I've always been a big fan of Reagan, and frankly, I think everybody should study Reagan. But what does inflation mean for your money? What does it mean for your retirement savings? What does it mean for the quality of your life? I've been very blessed. When I, for a lot of years in my early 20s, mid 20s, I couldn't save a penny because I just was living paycheck to paycheck. When I was able to start saving money, somebody advised me to take a percentage of my savings and put it in gold and silver. I don't remember who. I wish I remembered. And I've been doing it ever since. Now the company that I'm a customer of is Goldco. And what I love about them is they like people that are informed investors. You know, for example, they get you started. They want you to do your due diligence. 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I have found them incredibly, you know, wonderful to deal with as a customer. Anyway, give them a call now. It's 855-815-GOLD. 855-815-GOLD, 855-815-G-O-L-D. You know, born on America's darkest day, 9/11/01, the Tunnel to Towers Foundation, they have been helping American heroes ever since. Heroes like U.S. Army Sergeant Mario Nelson. He served in the National Guard and then volunteered at Ground Zero after the 9/11 attacks. Later, Mario enlisted full-time in the Army, was deployed to Iraq. And then Mario sadly made the ultimate sacrifice. He was killed by a rocket-propelled grenade. Sadly, Mario left behind his wife, Mecca, their daughter, Mia. And after his death, Mecca began helping others heal from grief and trauma. And the Tunnel to Towers Foundation recognized the sacrifice of this family and were able, because of your generosity, to provide Mecca and Mia with a mortgage-free home. 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
5: Iran's neighbors say they're under attack. I'm Lisa Lacerra, Fox News. A missile alert has sounding in Bahrain, while Kuwait's military said its air defenses were firing to shoot down incoming missiles and drones as the U.S. Navy restarts its blockade of Iranian ports.
6: Strike aircraft launched from the George H.W. Bush and Abraham Lincoln. Lincoln has been at sea for over 200 days without a port call. F-35Bs also launching from the amphibious assault ship Boxer. Tomahawk cruise missiles also fired from destroyers and the strike groups.
5: Fox's Lucas Tomlinson in Tel Aviv. President Trump told Fox's Trey Inks today the U.S. strikes will continue until he says it's enough. He has said the strikes were in retaliation for Iran strikes on civilian ships in the Strait of Hormuz. A man is hit and killed by a truck while running from ICE officers in Florida.
7: Florida Highway Patrol says four people inside of a vehicle stopped outside of a gas station and convenience store in St. Augustine fled on foot during an encounter with Immigration and Customs Enforcement and Homeland Security investigations, noting one of the four, a 28-year-old man, ran across a busy road and was struck by a tractor trailer. Officials say the driver of the tractor trailer immediately stopped to help, but the man did not survive. Highway Patrol is investigating the incident.
5: Fox's Kristen Goodwin. This is the third death in a week involving encounters with ICE. Darlene Graham, the sister of late Senator Lindsey Graham, sworn in today as the next senator from South Carolina.
8: Darlene Graham is only expected to serve the balance of her brother's term until January. There's behind-the-scenes maneuvering to run for the full term. President Trump singled out Congressman Russell Fry. And Nancy Mace is mulling a bid, too.
5: Fox's Chad Pergram. Senator Lindsey Graham died suddenly over the weekend. He was 71. One person is dead. 17 others have been rescued after a fire broke out on a pontoon boat off the coast of San Francisco near Alcatraz. 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
5: Two teens are now charged in Illinois in a weekend mass shooting that left multiple family members dead.
22: Seven people were shot Sunday in East St. Louis, Illinois. Two survived. All family members, police say, to one of the two teen suspects now charged in the killings, including Jameer Davis, who's facing murder, attempted murder, carjacking, and stolen weapons charges. The 16-year-old charged as an adult, also facing one count of dismembering a human body for allegedly cutting off the thumb of one of the victims. The other teen charged in the killings, an unidentified 15-year-old. Police in East St. Louis still investigating. No motive has been given. Jeff Manasso, Fox News.
5: Writer E. Jean Carroll has collected more than $5.6 million awarded her by a jury in her sexual abuse and defamation case against President Trump. The president's lawyers had sought but were denied an emergency order to block the payment after the Supreme Court let the civil verdict stand. The president's attorneys have filed another appeal seeking to stop or reverse the payment. The payment representing the $5 million jury award plus interest was made yesterday. The man known for landing a jet in the Hudson River in January 2009, saving all 155 passengers and crew, delivers a surprising health update.
13: 75-year-old Captain Chesley Sullenberger announcing in an exclusive with People magazine he's been diagnosed with Alzheimer's disease. Captain Sully says it's in the early stage, receiving his diagnosis last August. He tells People, quote, "For now, this means a name may not come easily to me. I forget a story I have recently told, or I don't sleep as well." His wife, Lori, tells People, just as he was the same steady person before and after Flight 1549, he is the same steady person now.
5: Fox's Monica DeLuca. I'm Lisa Lucera. This is Fox News.
21: It's the new savings and investment vehicle for children known as Trump accounts, officially open.
14: The president says that this will engage kids in capitalism for the future.
21: It's the Olympian David Hearn, indicted for alleged vandalism of the reflecting pool. It's the Empire State Building daredevil climbers on supervised release. In other words, it's the news that affects you.
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17: Look for a stray downpour or two before sunset and then a mostly cloudy sky overnight, lows around 70. We'll be back in the mid to upper 80s on Wednesday with a mix of sun and clouds. On Thursday, same story with highs in the upper 80s to near 90. Look for a slight chance of storms by the end of the week. From the WVLT First Alert Weather Center, I'm Chief Meteorologist Spencer Denton.
18: 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We'll have Mayor Jacobs in the 9 o'clock hour, talking about his political career, talking about his political future, and, of course, his wrestling career as well. 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
13: The blockade back on. I'm Lee Silicera, Fox News. But Iran continues to fight back, launching strikes at its neighbors after the U.S. began keeping ships.

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1: Commit crimes, we shouldn't be deporting them. Since when do we change our immigration laws? Since when did that happen? Since never. These people are not hard to unravel, to dissect. And so we'll try and get a few of these brainiacs on the program here. And they can tell us how the world works, you know? How you make money, how you create jobs. The government. We salute our armed forces, police officers, firefighters, emergency personnel, our truckers, ICE. We love you, ICE. That's right. The men and women in Ukraine, the men and women in Israel, the men and women in Persia. We haven't forgotten you. And you, the American people. That's right, the American people. God bless each and every one of you. I'll see you tomorrow.
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3: I don't need to hear anything from anybody. There's too much riding on my mind being locked in. Play offense, not defense. If you play hard and you play the game right, nobody really gets on you. 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Just play the game one way. You hit a ball in the gap, run. Boom, coming in hot.
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8: I don't know about you, but my social media feeds are flooded with lotions and potions and gadgets, all promising to unlock different components of longevity. But if you log off, take a step back from all the hype, you'll find that the actual keys to a longer, healthier life are hiding in plain sight. There are four of them. Number one, nutrition. The Mediterranean diet really is the gold standard. Number two, exercise. You should be getting 150 minutes of moderate intensity exercise or 75 minutes of vigorous intensity exercise every week, plus strength training and stretching. Number three, sleep. Sleep is when your body and your brain repair themselves. You should be getting 7 to 9 hours a night. And finally, number four often gets forgotten, socialization. It's not a bonus, it's a necessity for a healthy life, finding a sense of community, purpose, and belonging. I'm Dr. Sanjay Gupta, helping you live a better life.
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10: Blockade reinstated. I'm Sue Guzman, Fox News. The Navy has restarted its blockade in the Strait of Hormuz. President Trump is again threatening to strike civilian infrastructure. The latest from Fox's Lucas Tomlinson in Tel Aviv, Israel.
11: President Trump says U.S. jets will keep bombing Iran until it returns for formal talks. And if they don't, President Trump told our own Trey Yinks in an exclusive interview, this is what he will order next.
12: Because next week comes the power plants. Next week comes the bridges. We're going to knock out all their power plants. We're going to knock out all their bridges unless they get to the table and negotiate.
11: Despite the return of American air power, Admiral Cooper, commander of U.S. forces in the Middle East, says Iran is striking back, hitting 7 commercial ships in the Strait of Hormuz with up to a dozen crew members killed, missing, or wounded.
10: Jordan announcing that it shot down 3 missiles that were launched by Iran targeting the kingdom. And Kuwait is reporting it came under fire from 6 Iranian missiles and some 33 drones. 2 Supreme Court justices making a rare appearance before the House and Senate committees about the high court's security budget. Here's Fox's Jessica Rosenthal.
13: Supreme Court Justice Elena Kagan recalled to senators when she first joined the court, they had no personal security. They do now. She said 2 Congress members assessing security told the Chief Justice back in 2016.
14: We think you're out of your mind. The director of the Office of Personnel Management has more security than the Supreme Court justices.
13: But she said security really ramped up after the Dobbs decision was leaked in 2022.
14: If the 9 of us don't have trust in one another and don't have trust in...

0: one another and all the people who work for us, then those kinds of honest conversations that we need to do our business are not going to take place.
1: The justices are asking for a $14 million increase in the next fiscal year budget. Jessica Rosenthal, Fox News.
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2: A man running from immigration agents in Florida was struck and killed by a tractor trailer. He was part of a group of suspects that fled a traffic stop this morning in St. Augustine. Police say one darted across a busy road right into the path of the semi. Meanwhile, ICE says it will temporarily pause all traffic stops when making arrests. Border Czar Tom Homan telling Fox's The Will Cain Show, this is just a short pause for the agency to look inward.
16: Well, look, it's not a policy change. It's a temporary pause. Look, we had the last couple of shootings, ICE leadership along with DHS believes they want to look at these last couple of incidents and look, is there something that could have been done better?
2: Darlene Graham has been sworn in to temporarily take her brother's place in the Senate. Fox's Kevin Cork reports.
17: The sister of the late Republican senator from the Palmetto State, Lindsey Graham, sworn in to temporarily fill his Senate seat. The appointment, thanks to Henry McMaster, the state's governor, coming just a few days after his sudden death. Now, Darlene will fill the remainder of her brother's current term through January the 3rd, while voters in South Carolina will get a chance to decide who in November will hold that seat for the next 6 years. Meantime, we're learning more about the senator's final hours tonight. Alabama Senator Tommy Tuberville revealing today that it was a former member of his staff who actually called for medical assistance to aid Graham after he experienced chest pains.
2: The medical examiner's office says Senator Graham died of an aortic tear caused by hardening of the arteries. And New York writer E. Jean Carroll gets her payout of more than $5 million 3 years after a jury found citizen Donald Trump liable for her claims of defamation and sex abuse dating back to 1996. U.S. District Court in Lower Manhattan posting a notice on its online docket that the money had been dispersed to Carroll's legal team, including some $625,000 worth of interest payments. I'm Sue Guzman. This is Fox News.
18: Here's your first alert to a pretty typical July pattern heading through the rest of the week and into the weekend, but slightly higher rain chances arrive by Saturday and Sunday. For tonight, an early shower, then mostly cloudy and warm, lows around 70, back in the mid to upper 80s with a mix of sun and clouds on Wednesday. I'm Chief Meteorologist Spencer Denton from the WVLT First Alert Weather Center.
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1: 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I'm Stephen Parr with Louis R. Abalone.
10: Well, the Democratic Socialist of America, they have decided, and we've talked about this on this show before, but another interview has resurfaced this week.
1: Okay.
10: Of the Democratic Socialist of America National Co-Chair, Ashiq Sadiq, who says his organization, the Democratic Socialists of America, want to abolish the United States Senate.
1: Yeah.
10: And in his interview, he says, we just don't see the point of the Senate. That is the official position.
1: Have they not read the Federalist Papers? Because it was pretty well spelled out in the Federalist Papers.
10: Well, yeah.
1: The whole point of the Senate.
10: Well, the founders understood human nature.
1: Yes. So just for the DSA's understanding, we are called the United States of America because the states have sovereignty. Each one of the states, because the 13 states, first 13 states were originally 13 colonies. They started off as independent groups and they came together. And the Constitution was written to smooth over differences between the states because the states had their own sovereignty, because the people in the states had their own sovereignty. So while there was a compromise in the designing of the government where you would have one house, the House of Representatives, which was based off of raw population, you had another house that was supposed to be the representation of the states themselves.
10: Oh, no. They say that the point of the Senate originally,
1: yes,
10: historically,
1: yeah,
10: was intended to serve very wealthy people who owned a lot of land. And they propose.
1: I mean,
10: so what they want to do is they want to expand the House of Representatives. They want to transfer the Senate's legislative power,
1: right,
10: to a body,
1: right,
10: basically the House of Representatives,
1: which they want to rename the Politburo,
10: that is allocated according to population
1: only,
10: and this is only to population,
1: right,
10: which means that smaller states obviously won't have nearly any representation whatsoever.
1: They'll forget smaller states. If smaller cities won't have representation. You can rule the entire United States of America with New York, L.A., Chicago, Houston, Philadelphia, Phoenix, maybe Dallas. You could dominate the entire United States of America with maybe 10, 20 cities total.
10: This is the new political system that they're calling for.
1: That's what they want.
10: And what they're proposing is to replace the president of the United States and the Supreme Court.
1: Right. They want to eliminate the Supreme Court. They want to eliminate the presidency.
10: And basically, you just be left with Congress.
1: So you have a prime ministership.
10: Oh. And the included in this platform,
1: yeah,
10: for the 2026 political platform,
1: right,
10: public ownership of the nation's largest corporations. And you know what I have to say? There is a bright spot in all of this.
1: They've admitted they're communists?
10: At least they're being honest.
1: Yeah.
10: For the
1: first time, the Democrat Party, because we've long said, Republicans have long accused Democrats of straying in towards socialism. And the Democrats are like, oh, we're not socialists. We just want government to own things and to buy things and to pay for things and to control things. But we're not socialists. At least the Democrat Socialists of America, you know what? They're kind of honest because they go, we're not communists. Yes, you are.
10: Well, let's be honest. Let's make the Democratic Socialists of America more honest, I should say, because they claim that this whole Senate, the, yeah, United States Senate, was to serve landowners.
1: It's not what it was.
10: Let's just remind folks, the Constitution, mm-hmm, established only three qualifications for senators. They must be at least 30 years old.
1: Yeah.
10: They must have been citizens of the United States for 9 years,
1: yeah,
10: and reside in the state they represent.
1: Right.
10: And by the way, you didn't hear me mention any requirement that senators own land,
1: no,
10: or possess any particular amount of wealth.
0: And initially, the senators were not actually elected by the people. They were appointed by the state legislatures and by governors. So their job, the Senate's job, was to represent the states. Now, we passed,
10: as political communities within a federal republic.
0: Right. And we passed a constitutional amendment that made the senators available by popular vote within the states. I think that was a huge mistake. I think we need to go back to senators being appointed by legislatures and by governors, because those bodies are elected by the people, and we need senators to be representing the interests of the states. There's nobody in Washington, D.C. right now that represents the interests of the states themselves, and yet the states are supposed to have sovereignty. In the Bill of Rights, the 10th Amendment says that any powers not expressly granted to the federal government are reserved to the states or the people themselves. So the states have sovereignty, but they have no representation in Washington.
10: And there may be some of you listening right now, and you may never have known the difference. You know, you knew that there were 100 United States senators.
0: Right.
10: But why?
0: Why?
10: And there were, you know, there's 435 members of Congress or members of the House of Representatives. And you might have figured that that was based on how large of a state, how many districts, how many congressional districts that a particular state had. So the House, just to clarify, and look, there's no shame in any of this.
0: The shame is on our educational system in the United States of America.
10: But the
0: that
10: House,
0: we haven't done a good enough job of teaching this.
10: Absolutely. So the House of Representatives speaks for the people according to population.
0: And that's why they are voted on every 2 years, because they are directly responsible to the people.
10: The Senate gives every state an equal voice.
0: Yes.
10: Regardless of its population, its wealth, its power, or its physical size. So, for example, a small state like Louisiana, or Rhode Island for that matter,
0: right?
10: They enter the Senate on an equal constitutional footing with the behemoth of California.
0: Or New York.
10: Or Texas.
0: I mean, if Connecticut and Rhode Island had no autonomy of their own, but were 100% beholden to whatever was going on in New York or Boston, which is kind of what the Democrat Socialists want. Their form of government is a form of bullying. See, was it Ben Franklin who said democracy is two wolves and a sheep deciding what's for dinner? That is what and they call themselves Democrat Socialists. Well, that's the only aspect of the democracy aspect that they want, is they want majorities to dominate minorities. Our Constitution was specifically written to protect the interests of minorities. That's why states have two senators each, is to protect those who are in the minority, including communists.
10: But the Democratic Socialists of America, they propose to create exactly the concentrated legislature that our founding fathers warned against.
0: Yes.
10: They want one national assembly that would represent population, that would exercise all legislative power. And under the Democratic Socialists of America program, or their platform, they would gain control over our executive branch.
0: It's the exact
10: and
0: same,
10: our judiciary.
0: It's the exact same governmental structure that literally led to the Third Reich, that led to the Soviet Union, and that currently runs China.
10: So
0: that's what they want.
10: So basically, the balance of power, or the restraints that our founding fathers put in place,
0: would
10: be completely removed.
0: Let's get the top three things you need to know before tomorrow. First thing you need to know, President Trump has informed Congress that hostilities between the U.S. and Iran have resumed. The president did so in a letter to congressional leaders dated July 10th. This opens a new 60-day window in which the administration is able to carry out military actions against Iran without having to seek approval from Congress through the War Powers Act. The president told Congress the administration had tried to negotiate with Iran in good faith, but the Islamic Republic repeatedly broke the terms of the ceasefire and attacked civilian ships transiting through the Strait of Hormuz. Senate has several times tried to block the president from being able to control U.S. troops in the conflict with Iran by passing resolutions opposing the military intervention. Those did not pass the House and do not carry the weight of law.
10: I mean, this is just evil. The Iranian regime.
0: It is.
10: Why attack civilian ships?
0: Because they don't want to make a deal. Second thing you need to know, inflation decreased last month to 3.5%. That was down from 4.2% in May and is the biggest monthly decrease in inflation in 4 years. The drop came after gas prices fell during the ceasefire with Iran. There was also a drop in the cost of used cars and of clothing. Core inflation, not including food and energy costs, was down to 2.6%. However, it's not clear if those drops will continue since fighting with Iran has now resumed.
10: Well, it's certainly the cost of gas is above $4 in many areas of the country,
0: especially in blue states.
10: That has a significant impact on the economy.
0: It does.
10: So we're going to see where we are when the July numbers come out.
0: And third thing you need to know, two Supreme Court justices appeared on Capitol Hill earlier this week asking Congress for more security. Justices Elena Kagan and Amy Coney Barrett testified jointly before the House Appropriations Subcommittee on Financial Services and General Government to talk about next year's budget for the Supreme Court. Both Kagan and Barrett said the security risks for justices have increased dramatically in recent years. Barrett said the threats against her have had an effect on her family, saying 6 weeks ago, I was the victim of a swatting incident. My teenage son opened the door and saw in our street full of police cars who responded to a false report of gunshots in my home.
10: Well, you know, and if the Democratic Socialists of America had their way, they would have no security whatsoever for United States Supreme Justices. They'd want to get rid of them, but they certainly wouldn't add to any security funding that they may request.
0: We'll be back.
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0: Welcome back to American Ground Radio. I'm Stephen Paul with Louis R. Abalone.
1: I mean, this is absolute insanity.
0: Yeah.
1: According to the former Democratic chief counsel for the House Judiciary Committee, Julian Epstein.
0: Yeah.
1: He cited a report from the Free Press, which is, you know, I guess maybe is more left-leaning than right. But they say 51%.
2: The Free Press?
1: The Free Press.
2: I think they're
1: kind of right down the middle.
2: They're pretty close. If anything, I'd say they're slightly to the right, but they're pretty solid usually.
1: They have now published a report saying 51% of the Democratic Socialists of America's National Policy Committee,
0: yeah,
1: that sets the platform, we were just talking about that off the top, publicly identify with or embrace some form of communism, Marxism, or Marxism-Leninism. Now let that sink in for a moment. These aren't accusations coming from, you know, you or me as conservative talk show hosts.
0: Right.
1: They aren't coming from a Republican campaign ad. They are being discussed by someone who has spent years serving as chief counsel for House Democrats.
0: Right.
1: Now, it is important to distinguish between the Democratic Party and the Democratic Socialists of America.
0: Okay.
1: They are not the same organization. The Democratic Socialists of America do not think that Democrats, who are members of the Democratic Party, are leftist enough. They're not woke enough. They're not liberal enough. And, you know, the question is, I think it's equally fair to ask why an organization whose leaders reportedly include people openly embracing Marxist ideologies,
0: right,
1: continue to have influence in some of their political circles. Why would Democrats continue to allow these Democratic Socialists of America, who 51% of their platform committee embraces communism,
0: yeah,
1: why would you continue to allow them to be part of wherever you're caucusing?
2: If somebody says they are part of the Democrat Socialist Party of America, why would you let them run under the Democrat Party? Look, the party has to stand for something. That's really kind of the whole point of a party, is that it helps organize people around ideas. But if you are allowing people within your party who are actively promoting ideas your party does not support to run under the name of your party in an effort to overthrow the power structure of your party, which again is what the Democrat Socialists have said they want to do. They want to take over the Democrat Party. Why would you allow that?
1: Well, because what otherwise do Democrats stand for?
2: But would Republicans let libertarians come into the party and libertarians say, our job is to overthrow the Republican Party apparatus and take all their money? That's what the Democrat Socialists want to do. The Democrat Party is going to have to, they need to say that is not what we stand for.
1: Communism.
2: Or they just need to admit that they do stand for communism and just fold the tent up now. We got a question here for our American mamas. Dear mamas, are mamas still better than dating sites at matchmaking in the 21st century?
1: Well, let's ask our American mamas. Mama.

0: And joining us now, our American mama, Terry Netterville. You, I'm assuming you and Kevin did not meet over a dating site, right?
1: No.
0: Was your mom involved in helping the matchmake?
1: She was not. I will say, I am the best dating site for not just my children, but others, because when I set people up, I don't just set them up because they're single. I look and see what qualities three have gotten married. And one is one of my own.
0: Okay.
1: So, you know, we were talking about Taylor Swift.
0: Yes.
1: And I did not know this, but her mother, Andrea.
0: Yes.
1: She got wind of Travis Kelce.
0: Because Taylor had a pattern. Mm-hmm. So she would meet a guy. I don't think she was on dating sites, but she would meet a guy. They'd go out. It wouldn't go well. She would write an album.
1: That's right.
0: That would make her a ton of money. She'd meet another guy. They would go out. It wouldn't go well. She'd write an album, and then that would make her a ton of money. And then, I mean, financially, it was a great thing, but she wasn't finding happiness.
1: Well, and then when she found out about this guy, Travis Kelce, that went to one of her concerts and left a friendship bracelet with his number, she didn't know anything about him or the Kansas City Chiefs, but her cousin Robin did. So she called Robin, who's a huge fan, and said, "Hey, tell me about this Travis Kelce guy."
0: Yeah.
1: And Robin said, "Oh my God, he's like the nicest guy, and he loves his mother. He's good to his mother." And Andrea said, "Ding, ding, ding, ding, ding. This might be the one." So it worked out. We know our children. So when Steele, my oldest, brought Tristan home, they were 16 years old. She was wise beyond her years, beautiful. She's still just beautiful.
0: Yeah.
1: I remember after a couple of months, maybe even more, I said, "Steele, do not ruin this for us. We love her." I knew that not only would she be so good to my son, but I knew that she would fit in with us. Okay, so then let's fast forward a couple of years. Well, a few years, because they dated for 9 years and then got married.
0: Yeah.
1: While Steele was playing for Louisiana Tech baseball.
0: Right.
1: In comes this guy right behind in the year after, named Philip Matulia.
0: Right.
1: So as the years progressed, you know, both of them did great.
0: They're on the baseball team together.
1: Yeah, Steele was, and Steele, their team, they were friends with everybody. They were great friends.
0: And this is the team that was the national championship tournament.
1: Yes, yeah. Well, in the conference tournament, national.
0: Okay.
1: And so Steele was captain, and then when he graduated, Philip became the captain.
0: Okay.
1: But a couple of years before that, I said to Summer, one of the guys that I have met on the team is amazing, because she went to Louisiana Tech as well.
0: Uh-huh.
1: And she said, "Mom," and I said, "No, listen to me. I know things."
0: Yeah.
1: "This guy, when we moms are up there putting together travel bags, he comes up there and he thanks us. He is so good to the fans. His line, the kids to get autograph, you know, he had the longest line of kids."
0: Yeah.
1: And he was captain that year. And I said, "Summer, I really think y'all would be great together. He's got all these qualities." And she said, "Mom, I am not going to date anybody that is playing with my brothers," because Slade, you know, became a team member after that.
0: Right.
1: "I'm not going to do that, because let's say we date and then things go awry and we break up. Well, that makes things weird for him and Steele. That'll change the dynamics on the field. I'm not going to be responsible for that."
0: Right.
1: I'm like, "Okay, all right." So then she graduates the next year, and I remember I was selling tickets in the lobby, and down comes Philip and another guy, his best friend, AD, down the stairs. And Summer had already graduated, was gone. She was a nurse in Texas. And I said, "Philip Matulia, I thought for sure that you and my daughter would date one day."
0: Uh-huh.
1: And he came up and he gave me a hug. He said, "It's not too late, Miss Terry." So they started talking. They dated for a year.
0: Yeah.
1: Got engaged.
0: Yeah.
1: Got married the very next year. And then the very next year, coming up October 15th, they will have their first baby.
0: So when Wendy and I were dating in high school, at the end of sophomore year, we broke up. And my mom chewed me out.
1: Yeah.
0: And Wendy's mom chewed me out.
1: Because we know.
0: Yeah.
1: We know. I will say this. I did try to set Slade up with somebody. That's my youngest.
0: All right.
1: And he thought she was great, but it just wasn't his thing.
0: It wasn't working.
1: So now he doesn't let me even suggest anybody. And he's very, very private. Of the three, when it comes to his dating life, if I meet her, if he brings her to the house, then they've been dating for 2 or 3 months. And I'm like, okay.
0: You're just now
1: this,
0: finding
1: yeah,
0: out.
1: Yeah, this is something.
0: Well, it worked for Taylor Swift. Yeah. So maybe mom should be more involved than dating apps.
1: I think
0: is
1: so.
0: That
1: right. I like it.
0: If you'd like to ask our American Mamas a question, go to our website, AmericanGroundRadio.com/mamas, and click on the Ask the Mamas button. Terry Netterville, thank you so much.
1: Thank you.
0: We'll be back.
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12: Everyone poops. It's not just the name of a classic potty training book. It's a universal truth. Even though everyone does it, almost no one wants to talk about it. Dr. Tricia Pasricha wants to change that. She's the author of a new book. It's called You've Been Pooping All Wrong. And she says there are three critical P's of pooping. The first is propulsion. Both the voluntary push you exert and the involuntary contractions that happen naturally within your body. Top line, when you feel the need to go, don't hold it. The second P is pliability, which refers to stool softness. The keys to this one are making sure you're drinking enough water and eating enough fiber. And the last P is for pelvic floor. If you can get your knees up above your waist while you're on the toilet, like on a stool or a garbage can or a stack of books even, that can make all the difference. I'm Dr. Sanjay Gupta, helping you live a better life.
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10: 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I'm Steve Barr with Louis R. Avalone.
0: You know, for those who are suffering from Trump derangement syndrome, this could derail our entire economy. I don't know what President Trump is thinking here. I don't. Maybe he should reconsider.
10: What are we talking about?
0: Well, his signature is going to appear on the $100 bill. You know, we're not replacing Benjamin Franklin on the $100 bill with Donald Trump.
10: Okay.
0: His portrait isn't appearing on paper currency because, of course, as you know, federal law prohibits images of living people on U.S. paper money.
10: Right.
0: Instead, his signature will appear alongside the Treasury Secretary's signature as part of the nation's semi-quincentennial commemoration.
10: Why?
0: Well, we're marking 250 years of independence. It's a milestone that comes only once in the nation's history.
10: But we don't put anybody else, any other president's signature on there.
0: Well,
10: so why Trump's?
0: I mean, 250th anniversary, you know? Why not?
10: But he wasn't there 250 years ago.
0: No, he was the president at the time. It's kind of like, look, we do this. I mean, throughout history, governments have issued commemorative coins and stamps and medals and collectibles.
10: Those are separate things. It's not like we've taken a currency that's in circulation and the president at
0: Maybe.
10: The time put their signature on it.
0: There's other governments around the world.
10: But we're not celebrating other governments. We're the United States of America.
0: This
10: is completely out of tradition for the United States of America.
0: And
10: currency.
0: I know
10: it's the Treasury Secretary whose signature is supposed to be on it.
0: And I know some people instinctively view anything associated with Trump through the lens of his personality or his ego. And I think, you know, given today's political climate, it's certainly inevitable. But I think there's another way of looking at it. If America were celebrating its bicentennial under, you know, Ronald Reagan or Bill
10: Gerald
0: Clinton.
10: Ford.
0: No, I know that.
10: Okay.
0: But I'm just saying, if there was another momentous anniversary that we were celebrating as a nation, I think there would almost certainly be commemorative items, currency, recognizing the presidency. And
10: a commemorative item is one thing.
0: And the administration.
10: $100 bill is another thing.
0: He's just signing his name alongside the Treasury Secretary, Scott Bessent.
10: But why? Mean, why do that? See, this is one of those things that is kind of frustrating because this is obviously going to make people on the left very angry. And sometimes I can defend it and sometimes I can't. I can't defend self-promotion that he does.
0: It doesn't offend me.
10: I'm not saying it offends me. I'm saying I can't defend the behavior.
0: I mean, he is the president of the United States. I mean, if you're offended by that, I mean, you're going to be offended by just about anything that he does.
10: I'm not offended by him being the president of the United States, but how would we have felt if Barack Obama said, you know what? On every $100 bill, it's going to be my signature, just cause.
0: I don't know. Maybe. Well, you surely will not be a fan of the fact that there's a dollar coin that will feature President Trump's likeness, but it's a commemorative dollar coin. It's not a
10: commemorative.
0: It's a special coin.
10: Okay, a commemorative one. Maybe again, I still don't think we should be putting the current president on currency. That starts to reek of the Roman Empire. That starts to reek of the British Empire, the monarchy. We're not supposed to have a monarchy. We're not supposed to have a Caesar. If you want to put past presidents who are no longer alive on currency, okay, but at some point, the self-promotion that Donald Trump does
0: just gets you. It kind of gets under your skin.
10: It's not that it gets under my skin. It becomes indefensible for me to people who are criticizing him. I have to go, yeah, I can't defend this.
0: Well, I guess reasonable people can debate the design choices or whether, you know, his signature is needed on the currency that is being printed here in our 250th anniversary.
10: Not needed. It's never
0: been
10: done
0: needed.
10: Before.
0: It's Scott Bessent. Is Scott Bessent's signature
10: His signature
0: needed?
10: Needs to be on there. Yeah,
0: why?
10: Because he's the head of the Treasury. And that's the tradition of the Treasury. The head of the Treasury signs the currency.
0: Well, okay, it's tradition. But I think reducing everything to Trump's ego, though, kind of overlooks the significance of the 250th anniversary. We only turn 250 once. That should be the headline. And
10: but then don't sign Donald Trump's name to the currency because he had nothing to do with the 250th.
0: It doesn't bother me. I kind of, you know what, if I had a $100 bill with his signature on it, I'd frame it.
10: All right. Let's dig deep.
14: Working in a coal mine, going down, down, down. Working in a coal mine.
0: So there's a video making the rounds from Fort Worth, Texas. Happened during a pride parade in Fort Worth last month. Did you see this video?
14: Oh, yeah.
0: So there's a preacher there on the sidewalk near the parade. Not in the parade, not obstructing the parade, near the parade.
14: Right.
0: Praying for the people who were marching, promoting their sexual preferences in public. Now, you can be like, well, hey, they have the right to do this. I get that. But if you look at what Scripture talks about, what they're promoting, one, does not line up with the Word of God. Okay. Not saying that everybody else, who is heterosexual doesn't sin at all. If you're a man and you would like to have sex with more than one person who's not your wife, yeah, that's a sin too. And we shouldn't be having a parade for, hey, infidelity.
14: Yes. We shouldn't have that parade. Pride and infidelity.
0: Right. But people are out marching saying, these are my sexual preferences. And we're all supposed to go, yay, good for you. And the preacher's like, I can't get on board with that. All right. Now, this is from the Daily Wire.
14: And he's in a public place.
0: He's in a public place.
14: Like on a sidewalk.
0: On a sidewalk. Not in the parade, near it. Sarah Stronger, a longtime officer with the Fort Worth Police Department. By the way, Fort Worth, Dallas, you got Dallas, Fort Worth. Dallas is the city that's got more liberal people in it. Fort Worth is more of a conservative cowtown type of place, right?
14: Yes, yes.
0: Okay. So, officer with the Fort Worth Police Department went viral after threatening street preachers Richard Pinkoski and David Grisham with disorderly conduct citations over their religious speech at Trinity Pride Fest. This is the exchange between the officer and the preachers. The officer said, that ordinance means music, not talking. If someone is offended by your talking, then we have a problem. One of the evangelists fired back, that is a constitution violation of our rights. I don't care if they're offended. The officer doubled down. Okay, then I'll write you the ticket and we'll go from there. The preacher, you're going to ticket us for offensive speech? And the officer said, yes, I am. Now.
14: Yeah, that. Well, the First Amendment does not exist to protect popular speech.
0: No.
14: It exists precisely to protect the kind of speech that others find offensive,
0: right,
14: or unpopular or deeply disagreeable.
0: Right.
14: And apparently these police officers and those hearing or within earshot of these pastors found that their speech, I guess, denouncing pride,
0: was offensive. But there is no law against offensive speech in the United States of America. Any law against offensive speech in the United States of America is a direct violation of the Bill of Rights, the First Amendment.
14: But the officers should have known that, or
0: they
14: were,
0: should
14: the,
0: have.
14: Were these officers, you know, because if you're working the Pride Parade in Fort Worth, you probably, you know, there's probably some officers. You could have been assigned it, but I bet there were a lot of officers.
0: Or maybe this officer was, she was marching in the parade.
14: She was providing security because she supported the cause, so to speak.
0: By the way, a separate exchange. Another Fort Worth police officer warned the street preachers they could face legal consequences if their Christian messages offended others. The officers later issued the evangelist one citation of disorderly conduct. Now, this became national news. And the Fort Worth chief police, Eddie Garcia, had to address it. He told WFAA, when we're right, we're right. And when we're wrong, we're wrong. There certainly was a better way to have that communication, and we were wrong in the manner in which we communicated that. Certainly we're going to take accountability for it. No, sir, you weren't wrong in the manner you addressed it. You were wrong for attempting to address it in the first place. It is wrong for the police to try and control the speech of an American citizen.
14: And by the way, religious speech enjoys the same constitutional protection as secular speech.
0: If the people in the street get to parade saying we want to violate God's law, everybody else has the right to say we want to follow it.
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14: Well, you remember all those promises and the speeches that Zoran Mamdani gave about greedy landlords, and he was going to freeze the rent. I mean, it all sounded, I mean,
10: communist.
14: It sounded communist, and it sounded good to those who did not understand history and in terms of how these sorts of policies eventually turned out.
10: They always fail.
14: And here we are 6 months later into Zoran Mamdani, the mayor of New York City, his administration. And the folks that have been lamenting about unaffordable housing in this country, and especially those activists in New York City.
10: Right.
14: Well, by electing Mayor Zoran Mamdani, they have made rent housing in New York City the most unaffordable it has ever been in New York City history.
10: How so?
14: Well, reports indicate Manhattan's average one-bedroom rent has climbed to an all-time high of nearly $5,500 a month.
10: Wow.
14: Brooklyn also seeing record levels. Critics right now are calling New York's housing situation DEFCON 1. And the irony is almost too rich, right? Because, again, the left has insisted that affordable housing was one of the defining moral issues of our time.
10: Right.
14: They blamed the developers. They blamed landlords. They blamed investors. They blamed capitalism.
10: Right.
14: But here's the inconvenient truth, folks. You can't solve a housing shortage with speeches. You solve it by building more housing. You solve it by making it easier, not harder, to invest.
10: Yeah, and by the way, not the government building more housing, but allowing people to build
14: private,
10: housing.
14: Private developers.
10: And you know what's partly driving up all the rent in Manhattan right now? Congestion pricing.
0: Well, by putting congestion pricing in on Manhattan, you've actually made people have an incentive to spend more money to live in Manhattan, so they're not having to pay that congestion pricing to get back and forth to work, which is going to drive up the cost of living in Manhattan artificially.
14: But if you continue raising taxes on the rich,
0: yeah,
14: on their property that
0: right.
14: they own in New York City, you're discouraging investment.
0: Right.
14: You're creating uncertainty about whether housing providers can earn a reasonable return.
0: Right.
14: I mean, basically, this is what the left does all the time. They create the issue.
0: Right.
14: They create the failure with their own policies, and then they run around and try to tout those same policies as being solutions to the very problem that those policies created in the first place.
0: Yeah, if you're threatening to freeze rents, the landlords are going to raise the rent before you freeze them.
14: Yes.
0: Yeah. Let's get to a bright spot.
1: I'm doing all right, getting good grades. My future's so bright, I gotta wear shades.
0: So President Trump met with Iraqi Prime Minister Ali al-Zaidi in the White House on Tuesday, and there they made a joint announcement that I think is a bright spot. Did you hear this joint announcement?
14: No, I did not.
0: On the 30th of September, the U.S. forces will be out of Iraq.
14: On the 30th of who?
0: Of September.
14: Of September.
0: So a lot of people may not realize we still have troops in Iraq. The U.S. has been in Iraq for 23 years. At the peak of the fighting, there were 170,000 troops, U.S. troops in Iraq. Today, that's down to around 2,000 troops. But other than a protective force around the U.S. embassy, it is time to come home. It is past time for the U.S. troops to come
14: home. Well, hold on.
0: Yeah.
14: And I haven't researched this, but is the Iraqi military, are their police forces capable of maintaining the peace? I mean, you can't just, you know, that was something that, obviously, Joe Biden tried in Afghanistan, where we just left this vacuum of, you know, power vacuum. We just pulled out completely.
0: Well, yeah, but so the Afghanistan thing's complicated. Part of it was Donald Trump had negotiated the withdrawal from Afghanistan. Biden was weak in the way it was implemented. So this is, once again, Donald Trump negotiating a withdrawal of the U.S. troops. But one of the things about al-Zaidi as a prime minister is he appears to be doing a better job than his predecessors. And one of the things he's already done is crack down on some of those militias, especially some of the ones that were being sponsored by Iran. So, yes, the security situation in Iraq appears to be stronger than it has been in quite some time.
14: I mean, obviously, we're not too far away if we need to
0: step back
14: in.
0: If we need to come back. Donald Trump said, we don't think we need the military there anymore. We're there to help them. We're there to protect them if need be, but we don't think that's going to be necessary.
14: Well, and I think he's fulfilling a campaign promise
0: right.
14: to end the endless wars. And a lot of folks say, oh, well.
0: Well, what about Iran?
14: What about Iran? He's starting one.
0: By bombing Iran, you actually have fewer dollars from Iran going to fund Iranian-backed militias in Iraq.
14: Exactly. So it
0: you can make Iraq more stable.
14: It makes the job for the Iranian,
0: right.
14: For the Iraqis a little easier to defend and protect themselves.
0: Now, at the same time, Iraq is increasing its business connections to the U.S. and with U.S. companies. They are about to sign deals with Chevron and several other U.S. oil companies to create pipelines that will run from Iraq up to Turkey, bypassing Syria, bypassing the Strait of Hormuz through Iran. That's going to allow oil in Iraq to get to Europe.
14: So now maybe that deal with the F-35s?
0: The F-35s with Turkey makes more sense to get that pipeline from Iraq through Turkey.
14: Sweeten the pot there.
0: Because you don't want the oil going through the Strait of Hormuz because that's a bargaining chip for Iran.
14: That would end Iranian influence
0: in the region
14: forever.
0: I think this whole thing's a bright spot. Getting our troops out of there and getting financial help in there, I think that's all good. We'll be back.
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1: Post. He says in a statement, there's no video here,
2: right,
1: that he suffered from a fall, a mild case of pneumonia. He briefly lost consciousness, but he did not suffer a stroke or heart attack or broken bones or tumors, et cetera, et cetera. If that's the case, wonderful. But the photo itself is still very unusual. I mean, if you have spent an extended period of time hospitalized, and we've all cared for folks who have,
2: okay,
1: especially after losing consciousness and being treated for pneumonia, I mean, you're connected to some sort of medical equipment.
2: Unless you're on your way out, yeah.
1: Whether it's an IV or monitoring leads or oxygen.
2: Well, now, he does have a button-down shirt, so that you might maybe you've got the leads. Maybe they took all that off just to take the picture, and then they undid his shirt and put his robe back on.
1: He looks remarkably well-groomed. I mean, he even looks younger.
2: He had a little bit of bedhead.
1: I mean, if you... Come on.
2: He did. He had a little bedhead.
1: I didn't say whoa.
3: Whoa!
2: 10 years ago, 18-year-old Rishi Sharma became curious about World War II, so he decided to interview a World War II veteran. And that first interview led to more curiosity. So Rishi went and talked to another World War II vet, and then another, and then another. And eventually, his curiosity became an obsession. Now, 10 years later, 28-year-old Rishi says he has interviewed 3,000 World War II vets and has every interview stored on hard drives and SD cards, preserving American history from the mouths of the greatest generation. Sharma told CBS's Steve Hartman, "I've spent every single day of the last 10 years doing just that. Just the advice they impart silently steers the ship of this country."
1: That's a great story.
2: Isn't that a great story? May your pursuit of happiness bring you joy.
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5: Strikes continue. I'm Ted Lindner, Fox News. Those are U.S. airstrikes continuing against Iran on Tuesday.
6: They'll continue until I say it's enough.
5: President Trump speaking exclusively to Fox's Trey Yinks. The president now, though, backing away from a plan to charge cargo shipping through the Strait of Hormuz.
7: The president says he abandoned a plan to charge a fee on cargo in the Strait of Hormuz after speaking with several Middle Eastern leaders. Instead, President Trump says a 20% fee will be replaced with trade and investment deals with Gulf partners.
8: And I like that, actually, because I don't think anybody should be able to charge a fee for the Strait.
7: The president is reimposing a naval blockade on Iranian ports and says the U.S. will be guardian of the Strait of Hormuz, a critical waterway for oil and natural gas shipments. Iran says it will control the strait and has targeted commercial vessels. At the White House, Jared Halpern, Fox News.
5: The president says talks with Iran will continue. President Trump welcoming Iraq's new prime minister to the White House, saying he had a change of heart on his recently proposed toll in the Strait of Hormuz. Fox's Jackie Heinrich with more.
9: President Trump said he reversed course on plans to impose a 20% fee to keep the Strait of Hormuz open after the leaders from Saudi Arabia, UAE, Qatar, Bahrain, and Kuwait offered an alternative.
8: They said, "We'd love to do it a different way. We would like to invest tremendously in the United States as opposed to charging a fee." And I like that, actually, because I don't think anybody should be able to charge a fee for the Strait.
9: The president's remarks came alongside Iraq's new prime minister ahead of a private lunch where the two sides discussed Iraq's efforts to disarm Iranian-linked militia groups and keep plans on schedule for U.S. forces to withdraw from Iraq by September 30th.
5: President Trump says no longer a need for U.S. military presence in Iraq. Major League Baseball All-Star Game in Philly tonight. The American League beats the National League 4-0. 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
3: More strikes in Iran. I'm Ted Lindner, Fox News. The U.S. military carrying out strikes in Iran for the fourth straight night and brought back the naval blockade of Iranian ships. Fox's Anita Vogel with more.
4: The president making clear Iran is in for plenty more pain unless and until it gets back to the negotiating table.
5: They'll continue until I say it's enough. I mean, they'll continue. They've been the word the military likes to use is degrade. They've been degraded to a very low level.
4: President Trump insisting the Strait of Hormuz is once again open for business for everybody but Iran, although he did back off a bit from his plan to impose a 20% fee for that service provided by the U.S. military after hearing from allies on the Gulf Cooperation Council.
3: More than 50,000 U.S. service members remain deployed across the Middle East as the military says American forces remain vigilant, lethal, and ready. The president says talks with Iran will also continue. A search and rescue effort involving a boat in the San Francisco Bay near Alcatraz. Fox affiliate KTVU, Fox 2's Betty Yu with more.
6: San Francisco Fire Chief Dean Crispin says that initial call came in about 3:35 afternoon as a report of a fire about 600 yards off Alcatraz. But when first responders arrived, they found a three-level pontoon boat overturned and mostly submerged. One person was pulled from the water, CPR was started, and that victim was rushed to shore where they were pronounced dead. Three others were taken to CPMC on Van Ness with injuries. 13 people made it safely to shore without getting medical attention at the hospital, while crews continue again to search for two people who remain missing.
3: Meteorologists say the water temperature near Alcatraz is only about 61 degrees, which can quickly become a life-threatening situation for anyone stuck in the water. 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
4: Look for a stray downpour or two before sunset, and then a mostly cloudy sky overnight, lows around 70. We'll be back in the mid to upper 80s on Wednesday with a mix of sun and clouds. On Thursday, same story with highs in the upper 80s to near 90. Look for a slight chance of storms by the end of the week. From the WVLT First Alert Weather Center, I'm Chief Meteorologist Spencer Denton.
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1: The blockade returns. I'm Sue Guzman, Fox News. The military reimposing a naval blockade in the Strait of Hormuz and is launching new strikes.
2: The president making clear Iran is in for plenty more pain unless and until it gets back to the negotiating table.
3: They'll continue until I say it's enough. I mean, they'll continue. They've been there. You know, the word the military likes to use is degrade. They've been degraded to a very low level.
2: President Trump insisting the Strait of Hormuz is once again open for business for everybody but Iran, although he did back off a bit from his plan to impose a 20% fee for that service provided by the U.S. military after hearing from allies on the Gulf Cooperation Council.
1: Fox's Anita Vogel. Iran says more than 30 people were killed in U.S. airstrikes targeting Iran. Israel and Lebanon holding new talks on ending Israeli military action. Fox's Jonathan Savage reports.
4: Hopes for swift progress at these talks in Rome are low. Lebanon wants Israel to withdraw troops from the south of the country. Israel says it won't do so while the Iran-backed Hezbollah group continues to threaten. Its military is occupying what it says is a buffer zone about 6 miles into its northern neighbor. A meeting in Washington last month produced an agreement meant to end the conflict and disarm Hezbollah. But the militants have rejected the deal and Israeli strikes have continued. Lebanese troops are supposed to ensure peace when Israel withdraws. Jonathan Savage, Fox News.
1: Lights are out in Cuba again. The island nation suffering yet another blackout of the national electric system. This is the third blackout in Cuba in just 2 weeks due to a U.S. oil embargo putting increasing stress on the island's power grid. And the death toll from the Bangkok bar fire has risen to 32 as two more victims have died of their injuries. America's listening to Fox News.
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17: Look for a stray downpour or two before sunset and then a mostly cloudy sky overnight, lows around 70. We'll be back in the mid to upper 80s on Wednesday with a mix of sun and clouds. On Thursday, same story with highs in the upper 80s to near 90. Look for a slight chance of storms by the end of the week. From the WVLT First Alert Weather Center, I'm Chief Meteorologist Spencer Denton.
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2: More than 50,000 U.S. service members remain deployed across the Middle East as the military says American forces remain vigilant, lethal, and ready. A search and rescue effort involving a boat in the San Francisco Bay near Alcatraz. Fox TV affiliate KTVU, Fox 2's Betty Yu with the details.
3: San Francisco Fire Chief Dean Crispin says that initial call came in about 3:35 afternoon as a report of a fire about 600 yards off Alcatraz. But when first responders arrived, they found a three-level pontoon boat overturned and mostly submerged. One person was pulled from the water. CPR was started, and that victim was rushed to shore where they were pronounced dead. Three others were taken to CPMC on Van Ness with injuries. 13 people made it safely to shore without getting medical attention at the hospital, while crews continue again to search for two people who remain missing.
2: Meteorologists say the water temperature near Alcatraz is only about 61 degrees. That can quickly become a life-threatening situation for anyone that is stuck in the water. 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
6: We are waking up to another morning of a few extra clouds and some patchy fog, but once this burns off, we will make way to more sunshine as the day progresses, and can't completely rule out a few isolated showers and storms, but a good portion of the day does remain dry, but highs will be climbing back into the 80s, even near 90 degrees. In the WVLT First Alert Weather Center, I'm meteorologist Sydney Sullivan.
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1: The cause of that fire. Senator Marsha Blackburn's campaign has received more than $121,000 from employees tied to artificial intelligence companies. That is according to the latest Tennessee campaign finance filing, which shows workers from Anthropic and Oracle account for nearly $95,000 of that money. Several donors giving the maximum amount under state law. And also those contributions come as Blackburn campaigns for governor and continues to support data centers as a key part of Tennessee's economic growth while urging careful consideration of where new facilities are built amid growing local opposition in parts of our state. President Trump delivers a keynote address today at a major conference of defense and technology firms.
2: The president will close out the Pennsylvania Defense and Innovation Summit at the Army War College in Carlisle. The two-day summit brings together senior military and Pentagon officials, defense contractors, and technology CEOs. Pennsylvania Republican Senator Dave McCormick leads the summit and has secured billions of dollars in investment commitments to the state. President Trump is urging defense firms to speed up delivery of critically needed munitions and other weapons systems and has submitted a record-setting more than $1.5 trillion Pentagon budget amid the ongoing conflict with Iran. At the White House, Jared Halpern, Fox News.
1: The 2026 MLB All-Star Game is in the books.
3: The American League faced the National League in the 96th MLB All-Star Game in Philadelphia to celebrate America's 250th birthday. The AL got off to a great start, scoring three runs in the first inning. Two of them came off the bat of Yankees outfielder Cody Bellinger.
4: Up the middle, and the American League catches in. Alvarez in to score. Langeliers right behind him. Two-run single, Cody Bellinger.
3: The call on Fox, his teammate Ben Rice tacked on another run to make it a 3-0 lead. And then in the eighth inning, White Sox third baseman Miguel Vargas went deep to extend the lead. The American League takes it 4-0 for the first All-Star Game shutout since 2013. Bellinger was named the Ted Williams Most Valuable Player. Tony Genualdo, Fox News.
1: Now let's get a check of our forecast with WVLT meteorologist Sydney Sullivan.
5: We are waking up to another morning of a few extra clouds and some patchy fog, but once this burns off, we will make way to more sunshine as the day progresses and can't completely rule out a few isolated showers and storms, but a good portion of the day does remain dry, but highs will be climbing back into the 80s, even near 90 degrees. In the WVLT First Alert Weather Center, I'm meteorologist Sydney Sullivan.
1: Currently, we do have cloudy skies. It is now 71 degrees. Some patchy fog is being reported in areas, so just be careful out there. I'm Robin Joffe. 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
3: Good Wednesday morning. Nope, I am not Phil Williams. I am Brian Tatum, filling in for The Philbio. It is 6:08. 71 degrees outside, and Robin Joffe, Wayne Hovis, and myself.
4: Good morning.
3: We're taking you southbound.
5: Good morning.
3: You know, which southbound are they talking about on that?
5: It doesn't matter.
3: Oh, did you guys have a good evening?
5: Pretty good.
3: Just pretty good?
5: Yeah, just pretty good. Pretty good for me is, you know, when when nothing's blowing up. And
3: so, Wayne, are we going to have a Wayne day or a Ron day?
5: It's a Wayne day today. So I'm thinking Wayne day. But now, when you get into what days it is, today is oil change day for me.
3: Oh.
4: Do you do it yourself?
5: No. Well, see, we get our oil changed on the same day. So when she's off today, so she made me drive her car in so I can take her car to get oil changed today.
4: She's a smart lady.
3: Yeah. And then
5: when I bring her car back, then I get to go get mine changed.
3: So I sat down and taught all my kids how to change their oil. I mean, there are times that I will go and have it done, but for the most part, I will change it myself.
5: Well, I know how to change it, but do people really change oil anymore?
3: I do.
4: Not as much as they used to, yeah. I don't think.
5: I don't think they work on their automobiles much anymore.
3: I do.
5: Well, okay. One out of how many million?
3: Now I do have my new vehicle. Is a Jeep, and it's a hybrid Jeep. So I'm not sure that I'm able to work on it the way that I do my Mustangs and the Camaro and all of the other vehicles that I have that I do work on that are a little easier, because when I look at the Jeep 4xe that I drive, that my wife drives, I'm a computer guy, but there's a lot of computer parts in there, more so than an engine part.
5: Oh, yeah.
4: Oh, gosh, yeah. That's why a lot of people don't work on cars now.
3: Yeah, it is.
4: That kind of made it hard.
3: Yeah, it's become more and more of a situation where you're not really working on an engine. You're working on a computer. And
4: You have to have special equipment to do certain things.
3: Yeah. I went out and bought readers and all of that stuff to be able to read my car's computers, because it's, you know, most of the time you got to get that out to be able to understand exactly what's wrong with it. So I still work on all my own cars and all of that, and have taught my kids to do the same, and even my new son-in-law, I'm teaching him how to do stuff. I just taught him how to do his own brakes. Yeah. Literally a couple weeks ago, he called me and goes, how do I do this? And I'm like, okay, bring it over and we'll do it together. And you'll learn you something.
4: My dad showed me. I didn't do it. He showed me how to change the oil, but I'm like, no.
3: I mean, I think that everyone should know how to do it because, you know, if something ever happened, you know, you've got to know how to do things for yourself, at least in some way, shape, or form.
4: Brakes, I wouldn't even attempt. I watched him do it before, but no, I wouldn't attempt that. I would mess something up bad.
3: I mean, for the most part, there's not much on a car that I won't attempt, at least to try to do it myself in some way, shape, or form, unless I did have to replace the computer on a car, and I didn't even want to try to mess with that just because of how in-depth that had to be. Yeah. I did end up having to pay somebody to get that replaced to make sure it was taken care of on that just because of the fact that it's just so out there. But I've replaced transmissions. I've replaced whole engines.
5: I have
3: brakes.
5: Not. I have
3: axles.
5: I don't do anything on a car. I mean, it I can't do it anymore. Now, I've got a guy that does it. I mean, good. I mean, he is anything I've needed done, he can do.
3: Well, so. you made the good point there. I can't do it anymore.
5: Yeah.
3: Now, there are certain things that I will have my sons do. That, you know, getting down underneath the car and on my back for hours at a time. Yeah, I'm not at that age to where I'm able to do that all the entire day trying to work on a car. But, you know, that's why you have kids. looking at some of the national days, it's National Give Something Away Day.
5: Mm-hmm.
3: Robin, you said you've got to declutter and rearrange a bunch of things. So today's the best day to give something away.
4: I'm about ready to just put everything in my house outside and say, come get it.
3: Well, there you go. Give everything away from your house. National Give Something Away Day.
4: I'll live with milk cartons.
5: I made a Goodwill run yesterday, so I should have waited till today.
3: Yeah, today. And then National Gummy Worm Day.
4: Mm. I've never had one of those.
3: You've never had a gummy worm?
4: Mm-mm. Mm-mm.
5: Well, I mean, I've had
4: a gummy bear, but I've never had a gummy worm.
5: Wow. Same thing, isn't it?
3: Well, kind of.
5: Oh, it's not.
3: So a gummy bear, most of the time, it's the clear gummy thing. With a gummy worm, it's normally got a little bit more of a sugar coating. So Robin and Wayne have not had gummy worms.
5: Well, mine was intentional because I can't stand those things. Bears, worms, anything, I can't stand them.
3: Is it a texture thing?
5: Yeah, that's exactly what it is. Just like marshmallows. Marshmallows. Ugh.
3: Really?
5: Man, I don't know. Marshmallow, I cannot eat a marshmallow. It's like it just clogs everything up.
3: It's just a texture thing for you.
5: Yeah.
3: Definitely. Wow.
4: I like roasted marshmallows.
3: National Give Something Away Day. It's also National Social Media Giving Day. Same concept.
4: Like going to Second Harvest or any of these organizations. Okay.
3: Yeah. Give something to a needy organization out there. We're going to get a check on traffic, weather, all the things that you need to get your day started right here on News Talk 98.7, the news and talk of East Tennessee.
6: Overall, pretty good morning, except for the slowdown out 75 southbound south of Caryville, rather 131. That's from an overnight vehicle fire. Those of you that are heading out up Alcoa Highway, Pellissippi Parkway, I-140 east to westbound, so far in good shape, including pickup drop-off airport. Cadunza provides detailed digital inspections, repairs for all European makes, complete with photos sent to your phone. 15 years of excellence. Cadunza, K-A-D-U-N-Z-A. Good morning, everybody. I'm Pete Michaels.
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0: A Kingston man is facing an assault charge after police say he kicked a high chair with an infant inside. Federal Reserve Chairman Kevin Warsh testifying before the House Financial Services Committee yesterday, vowing that the central bank remains resolute in its commitment to price stability, has no tolerance for persistently elevating inflation. His remarks continue today. Robin Joffe, News Talk 98.7, WOKI.
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4: I am back.
5: I'm back.
4: 6:20 on a Wednesday morning. Brian Tatum filling in for Phil Williams. Talking about some of the national days today. It's National Horse Lovers Day.
6: That should be every day.
7: Yeah, I like horses.
4: Yeah, me too. I love riding horses. Grew up with family having a horse farm up in Tazewell and riding horses and doing all that. So definitely a big horse lover myself. This is a good one. It's National Hot Dog Day, which you would think would be 4th of July, but yeah. It's National Hot Dog Day on July 15th.
6: Okay.
4: What do you like on your dogs?
6: Mustard, relish, ketchup. That's about it.
4: Robin, how about you?
7: Usually just some mustard, but sometimes chili if it's available.
4: See, I'm a chili, onion, mustard. To me, you know, weigh nothing against you on this, but when you're putting ketchup on a hot dog, you know, I think that's when you're a kid.
7: He's a kid at heart.
4: When you groaned up, you stop putting the ketchup on the dog.
6: I can say ketchup every once in a while. It's not mandatory.
7: I think that's the only thing I use mustard on. I'm not a big mustard fan, but I do want it on a hot dog.
4: Oh, see, I love putting mustard on my hot dogs. And there were a couple places here in town that did different styles of hot dogs and stuff. And yeah, I've got to have the chili. I've got to have the onion. Got to have the mustard.
6: Now, I like a good slaw dog every once in a while. I'll put some chili in some slaw.
7: Oh, that's a big West Virginia thing. My husband's big on that.
4: Throw some slaw on there. Maybe if you go with the Chicago style, with some peppers and some pickles.
7: Well, that's a lot going on.
4: Now, I care for my autistic uncle, who is turning 80 years old in a couple weeks, and he really loves to have mayonnaise on his hot dogs. I had never seen that until I started caring for him, and he was like, "No, that's my favorite."
6: Now I've had it. Yeah, I mean, if there's no mustard around, I'll throw some mayonnaise on there and enjoy.
4: But mustard and mayonnaise are two totally different things.
6: Well, yeah, but I mean, they're the same kind of condiment. So you go, well, okay, no mustard, and here's some mayonnaise. Hey, it'll work.
4: We talked about the ice cream yesterday, of all the things. what's the craziest you'd go with your hot dog?
6: Oh, no, I've gone real crazy with hot dogs. So, I mean,
7: you're doing ketchup, so what else are you doing?
6: I've gone real crazy. I mean, I've had pickles and onions and everything.
4: I've done kraut with my hot dog.
6: Yeah, yeah. I've had kraut.
4: I've gone with grilled lettuce.
6: No grilled lettuce, no.
4: Grilled lettuce is interesting.
7: I've never grilled lettuce. So.
4: It is very interesting when you do that. I never thought that it was that good, or you know, that would be something I would do. And then I had a friend of mine was like, "Oh no! You got to try this." And you take a head of lettuce, cut it, put it on the grill, and let it go there. Especially if it's a smoker, let it pull in that smoke with it. Oh man, that's some good stuff.
6: Hmm.
4: I mean, I'm a chili dog guy.
6: Now,
4: through and through.
6: My grandson introduced me recently to baked beans. He just had a hot dog and he slummed the baked beans on it. And man, I'm kind of liking that.
4: So Bush's came out with the summer flavors that they have. I'm reluctant to try because I went out and bought them. And there's two flavors that I'm reluctant to try, and that's the Bomb Pop and
7: I'm not sure about that.
6: The what?
4: Bomb Pop.
7: Remember the popsicle?
4: Red, white, and blue popsicles. Yeah, that's the flavor that's in the beans. It's baked beans that are Bomb Pop flavored.
6: You know, that's starting to become a pet peeve with me. I think these people are
7: messing
6: trying
7: with food.
6: Yeah, they're trying too much. They're going too out of bounds with it.
4: Well, the other flavor I have not tried yet. I've got both these cans in my pantry right now, and I'm just so afraid to try them, is dill pickle baked beans.
6: Okay.
4: No. I mean, it sounds like maybe I'm a...
7: It could be okay. I don't know. But I'm not a big bean person.
4: My favorite out of the summer flavors that Bush just came out with is the apple pie. It actually, I mean, I would have never thought that baked beans could taste like apple pie, but it tastes like you're taking every spoonful is a bite of apple pie.
6: I'll take your word for it.
4: In baked bean form.
6: Yeah, I'll have to take your word for it on that, because something about that is the visual of that didn't.
4: And now that you say that, I may try that. I mean, I've got a little bit left, so I may try that on a hot dog today. I bet that would be really good. An apple pie baked bean hot dog. Actually, you can text us in, getting involved in the conversation, 656-8255, 656-TALK, if something interests you or you just want to tell me that I'm doing such a horrible job. Either way, just like Greg did. But get in on the conversation if you would like to. Get a break for traffic, weather, all the things that you need to start your day right here on the News and Talk of East Tennessee News Talk 98.7.
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0: Good morning. It is 6:30. Temperatures now at 71 degrees with partly cloudy skies in Knoxville. News Talk 98.7 WOKI. I'm Robin Jaffe. Let's go out on the roads now for a check of our traffic. Here's Pete Michaels. Thanks, Pete. Five people are facing reckless endangerment charges after Knox County deputies say a bullet fired during target shooting struck a home on Sweet Bell Lane. Investigators say the round lodged in an interior wall after the group allegedly fired shots from Beaver Creek Drive without a proper backstop. No injuries were reported. Those charged are Beeler Saxton, Zachary Hodge, Isaac Hipshire, Travis Front, and also Benton Dawson. A Knoxville crime scene technician injured in a shooting while processing evidence remains hospitalized and facing another surgery. KPD says Cody Lawson suffered significant injuries after investigators say Joey Rudd fired shots from a wooded area near a Jones Street crime scene Sunday night, striking her in the arm. Police say Lawson is in good spirits but has a long recovery ahead. A fund has been established at the Knoxville Law Enforcement Federal Credit Union to assist Lawson and her family. The U.S. military have carried out strikes for Iran for the fourth straight night and brought back the naval blockade of Iranian ships.
1: CENTCOM saying U.S. fighter aircraft, drones, and naval vessels launched precision munitions against Iranian missile and drone sites, naval capabilities, and coastal defense systems during the seven-hour wave to further degrade Iran's ability to threaten commercial shipping and civilian crews. Iran, meantime, retaliated against U.S. bases in Jordan, Kuwait, and Bahrain. The strikes took place on the same day that the U.S. imposed the naval blockade of all Iranian ports. Axios report the president held a meeting in the Situation Room with his top national security team, including Vice President J.D. Vance, Secretary of State Marco Rubio, and War Secretary Pete Hegseth.
0: Medic Regional Blood Center is expanding into Sevier County with a new donor center that's going to be set up in Sevierville in January. The facility is on Winfield Dunn Parkway. It will be Medic's first fixed site expansion since 2018. It will offer whole blood, double red, and platelet donations. Officials say the center will help increase blood supplies by allowing operations 6 days a week year-round. Construction is underway, hiring scheduled to begin in August. Let's get a check of our forecast now with WVLT meteorologist Sydney Sullivan.
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3: Price the rest.
0: Currently partly cloudy skies, 71 degrees in Knoxville. I'm Robin Jaffe, back to the Phil Show, News Talk 98.7 WOKI.
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6: On News Talk 98.7, the news and talk of East Tennessee. Brian Tatum filling in for Phil Williams. Wayne Hovis, Robin Jaffe, and we're talking about, kind of just started in down the road of hot dogs since it's National Hot Dog Day. But we had several people send in some suggestions here. And some of these are interesting. Mm-hmm. You've never had a hot dog unless you've had one with mayonnaise and peanut butter.
7: Whoa.
6: That's from Charles.
7: Yeah.
0: I never would have thought peanut butter.
6: I never would have thought peanut butter on a hot dog either.
7: Nope.
6: Interesting concept there. Greg sent in and said spicy mustard on pizza. I mean, okay. Not a hot dog, but. Nate says kind of sounds like whoever is coming up with these flavors has the munchies.
7: Yeah. Yep. That's pretty good.
6: Mark has you've got to do crushed potato chips, Lay's potato chips specifically with mustard and chili. I could see that working. I could see that working.
7: Yeah.
6: The salty crunch of the potato chip with the chili, the hot dog. Yeah. I mean, instead of having and eating your chips with your hot dog, you just have them on your hot dog. Kind of combines them.
7: I could see that.
6: We can go down the rabbit hole of whether or not a hot dog is a sandwich or a taco. And then, let's see. We have Jason who has, cranberry on a hot dog. I mean, if it's a turkey dog, maybe. If you've got something to say about that, you can throw it into us on the text line.
7: Cranberry.
6: Oh. Hold on. We've got James here. James, grape jelly infused hot dogs.
7: Nah.
6: James, where are you finding grape jelly infused hot dog? Are you infusing it yourself? That's interesting.
7: You know, pineapple. For some reason, pineapple just popped into my mind.
6: Yeah, pineapple. I mean, I guess it could work on a hot dog, maybe. But, you know, you've got too many people that like pineapple on their pizzas, too.
7: Yeah, so. I like pineapple on pizzas.
6: No, pineapple.
0: I can do that occasionally.
6: No, pineapple does not belong on a pizza.
0: With a Canadian bacon or some ham.
6: Hard pass. Nope. No pineapple on the pizza. 656-8255 is the text line if you want to get in on the conversation here. Also, looking at... something in Robin and Wayne and I were talking about this off the air before the show. You know, we're all three. Wayne and I are getting up there. Robin doesn't age, but you know, we were talking about how, you know, we're just kind of falling apart as we get older and everything. And a new study shows that
0: it's hard to find parts.
7: I'm dead.
6: Where's the future when they just grow the new parts for you? New study is showing that the 40s are no longer middle-aged. Middle-aged is no longer the 40s being, you know, the average American lifespan is between 77 and 81 years old. And it used to be that, you know, when you reached your 40s, you hit middle age and you started slowing down and just, you know, winding life down on that. Well, now the American lifestyle is that people in their 40s are
7: youngsters.
6: Basically. And taking on new things. People are taking on new things all the way up into their 60s and 70s now. I mean, myself, I started and went back to school and finished my master's degree and my doctorate in my 40s.
7: Mm-hmm.
6: So, you know, I definitely see that. I don't feel like that my life is winding down any more now than I did when I was in my 20s.
7: Yeah, I picked up a cybersecurity degree in, I'm not going to tell you how, I'll say about 10 years ago. But, yeah, I picked up a cybersecurity degree.
6: I mean, more and more Americans are doing things and making the 40s the new 20s.
7: Yep.
6: I mean, it really is. I mean, Age is just a number, I guess.
7: It is. I mean, like right now, when you said 40s, middle age, I'm like, when was that? Because 40s to me is a youngin. That's still a youngin.
8: Well, back when you're Wayne's age there, you go up there, you went to school uphill both ways in the snow of 1777.
7: Yep.
6: I mean, what's something, I mean, you did a degree. I mean, is there anything that you've started, Robin, new that...
0: No, I mean, I have looked into going back to school, but I'm still paying off the student loan from the first time. So that's kind of hampering that.
6: Well, make sure you go look at the new repayment options there.
7: It's easier, though. Going back to school now, I mean, some of the stuff that they're trying to teach you, you've lived it. It's like, that's not the way it went.
6: Well, you bring that up. That is actually a very good point, because going back to school for my master's, I had in with my doctorate, I've had many discussions with my professors of, no, that's not how that works in the real world. And I've had pretty heated discussions with them, going back and forth on different things and different aspects of how things are going on things. I even had one professor that I literally said, "When's the last time you actually worked in the real world?" Those who can do, those who can't teach.
7: Mm-hmm. Well, that's, you know, I remember we were taking a course, and there was a lady my age or a little bit older. She was sitting there, and the professor started telling us, "Oh, this is the way that it went then." And we're sitting there going, "That's not the way." he ended up saying, "Well, you tell us, stand up and tell us how to go." I mean, we're like, "Hey, here's how it went." But it's like that. It's easier though. If they, you know, I mean, some professors it's easier, some it's not. It's, nah, you're old fuddy duddy, but. It's easier.
6: Yeah, I had one professor that because I went to most of my classes were online, so mm-hmm. they don't see me in person. And when they realized that I was in my 40s and having the conversations on some of these things, they're like, "Oh, so you have done this?"
7: Yeah,
6: yeah, I've done this in the real world. This is not how this goes, and this probably shouldn't be the way that you're teaching this. I'm just letting you know. But yeah, 656-825-5656 talk. We're just talking general things here, talking about middle-aged hot dogs, all kinds of fun things. This morning, it's a Wednesday. We're hump day. We're halfway through. Hmm. We're almost to the weekend, but not quite.
7: Hump day.
6: Hump day. a couple other, reaches on here for, James responded, using a needle to inject the jelly into the hot dog.
7: Whoa.
6: I mean, hey, if you like it, you like it.
0: Sounds like a lot of work.
7: Yeah.
6: That's interesting. Relish on a hot dog. Yeah. Wayne, you said relish.
7: Yeah.
6: Yeah.
7: Relish.
6: Somebody said that we didn't mention relish. Relish is a good thing.
7: I mean, yeah.
6: Now, do you do dill relish or sweet relish?
7: It depends. I mean, some days I'm in a dill mood and some days I'm in a sweet mood. But, yeah, we usually a sweet relish because, my wife, she hates dill relish. But I always keep that in the back of the refrigerator. But.
6: Paul says, mustard, chili, onions, cheese, coleslaw, all of it has to be on the dog.
7: Yeah.
6: Okay.
7: Yeah. That's a good dog right there. Good dog.
6: Okay, so somebody else said never had peanut butter and mayonnaise on a hot dog, but peanut butter and mayonnaise on toast.
7: Whoa.
0: Okay.
6: Mm. Hmm.
0: So do you do a beef hot dog, or do you just do the whatever's in it hot dog?
7: Huh. Well, right now I'm doing beef.
6: I tried to stick with Nathan's, all natural kosher hot dogs.
0: I grew up on the, I mean, I do beef now, but I guess I grew up on the I don't know what was in the hot dogs. See,
6: the funny thing is that my kids, they enjoy the cheapo mystery, whatever is in it, hot dogs that are out there. And I did this just recently. Actually, it was the 4th of July. I did my normal grilling stuff for 4th of July. And I did beef, all beef hot dogs, which that's what I prefer. Mm-hmm. And I did the El Cheapos. And we ran out of the El Cheapos because the kids all ate all of the El Cheapos. And they were like, yeah, these other ones just don't taste as good. I'm like, what do you mean? Those are the premium hot dogs. Those are the high-end hot dogs. And they're like, yeah, we like the cheap ones. They're so much better. Let's get a check on traffic with Pete Michaels.
9: How about mayonnaise on your french fries?
6: Yeah, that's a Holland thing for sure. So
0: German thing.
9: That's right. I think in Europe they call it hamburger sauce, where they mix mayonnaise and ketchup together.
6: Thousand Island dressing.
9: Hey, first of all, I don't know whether you're out getting dressing or just driving. 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But whatever happened overnight with that truck fire or vehicle fire, 75 is still active at the 131 a little bit south of Kerryville. And in the last couple of minutes, we've had the chance to check Alcoa Highway and Pellissippi Speedway. 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
1: 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Donations are being accepted for KPD crime scene technician who was shot on the job facing another surgery. 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
17: 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Brian Tatum filling in for Phil. We're talking age just being a number, the 40s no longer being middle-aged, and we're talking hot dogs. Kind of both out there. John sent in and said that he got married for the first time at 59 years old,
18: mm-hmm.
17: had three kids in his 60s.
18: Mm-hmm.
17: He's got one that is a teenager, two of them that are getting just chomping at the bit to be a teenager,
18: mm-hmm.
17: and he's 74 now.
18: Go for it. That's it, man.
17: To be 74 and have teenagers and preteens out there and still be getting out there and getting doing that. I mean, go for it, man.
18: I'm telling you.
1: To be any age and have teenagers. They're a unique breed.
17: So the Rodney Dangerfield movie Back to School, you know, that's Keith talking about.
1: That's a cute movie. That was on yesterday.
18: It was on yesterday. Yeah.
17: Debating his economic professor about how things work in the real world. Yeah, that's honestly, Keith, that's the way I've felt several times with several professors that I've had over the last few years as I've gone through with my master's and doctorate on that. Also, Bill says that the mayo on the fries is a Belgian thing.
18: What on the fries?
17: The mayonnaise on French fries, yeah. And then...
1: Yeah, my husband was stationed in Germany, and that's where he started doing it. He still does it.
17: And then Mark says, mixing things up with the concession hot dog with mustard, add pulled pork barbecue and barbecue sauce, smothered with nacho cheese.
1: Interesting.
18: That sounds like it'll hurt you, man.
17: Now,
1: that would be filling.
18: Yeah, it would.
17: I don't know. There's some place in Knoxville, and I don't remember who it is, that they will do the hamburger and then slice the hot dogs in half and put the hot dogs on top of the hamburger and then put pulled pork and then brisket.
1: Okay, come on, that is a lot going on.
18: Yeah. That's a
17: that's a cardiologist dream right there.
18: I'm telling you.
1: They're just standing outside waiting for customers.
17: 656-825-5656 talk. You can get in on the conversation here. I mean, we were talking about the hot dogs and the toppings that people put on them. Somebody put on here that they like to do banana peppers with spicy mustard.
18: Okay. I'm with you.
17: And mayonnaise. See, my 80-year-old, you know, again, he's autistic, uncle, I've never seen anyone that has put mayonnaise on a hot dog until I started caring for him.
18: Yeah. Well, not because I have. I mean, it's... It to me is, hey, I'm with Unc. I mean, we, I'm with Unc. I can go with the mayonnaise.
17: And I mean, I could see banana peppers on a hot dog.
18: Yeah.
17: Interesting. What are some of the things that you've got out there that you've had on hot dogs? Somebody's got here nachos instead of Lay's nacho Doritos on your hot dogs and piercing the hot dog with the Doritos as you're going through. To me, that feels like if you're piercing the hot dog with the Doritos, that, you know, it go between your teeth as you're taking a bite out of it. You ever had that happen? It just hurts. It's just not there.
18: I had a conversation this past weekend with Eli, who works here at the station. And we were talking about food, and I said, have you ever had chow chow?
17: Oh, chow chow with pinto beans.
18: He did not. I mean, he was like, what is that? And I said, Google it, because I'm telling you, there's something. It's called chow chow. And I mean, he was fascinated. I said, chow chow and pinto beans? And he was like, beans? Chow chow? I'm like, man, they don't know how to eat anymore.
17: Oh, man, I love to, I mean, I've done this with hot dogs. I have turnip greens, pinto beans, some cornbread with, I typically do andouille or kielbasa with it, and some cabbage. Oh yeah, that's some good stuff. Going to get a check on traffic, weather, news, everything that you need to start your day off right. But we're going to kick it off first with sports on News Talk 98.7.
3: Good Wednesday morning, everyone. Tennessee will be sending Jeremiah Thielander, Arion Carter, and local Carnes product Deshaun Bishop to SEC Media Days next week in Tampa. UT is slated for the afternoon portion of the first day, with Josh Heupel scheduled to make his main stage appearance at 2:55, the last of the four coaches that day. Last night at the All-Star Game in Philadelphia, the American League pitchers struck out 15 batters in their 4-0 victory over the National League. The AL was one strikeout short of the 9-inning record during an All-Star game. At the World Cup semifinals, Spain beat France 2-0 to advance to the final, but France will still have a chance to fight for third place against the loser of today's England-Argentina matchup. The winner of that matchup will, of course, face Spain in the final. At the NBA Summer League, the Bulls matadored the Wizards 99-87. VFL Kennedy Chandler had 10 points for Chicago, while VFL Felix Akpara contributed 12 points for Washington. And the Grizzlies beat the Warriors 106-85. VFL Jemai Meshack had 10 points for Memphis. With your WOKI Sports Minute, this has been Benjamin Hardy. 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
1: Good morning. It is 7 o'clock. Temperatures at 72 degrees. Partly sunny skies in Knoxville. News Talk 98.7 WOKI. I'm Robin Jaffe. 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
1: Thank you. The court really depends on to do great work.
2: The court has faced scrutiny over the last few years because of leaks, including a draft opinion in the Dobbs case that overturned Roe v. Wade, Justice Amy Coney Barrett detailing threats.
3: I didn't expect that performing this service was going to put me in the position of explaining to my children what a bulletproof vest was and why I had to wear one.
2: They're urging Congress to approve a roughly 10% budget increase for the court. Kristen Goodwin, Fox News.
4: The Sevierville Police Department is warning residents about a phone scam involving callers posing as police officers. Investigators say the caller claims to be working an identity theft case, then asks for personal information. Police stress they will never request sensitive financial or personal details by phone, email, or text. Anyone receiving a call like this urged to verify the caller through SPD dispatch. The Tennessee Wildlife Resources Agency has temporarily closed part of the Flatwoods Road in Campbell County. This is after heavy rainfall washed out a culvert at the 13 Hollow Trailhead. TWRA says one person was injured, airlifted to the hospital after a side-by-side highway vehicle went into this damaged area. Crews are working to repair the roadway, and officials are urging riders across the North Cumberland Wildlife Management Area to please use extreme caution because additional trail washouts have been reported. A reprieve for the Yellowstone National Park bison who attacked a tourist.
5: The bison at Yellowstone National Park that tossed a tourist 8 feet into the air will not be euthanized. Park officials telling TMZ that no management action will be taken against the animal, seen on the now viral video charging a 65-year-old man and hurling him into the air. Carl Isom McDaniel, who was with his grandson at the time, suffered a fractured femur and underwent surgery. McDaniel says the seemingly random attack by the bison, which can weigh up to 2,200 pounds, could have been much worse, adding he's grateful to be alive. Sue Guzman, Fox News.
4: Let's get a check of our forecast now with WVLT meteorologist Sydney Sullivan.
6: We are waking up to another morning of a few extra clouds and some patchy fog, but once this burns off, we will make way to more sunshine as the day progresses and can't completely rule out a few isolated showers and storms, but a good portion of the day does remain dry, but highs will be climbing back into the 80s, even near 90 degrees. In the WVLT First Alert Weather Center, I'm meteorologist Sydney Sullivan.
4: Currently, we do have partly sunny skies, 72 degrees in Knoxville. I'm Robin Joffe, back to the Phil Show, News Talk 98.7 WOKI.
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4: 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Brian Tatum filling in for Philbio. Let's get to Pete Michaels real quick for an update here.
5: After I bring you an update on this crash that occurred a few minutes ago, I-40 eastbound just past Watt Road. The bad news is traffic's backed up all the way back into Loudoun County. The good news, Brian, the vehicles are off the right-hand shoulder. So if you're stuck in that backup, traffic is moving. Lanes have been reopened, but that's the biggest headache for the moment. Brian, we'll check back in about 6 or 7 minutes.
4: Thank you very much, Pete. We'll get more updates on that. Good news is that it's over to the side. Talking about hot dogs, talking about aging, a couple things here. Did you know that there are only two movies from the 80s, the top 20 highest grossing movies from the 80s? There's only two of them that have not had a remake yet.
6: I find that hard to believe. Yeah. They remake everything.
4: E.T. and Rain Man. Two of the highest grossing movies from the 80s. And I mean, you can't really say that there's a remake of Star Wars or Empire Strikes Back.
7: Yeah,
4: they've just had prequels and sequels.
6: Yeah.
4: So, I mean, that's not really a remake on
6: it's
4: that.
6: It's not like they took the first Star Wars and said, okay, let's redo this.
4: Right. So, I mean, E.T. and Rain Man haven't had anything to do with it, which is really surprising to me. Because E.T. is one of those movies that, you know, you would have thought that they could have turned that into a franchise of having multiple movies or something out of it.
7: Yeah.
4: I mean, I guess E.T. has been in other movies, Star Wars movies. And I guess the Phantom Menace, when they showed them in the Senate on it. Yeah. My geek coming out.
6: I'm more familiar with Star Wars, The Empire Strikes Back, and
7: I've never watched Star Wars.
4: What?
6: Brian's head just exploded.
7: I've never watched Star Wars. My wife, she swears that one day she's going to sit me down and make me watch everything Star Wars, but I never watched Star Wars.
4: Well, see now, I mean, you've got like days of content to watch.
7: Yeah.
4: I mean, because if you start in order from it and go through not just the movies, but also the TV series and the cartoons and all of that. I mean, it could take you a year to go through everything.
7: But the original Star Wars, I never watched it.
4: Have you watched any of the stuff for, you know, the Disney Channel since the House of Mouse has taken it over, like The Mandalorian or any of that?
7: No. I mean, I know about it because everybody tells me about it.
6: Oh, yeah. You see the little Mandalorian. He's cute.
7: Yeah.
4: Well, that's Grogu. That's the baby Yoda.
7: Okay.
6: He's cute.
7: I remember R2-D2. I remember hearing about R2-D2 and stuff. But
4: yeah, R2 was running all through Fanboy. So yeah. I can't believe it. I mean, we're going to have to edumacate you. There's a shortage in LSD in the United States. Has been for decades.
7: Hmm. Who's using it all up? Somebody is getting
6: Isn't it illegal?
4: What was it from Woodstock? Don't take the brown ass. there's a town in Alaska called Whittier with a population of 270 people, all of whom who live, they live in one 14-story building that's used to be a army barracks. Just random facts for you there. looking over again, let's see, what do we have here on our... Paul has that he's had chow chow on his hot dogs with mustard, cheddar, and that sounds good.
7: That does. Now, that sounds pretty,
4: I could do some chow chow on a dog.
7: Chow chow, yeah.
4: Yeah. And Sheldon says, chili, leave the mustard and ketchup and put some mayonnaise on it and you'll thank me later. Again, I guess mayonnaise really is a popular thing on a hot dog. All my years, I've never realized that as a thing until my uncle. Taking a look at a couple other things out here for you. And 10 worst TV shows of all time. What do you think they are?
7: 10 worst?
4: 10 worst.
6: Of all time. That's a tough one.
7: Alf would be one of them for me.
4: Really?
7: Yeah.
6: I thought Alf was cute. It was stupid.
7: Well, see, that's my point. I guess he was cute, but stupid.
4: The Idol is number 10.
6: What?
7: The Idol?
4: No idea what that is.
6: Like American Idol?
4: The Weeknd was in The Idol from 2023. The artist, The Weeknd. Known for his music, but attempted a long-form storytelling series that just did not happen for him. Cop Rock.
6: I've never even heard of these. So
7: I kind of remember that. It was a musical cop show, wasn't it?
4: Law and Order with that breaks into song.
7: Yeah. I kind of remember that.
4: Viva Laughin', musical mystery drama based around opening a casino. It lasted 2 episodes.
6: Oh wow!
4: I mean, that's pretty bad. If you make it through and you get your pilot episode on the air, I figured they would just wait and let the season run out, but to be able to be pulled. After 2 episodes, All's Fair. That's Kim Kardashian, Naomi Watts. Yeah,
6: I like Naomi Watts, but I'm not a Kardashian fan.
4: Yeah, you would think that you would think Glenn Close would make it a good show, but no. It's number 7 on the list. Fred the Show, that's from 2012. Queen for a Day from 1956 to 1964, a game show where women shared their personal and emotional hardships, and the winner was chosen by the audience applause to receive life-changing prizes.
6: Okay.
4: Number 4 is the Jerry Springer Show.
7: Nah, come on. Jerry.
6: Was that Who's Your Daddy?
4: No. That's Maury.
7: Yeah, that's Maury.
6: Maury Povich.
7: Yeah.
6: Okay,
7: Jerry is everything.
4: Jerry was the, you had the trailer park guy with the Ku Klux Klan guy with the Black Panther
7: and
4: guy.
7: The fights all the time. Yeah, they fought every episode.
4: When Jerry stopped doing the show, they took his bouncer and made him the host of the show. And it's basically the same thing. Cavemen from 2007, that was basically the show that they took from the Geico commercial. And turned it into a sitcom.
6: I never saw it, but I vaguely remember that.
4: Yeah.
6: And I actually thought of a show that could be on your list.
4: The Swan from 2004, Women Labeled Ugly Ducklings. And what was the one that you think is on the list here?
6: I watched it, but it was a horrible show. The Land of the Lost.
4: The special effects in that show were...
6: The sleaze stack. And all this
4: they were special.
6: Yes, they were. They've come a long way.
4: So, yeah, The Swan is number two, and the number one worst TV show of all time, My Mother, the Car.
6: What?
4: A guy's dead mother comes back as a car and speaks to him through the radio.
6: Oh, that's just creepy.
4: It starred Dick Van Dyke's brother, Jerry Van Dyke.
7: Huh.
4: And it lasted a full season on it, but it's the number one worst TV show of all time. Gonna get a break with weather, traffic, news, all the things you need to get your day started right here on the News and Talk of East Tennessee, News Talk 98.7.
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8: Morning clouds and patchy fog will make way to a good amount of sunshine with a few isolated showers and storms and highs near 90. In the WVLT First Alert Weather Center, I'm meteorologist Sydney Sullivan.
6: 5 people are facing reckless endangerment charges after Knox County deputies say a bullet fired during target shooting struck a North Knoxville home. The World Cup semifinals resume with Argentina going up against England. I'm Robin Joffe, News Talk 98.7 WOKI.
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17: You know, it's funny, when I think back to what the typical American dinner looked like when you and I were kids, there's usually some kind of meat featured at the center of the plate. Vegetables are there, but often thought of as a side dish. More and more, though, we are coming to realize that a plant-based diet, with little or no meat even, is going to be a healthier way to eat for just about everyone. New study out of the University of Hawaii Cancer Center found that eating a high-quality plant-rich diet that includes whole grains, vegetables, and fruits may prevent cognitive impairment even when people start that diet in their late 50s and 60s. 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Just because you cut out or even cut back on meat, though, is not a license to eat whatever you want. Focus on eating whole, real foods. I'm Dr. Sanjay Gupta, helping you live a better life.
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4: /7:23 on News Talk 98.7, the news and talk of East Tennessee. We're talking a lot of different things. Hot dogs, we're talking aging, on all of that. And it's also National Dork Day.
7: Okay, dork.
4: National Dork Day. So, Mike, Wayne already said that he's never seen Star Wars. Nope. So that's what made me look at that and go, oh, right, it's National Dork Day. Oh. Okay. I mean, what's your inner dorkiness?
7: I don't know. I don't know. Computer games, I guess. Video games.
4: Robin, how about you?
6: Oh, geez.
4: She has no dorkiness.
7: Some people are just perfect.
4: Yeah.
6: No, not even. I don't have anything to play video games on, but I like them.
4: See,
6: I never got into the whole PlayStation. I mean, I go all the way back to the little Atari things.
4: My regular job is in telecommunications, and like Wayne, I like to do stuff on computers and do work on them, build them, tear them apart. I built a Pi that tracks the space station mm-hmm. for my kids, and it sets on my desk, and it'll light up as the space station's going over my head and
6: cool.
4: stuff. So, what's your dorkiness? 656-825-5656-TALK. You can call us. You can text it in. Give me something that brings out your inner dork. And we'll have.
6: I do like reading actual books, and someone told me that made me a dork.
4: See, I was always a. I would read sometimes, mm-hmm. not all the time, but my wife and I have really gotten into audiobooks, and we will.
6: I like audiobooks.
4: We will do that on drives and stuff on a regular basis and listen to dramatized audiobooks.
7: When was the last newspaper you actually picked up and read?
4: I have not picked up a newspaper other than when I moved into the house that I'm in now.
6: To wrap stuff in?
4: And I've been into this house for 7 years. So it's been 7 years since I bought a newspaper, mm-hmm. and it was bought just to wrap things up.
6: Yeah, Sunday's paper is T90 now compared to what it was when I was a kid.
4: Yeah, I did. There was something that I was looking for, and I saw that on the stand there. It was the USA Today was bigger than the regular paper, and I was like, wow. Mm. I mean... Yeah, everything is online now.
7: I remember when USA Today was like 35 cents, and now it's like about $2, isn't it? $2 or $3.
4: Yeah, like I said, 7 years ago is what when I went to buy it, and it was like $1 a paper when I went to go buy it, and I'm like, what? It used to be like a quarter.
7: Yeah.
4: To be able to get it. Now, I mean, they made their money that day off of me because I bought every newspaper they had on the stand. But what's your dorkness? 656-8255-656-TALK. We'll get more into it after we get a break here with news, traffic, weather, all the things that you need to get your day started right here on News Talk 98.7.
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16: A Better Life with Dr. Sanjay Gupta.
17: When we talk about how much exercise someone should get, current guidelines call for about 150 minutes of moderate intensity exercise or 75 minutes of vigorous intensity exercise every week. New study out of the UK makes a strong case for vigorous exercise if and when you can do it. Now, researchers determined that even little bursts of vigorous exercise can significantly reduce someone's risk of 8 different diseases: dementia, type 2 diabetes, fatty liver disease, chronic respiratory disease, chronic kidney disease, immune-mediated inflammatory diseases, major cardiovascular events, and atrial fibrillation. We're not talking about complicated training programs here. Just work with what you can into your everyday life. If you are breathless and unable to speak in complete sentences, then you've hit the mark. I'm Dr. Sanjay Gupta, helping you live a better life.
6: 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It is 7:30. Temperatures at 71 degrees with sunny skies in Knoxville. News Talk 98.7 WOKI. I'm Robin Joffe. Let's go out on the roads for a check of our traffic. Here is Pete Michaels. Thanks, Pete. A Knox County jury has convicted a Knoxville man described by prosecutors as a career criminal on meth, fentanyl, and firearm charges. Prosecutors say 56-year-old Vernon D. Johnson Jr. was found guilty after police recovered drugs and a loaded handgun during a search of his Cherry Street home back in January of last year. Johnson faces at least 32 years in prison when he's sentenced in September, in addition to a separate 28-year sentence he is already serving. Rural Metro fire crews quickly put out a small fire at a West Knox County business. Firefighters responded to Parkside Drive yesterday morning. They found a laundry basket and a dryer on fire inside that building. Crews removed the burning items, extinguished the flames within minutes, and limited damage to the structure. The building was ventilated and no injuries were reported. New York's Legionnaires outbreak is widening, with some of the city's most iconic institutions now caught up in the health scare.
3: The Metropolitan Museum of Art and several prestigious Upper East Side private schools are among 76 buildings ordered to disinfect cooling towers after testing positive for Legionella bacteria. The outbreak has now sickened 63 people, with more than 50 requiring hospital treatment, although no deaths have been reported so far. Health officials say there's no risk to visitors inside affected buildings, and remediation is already underway as authorities continue testing across the neighborhood. Ted Lindner, Fox News.
6: Subaru is recalling more than a half million SUVs due to an inaccurate label on the vehicles.
8: The recall involves its Crosstrek, Forester, and Ascent SUVs. The vehicles were made with a certification label that incorrectly states their gross axle weight rating, which reflects the maximum weight that each axle of a vehicle can support. The National Highway Traffic Safety Administration says an incorrect label may lead to an overloaded vehicle, which could lead to a crash. The company plans to mail a correct label to place over the faulty one. Customers can also have a Subaru dealer place the new label on their cars free of charge. Chris DeMeo, Fox News.
6: Let's get a check of our forecast now with WVLT meteorologist Sydney Sullivan.
9: Morning clouds and patchy fog will make way to a good amount of sunshine through a good portion of our Wednesday. However, there still will be an opportunity for a few isolated showers and storms, and highs will be quite a bit warmer, but that continues to ramp on up as we go towards the very end of the week ahead of some weekend showers. In the WVLT First Alert Weather Center, I'm meteorologist Sydney Sullivan.
6: Currently sunny skies, 71 degrees in Knoxville. I'm Robin Jaffe, back to the Phil Show. 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

0: 7:36 on News Talk 98.7. Brian Tatum filling in for Phil. What's your dorky thing? What's your inner dork? It's National Dork Day.
1: When you say dork, I think of Urkel.
0: And was that me?
1: Steve Urkel.
0: Cynthia put on here that, and this is interesting, that she sniffs every cup before she puts anything in it.
1: Okay. I have no response for that.
0: Well, I've got another one here from Rick. He says that when he bumps into objects, he apologizes to them.
1: I've done that.
2: I think I've done that too.
0: I think maybe. I've caught myself talking to myself in that situation. And my mother used to always tell me, she was in the healthcare industry before she passed, and she was like, it's okay to talk to yourself. It's when you start answering yourself is when you start having the problem.
2: I talk to myself.
1: A lot.
2: I'll be getting ready and my husband will hear, he'll go, you really do talk to yourself. I'll be like out loud, like, kind of what I need to do. Okay, you need to do this.
0: So here's another one here, Wendy. She eats cold canned green beans straight out of the can.
2: Never tried that.
0: I don't think that's classified as a weird. I think that's kind of weird, not dorky. 656-825-5656 talk. You can get in on the conversation. You can call in or you can text us in. And I've got a caller here, doesn't have their name on it, but they're very dorky in with weather, especially hurricanes and watching media coverage. Hmm. I mean, I've had several friends that have tried to be the weather watchers, and they've gone out to the plain states to chase storms and all of that stuff. So, I mean, I could see that.
1: Well, I that's not really dorky, because I know I've got a friend that she watches the weather. I like it, because she'll call and say, there's a storm coming. And you go, okay, appreciate that. But that's just some of those weird things, not really dorky. Now, what is dorky? Now, when you say dorky, what is the definition of dorky?
0: All right, let's pull up the definition of dorky.
1: Like I said, my first thought is Steve Urkel. Now, that was dorky.
0: Someone who is foolish, unstylish, or socially awkward.
1: Urkel, okay.
0: It's normally an endearing, harmless gesture of somebody calling you dorky. Not as a, you have quirky behavior, unfashionable hobbies, and clumsiness.
1: Okay. Urkel. So.
0: This one is, I'm going to have to close the blinds here because it's making it hard for me to see my computer screen. Had a patient tell me one time I loved it. So my inner dorkness, whenever I see a little weed with a flower, I bend over, look super close, and just amazed of God's creation and intricacy of the flower. So you bend over to look at the wildflower.
1: Okay. That's not dorky.
0: That's not dorky. Yeah. I mean,
1: it's strange, but not dorky.
0: So Greg has to look up the words and names and always tries to pronounce them backwards.
1: Now that's dorky.
2: This is different.
0: 656, Greg, That was Wayne that said that. That was not me. 656-8255-656-TALK. And you can get in on the conversation. You can call in. You can text in on it. One of the other things here just says, Colonel, I consume everything quickly. I eat like I'm starving with every meal.
2: Well, that's considered dorky.
0: I mean.
2: Maybe not good for your digestive tract, but.
0: Phyllis says that she shakes her milk before she pours it.
1: I do that.
2: I do that too.
1: Yeah, I do that.
0: But is that dorky?
1: Nah.
2: I shake my, if I have iced tea in the, I'll shake.
1: There's a lot of things when you get it on the jar or can, it'll say shake before, and I just end up doing it anyway.
0: So, okay, so Jason says that I have to, when I'm sitting here thinking about things, I have to be rubbing my face the entire time. I think that's more of a quirk than a dorkiness.
1: Yeah.
0: I mean, or a tick, maybe. 656-8255-656-TALK. You can get in on the conversation and go from there. So let's see. Cameron. Cameron sent in a picture of the Philbio as Urkel.
2: Oh, I need to see that.
0: Yeah, you'll have to go to the text line to be able to see that.
2: Yeah, I don't have access to that. So.
0: I'll get you a copy of it here. So Carissa says that her dorky power is dancing through every aisle as she's grocery shopping. Now,
2: I just think that sounds fun.
0: I will say that, you know, I guess it's just the aspects of as you get older and everything, you start hearing all the things that you grew up with in elevators and stores and all of that stuff. And you think back and you go, oh, well, you know, that wasn't really something you would think you would hear in a store back then. And now it's just everywhere. But there have been many times that I've been in the grocery store and I've thought about busting out in a move.
1: Well, now, we were in the grocery store standing in line one day and somebody's phone, their ringtone was James Brown. And it said, I feel good. And everybody.
2: I would have had to start moving. Yes.
1: Everybody in line. So, yeah.
0: Another one here is that Lee has that I have to pat my pillow, turn it over before I go to sleep.
2: Some of these sound more like Wayne said, like quirks, not necessarily. I mean, there's nothing wrong with that.
0: And James says that I can recite every character in Star Wars and Star Trek.
2: Yeah. Okay, maybe.
1: Yeah, that's now,
2: I like those three Star Wars movies, the first ones that came out in the 70s and early 80s, I guess. And I like Star Trek. I've never watched any of the others, it's just the original.
0: 656-8255-656-TALK. You can get in on the conversation, calling in or texting in. And let us know what's your dorkiness, what's your inner dork for you. Everybody is a dork in some way, shape, or form. So let us know what it is. 656-8255-656-TALK. It's 7:45, and we're going to get a check on traffic, weather, all the things that you need to start your day off right on the News and Talk of East Tennessee, News Talk 98.7.
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8: Morning clouds and patchy fog will make way to a good amount of sunshine with a few isolated showers and storms and highs near 90. In the WVLT First Alert Weather Center, I'm meteorologist Sydney Sullivan.
2: Knoxville Fire Department officials investigating a commercial fire that happened on Rutledge Pike. Acting Attorney General Tom Blanch facing members of the Senate for his confirmation hearing. I'm Robin Joffe, News Talk 98.7 WOKI.
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28: We talk a lot here about ultra-processed foods and the many ways in which they can negatively impact your health. They've been linked to weight gain, obesity, type 2 diabetes, cardiovascular disease, even cancer. And now a new study out of UCSF found that high ultra-processed food intake was associated with something called intramuscular fat, which is exactly what it sounds like. That's fat inside your muscles, which can cause them to become weaker. Now, in this particular study, the researchers noticed more wear and tear and pain in people's knees because of weakened thigh muscles. Cutting back on ultra-processed foods isn't easy. The CDC estimates at least half the calories in our diet come from ultra-processed foods. But if you're looking to eat cleaner, cutting out sugar-sweetened beverages, that may be the best number one thing you can do to try and get started. I'm Dr. Sanjay Gupta, helping you live a better life.
0: 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We're talking about your inner dork.
2: Hey, in Funky Town alone.
0: Will sent in a text saying that he narrates his surroundings when he's sitting alone in places.
1: Okay, yeah. That's a dorky thing right there. He narrates?
0: Yeah, he will sit there and narrate what's going on around him.
1: When he's alone?
0: When he's alone.
1: Okay. Yeah, I could see Urkel doing that.
0: Phyllis says that she strictly avoids walking on cracks on the sidewalks when she's walking in her neighborhood.
1: That's a quirk. That's a superstition right there.
0: Again, yeah.
2: I mean, I try to do that because, A, I'm afraid I'll trip.
0: Somebody else put on here that I make noises and sounds on a regular basis. Again, that's a quirk.
1: Yeah.
0: Interesting.
2: Didn't the guy in those Police Academy movies make a fortune doing that?
1: Yep.
0: Yeah.
1: He did.
0: So, yeah. Brian says, I still wear my retainer.
2: Honestly, that's smart. I'm in braces for the set. I mean, I had to do braces twice because they didn't say you needed to wear it forever because your teeth will keep moving.
0: Okay. So this is from Larry. He says when he is restless, he watches ASMR videos of window washing. It puts him to sleep faster than a Pro-Flo IV.
1: Okay. Mine is Andy Griffith. I go to sleep with him. Barney puts me to sleep. I mean, seriously, that might be my another dorky thing with me.
0: Well, somebody else here at the radio station, Chris Marion, he is
2: he could quote every could line quote of every that one show. Of them.
0: Yeah, every line from the show. He can tell you the exact episode and date of original
1: of Andy.
0: Yes.
1: Oh, we're going to have a talk because I'm telling you, I'm the same way. I'm not too sure of the dates, but I mean, I'm an Andy fan.
2: Oh, Chris is, yeah. Yeah,
0: I filled in for Hal one day and we did nothing but Andy trivia.
1: Andy trivia. Mm-hmm.
0: And
1: okay.
0: Chris can.
2: Oh, Chris would crush it.
0: Chris just goes through. I mean, he. Not to get him in trouble or anything, but the TV in the room that you're in there is on Andy Griffith every
1: yep,
0: day. It is up there, and he knows exactly what episode it is, yep. when it aired. He can tell you word for word what the lines are on it. The man is a genius when it comes to Andy Griffith.
1: Andy, it's one of those things that I can say there's no... It's just there. I mean, it's like no murders, no anything really bad. It's just funny all the time, especially Barney.
0: Lisa says that her quirk is before the phone book is kind of, I mean, if you've seen a phone book recently, it went from being this big, thick thing to this.
1: They still have phone
0: books? They still have phone books out there, but she says that her dorkiness is that she would read the phone book.
1: Okay.
0: Cameron.
1: Did she memorize any numbers or anything? I wonder. Now, that would be good. If she could read the phone book.
0: If she could read the phone book and be able to know exactly.
1: Yeah, what number that you're asking. Man, she could be directory information, directory assistance.
0: Oh, so Cameron... is who sent in the Urkel Phil picture here, working on his degree in arson investigation, and he tends to assist fire fuels that are present at most locations. Mm-hmm. He likes to look at the materials and everything. So he can look and see how hot the fire really burns.
1: Man, that sounds like a career right there.
0: Yeah.
1: I mean, that's not dorky. That's good.
0: I mean, yeah. I mean, if you're that good with understanding the fuels that are in there, I mean, you're going into the right field with arson investigation.
1: I'm telling you.
0: And then Ruth has here, makes faces at myself in the mirror. And if I do a particularly good one, I keep it on for whoever is around.
1: Okay.
0: And Sarah says that her dorkiness is that she just leaves her resting face on all the time.
1: Okay. That's dorky. That's dorky.
0: 656-8255. You can get in on the conversation. What's your dorkiness out there? We're going to get a quick break, get out all the weather, traffic, news, everything that you need. But first, Will Hardy with sports.
3: Good Wednesday morning, everyone. Tennessee will be sending Jeremiah Thielander, Arion Carter, and local Carnes product Deshaun Bishop to SEC Media Days next week in Tampa. UT is slated for the afternoon portion of the first day, with Josh Heupel scheduled to make his main stage appearance at 2:55, the last of the four coaches that day. Last night at the All-Star Game in Philadelphia, the American League pitchers struck out 15 batters in their 4-0 victory over the National League. The AL was one strikeout short of the 9-inning record during an All-Star game. At the World Cup semifinals, Spain beat France 2-0 to advance to the final, but France will still have a chance to fight for third place against the loser of today's England-Argentina matchup. The winner of that matchup will, of course, face Spain in the final. At the NBA Summer League, the Bulls matadored the Wizards 99-87. VFL Kennedy Chandler had 10 points for Chicago, while VFL Felix Akpara contributed 12 points for Washington. And the Grizzlies beat the Warriors 106-85. VFL Jemai Meshack had 10 points for Memphis. With your WOKI Sports Minute, this has been Benjamin Hardy. Stay tuned. 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
28: Not all screen time is created equal, and a new study out of Sweden is helping us understand this even better. So researchers followed more than 20,000 people over nearly 2 decades and determined that passive screen time, like sitting on the couch and watching television, raised someone's risk of dementia. But if they did something active, like reading, puzzles, or interacting with other people, this same group of people saw their risk of dementia drop. Just like you gotta put the work in to keep your body in shape as you age, you basically have to do the same thing with your brain. A couple things I have found to help: working to learn something new every day, whatever it might be, challenging yourself in some way every day, and really importantly, staying socially active. Some days that means meeting friends in person. Other days, maybe an email, a text, or a phone call. Just stay engaged. I'm Dr. Sanjay Gupta, helping you live a better life.
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2: Good morning. It is 8 o'clock. Temperatures at 72 degrees. We do have sunny skies, but some fog being reported in some areas in East Tennessee. News Talk 98.7 WOKI. I'm Robin Jaffe. Let's go out on the roads for a check of our traffic. Here is Pete Michaels. Thank you, Pete. Rural Metro firefighters responded to a commercial building fire in Knox County after a passerby reported smoke coming from that structure. Crews arrived in the 4700 block of Rutledge Pike last night to find heavy smoke. They quickly brought that fire under control with an interior attack. That fire fortunately contained to one business inside a three-business brick building. No injuries were reported, and investigators are working to determine the cause of that fire. This morning, the new

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1: There is big money in dinosaur bones, and Sotheby's Auction House just scored in a big auction. The item? Simply named Gus, a Tyrannosaurus rex fossil found on a ranch in South Dakota in 2021. Gus, at least his bones, stand 12.5 feet tall and is 38 feet long. His skeleton is about 61% complete, including a well-preserved skull, teeth, jaw, and even feet. The auction house expected to raise between $20 and $30 million in this sale, but after a 10-minute bidding war, Gus took a big bite out of someone's wallet to the tune of $50.1 million. John Saucier, Fox News.
2: Medic Regional Blood Center is expanding into Sevier County. They have a new donor center set to open in Sevierville in January. The facility is on Winfield Dunn Parkway. It will be Medic's first fixed site expansion since 2018. It's going to offer whole blood, double red, and platelet donations. Officials say the center will help increase blood supplies by allowing operations 6 days a week year-round. Construction is underway. Hiring is set to begin in August. A new celebrity competition series flips the traditional format on its head because winning is the last thing anyone wants.
3: Comedian Jack Whitehall will host Nation's Dumbest as contestants relive the highs and humiliations of school life with pop quizzes and other tests, all while trying to stay out of last place, winning the title of the Nation's Dumbest.
4: People expect me to be dumb.
5: What did the itsy bitsy spider climb up?
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7: This is harder than I thought it was going to be.
3: Enrolled in this season's all-star class are Carmen Electra, Ice-T, Steve-O, JoJo Siwa, Andrew Yang, and more. The series debuts tonight, 9 p.m. Eastern, on Fox. Monica DeLuca, Fox News.
2: Let's get a check of our forecast now with WBLT meteorologist Sydney Sullivan.
8: We are waking up to another morning of a few extra clouds and some patchy fog, but once this burns off, we will make way to more sunshine as the day progresses and can't completely rule out a few isolated showers and storms, but a good portion of the day does remain dry, but highs will be climbing back into the 80s, even near 90 degrees. In the WVLT First Alert Weather Center, I'm meteorologist Sydney Sullivan.
2: Currently sunny skies, 72 degrees in Knoxville. I'm Robin Joffe, back to the Phil Show, News Talk 98.7 WOKI.
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0: 8:09 on News Talk 98.7, the news and talk of East Tennessee. Brian Tatum filling in for the Philbio. And I wasn't expecting it, but we've got Neil Denton on the line for Digging in the Dirt. How you doing, Neil?
1: Good morning. Good morning. How are you doing?
0: I'm doing just fine. I don't know if I'll be as good as and as funny as Phil talking about digging in the dirt, but I'll be happy to sit here and talk with you about it and everything. What's going on with the gardening world?
1: Well, we're fortunate for a lot of us to get quite a bit of rain. Things are looking pretty good. There's a couple of things we need to be looking out for. Possibility of army worms may start to be showing up over the next few weeks in our lawns with all this rain and this green grass. An army worm is a caterpillar. It is the caterpillar stage of a moth, and they often come in late in the season. They love very green, succulent grass, and they can basically mow it off to the ground before realize what's happening. We've had three or four flights of them the last few years and had a lot of damage to forages and lawns.
0: How do you get rid of them?
1: Insecticides. Or if you're fortunate for a flock of starlings or robins to find out you've got them, and they'll come in and clean it up for you. But
2: I like that.
0: Well, see, that I've got a bunch of new grass in my lawn, so there's some patches and stuff that are starting to like disappear. So I'm wondering if that may be what I've got right now.
1: It's very possible, because if it's young, tender grass, I mean, those caterpillars can just mow it down to nothing very quickly. So if you're seeing some of that, and they're hard to see because when they're small, they're just, you know, quarter inch, half inch long little caterpillars. And usually by the time people realize they're there, when they get big enough to easily see in the turf, it is too late to treat them. So a treatment of an insecticide once a month, a granular insecticide for the next couple months into September might be a good idea.
2: So if you use an insecticide, are you supposed to wait when we aren't having any rain?
1: If it's the granular product, you would want that to get some rain. So if it's one that you would spread, you would probably want some rain to activate it. And, of course, the other thing is we're beginning to see fungal problems come up in the lawn. Very typical with this warm, humid weather that we're having, particularly in fescue, but also some in Bermuda and some of the summer grasses. So a fungicide treatment may be in order. You can get granular fungicides from different places, big box stores, horticultural supply places. And usually those last about 21 days. And here again, they're granular, or you can get the spray material. The granular, basically you want a little bit of rain to activate it, and it will help decrease that fungal problem. Now, Brian, what you may be seeing in your yard could be fungal as well. If it yellows out and then slowly disappears over time, you see these dead patches in the grass, that's usually a fungus that's going on in the yard.
0: Well, I've got an area, too, that I have a hard time getting anything to grow in. It's around a huge magnolia tree. I've heard that it's because the magnolia tree's acidic, but, I mean, is there anything I can do to get that area to start growing some grass?
1: It's not acidic. It's just simply shade.
0: Okay.
1: Grass, even the grasses that are advertised as being shade tolerant, something with as thick a canopy as a magnolia tree casts so much shade the grass just can't get enough light to thrive and survive. So you get real thin patches. The best thing I can suggest around that magnolia is simply to put down mulch. If it's in the all the time shady side of that tree, put in ferns or hostas, things that like shade, and just kind of change the landscape in that area to do that.
0: All right. We've got Neil Denton on the line with us here on the Phil Show. We'll have him for most of the hour. You can get a call into us, 656-8255-656-TALK. You can call us. You can text us. Get in on the conversation of digging in the dirt right here on the Phil Show on News Talk 98.7.
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4: Morning clouds and patchy fog will make way to a good amount of sunshine with a few isolated showers and storms and highs near 90. In the WVLT First Alert Weather Center, I'm meteorologist Sydney Sullivan.
2: A Knox County jury has convicted a man described by prosecutors as a career criminal. He's been indicted on meth, fentanyl, and firearm charges. New York's Legion's Air outbreak is widening, with some of the city's most iconic institutions now caught up in the health scare. I'm Robin Joffe, News Talk 98.7 WOKI.
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0: .818 on News Talk 98.7, the news and talk of East Tennessee. Brian Tatum filling in for Phil. We've got Neil Denton on the line for some digging in the dirt, and we're taking your calls, 656-8255-656-TALK. Got a couple text questions here, Neil. Donna is asking, where is the best place to take yard trimmings in Knox County?
1: Well, there is the compost facilities off of Rutledge Pike and Solway. Living Earth, I think, is one of the places they do charge to take them, but that's the places that I could think of right off. I think there may be a couple other places. Calling IOMS Nature Center, they would have some information, and I think if you're in the city, they will pick it up and take it to the compost facility for you.
0: Awesome. I've got a question here from Hal. Can or should you water the fungicide treatment if there's no rain in the forecast?
1: Yes, there is on the bags. There's instructions on how much to water it in. But yes, you should activate it somehow if there's no rain in the forecast.
0: And then I've got David here asking if he can transplant a 5-foot oak tree at this time.
1: No, I would do that in November after it's gone dormant. That'll be the best time to move it. Try to move it with as much soil as you can, as big a root ball as you can handle, and also remember to water it, and you probably want to stake it, but you just want to leave the stakes on it for 1 year. And for the next couple of years, water it every week to make sure that you're getting a good root ball, a good amount of moisture so the roots will attach quickly to the surrounding soil.
0: All right, I've got Iris from Wartburg wanting to know about her bearded iris leaves. They're starting to turn brown. Should she start cutting them back?
1: Yeah, go ahead and cut them in a fan shape. By the time you get through the middle of July, most plants have gathered enough photosynthates or carbohydrates that they make from chlorophyll to make it through and come back next year. So it's okay to cut them in that fan shape and just let them finish out the season.
0: All right, then I've got Carrie saying they've got a lot of moss in their yard. They'd like to grow grass. They've been told that they have to get rid of the moss first before the grass will grow. And she's asking, please help me. It's shade in the morning, sun in the afternoon where the moss is growing.
1: Yeah, first thing you need to do is do a soil test and figure out what kind of nutrients you may be lacking. Moss can be hard to control, but it is an opportunistic plant or organism. It's not really a plant, but an organism. And what happens is if your fertility gets low in an area, even if you're getting adequate sun for grass, moss will come in because it doesn't need specific nutrients. pH doesn't affect it. And it just overtakes areas. So the best thing to probably do, get that soil test, figure out what you're lacking there, get those nutrients, that lime down, and then overseed it with fescue grass in September, October.
0: Do you feel that fescue is probably the most rigid grass to be able to have in that situation, more so than any of the other grasses?
1: Well, it sounds like she doesn't have enough sunlight to really get Bermuda or one of the summer grasses going well. So I would probably go with fescue. And if you get the pH right, get all the nutrients correct, and I would just rake the moss out of there after when I'm getting ready to overseed. And it should do fine. If there's enough sunlight from the evening sun, afternoon sun, should do fine to keep it going.
0: All right, let's get a call here from David. Good morning, David.
11: We just lost
0: Neil. See if he calls back in here.
11: Uh-oh.
0: Let's go ahead and, there he is. All right, Neil, sorry about that. We for some reason, you went off of the lock there, and then we lost the caller. So.
1: Oh, okay. Okay, no worries.
0: Technical difficulties.
2: Now the caller.
0: Now the caller's back. David, you're back on here.
12: Yes.
0: All right, you're on with Neil.
13: Good morning, Neil.
1: Good morning.
13: Good morning. I've talked to you before about blossoming rot, and last year I had a soil test in my garden through the co-op, and my calcium was fine. But I said, forget it. I'm putting down gypsum anyway. And this spring, everything's took off great. Tomatoes are huge. As soon as they start to ripen, they start getting a blossom and rot. But 3 weeks before that, just for the heck of it, I started spraying them with blossom and rot spray.
1: Mm-hmm.
13: And nothing works. I got to pick them before they start turning.
1: Are you in a raised bed?
13: No, in a raised bed?
1: You're just in the ground. Okay.
13: Yep.
1: What you need to do this fall, how big is your garden?
13: 40 by 40.
1: Okay, so it's 1,600 square feet. That would be math this early. Not a good thing. I would put 100 pounds of pelletized lime on that garden this fall.
13: So was it a bad thing, me doing gypsum?
1: No. Gypsum is great. You added some calcium without changing the pH. But are you putting Epsom salts in
13: No.
1: your tomato hills? Okay, good. That can also tie up calcium if you put too much.
13: I'd try
1: the lime. There's more calcium available from that after it weathers for a few months. I would try that. Also, the other thing is, what kind of watering do you have in your garden? Are you watering at all or not?
13: I water to get everything going, but once it starts going, I let the Lord take care of it.
1: Okay, on your tomatoes, it would be a good idea to put a soaker hose out there and water maybe 3 days or so, because calcium is a water soluble element.
13: So you said
1: what can happen is, if we're getting too much rain or not enough rain, especially when the fruit is beginning to ripen, you can't get enough calcium in the plant. So if you start that watering early while the plant's small, you build the calcium stores in the plant over time.
13: Yeah, so the pelletized lime, you said?
1: Yes. Yeah, just get 100 pounds of it. You can get it from co-ops, big box stores. Just pelletize lime.
13: And put it in the fall or wait until spring?
1: Fall. Put it in September, October time frame. When you clean the garden, just put it down.
13: All right. Thank you, sir. Appreciate you.
0: Thank you, Dave. 656-825-5656-TALK. You can get in and ask Neil Denton questions about your garden. Dave, we'll get to your pumpkin question as soon as we get back from the break here at the bottom of the hour for your news, traffic, and weather. All the things that you need to get your morning started. We're digging in the dirt with Neil Denton on News Talk 98.7.
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23: We talk a lot here about ultra-processed foods and the many ways in which they can negatively impact your health. They've been linked to weight gain, obesity, type 2 diabetes, cardiovascular disease, even cancer. And now a new study out of UCSF found that high ultra-processed food intake was associated with something called intramuscular fat, which is exactly what it sounds like. That's fat inside your muscles, which can cause them to become weaker. Now, in this particular study, the researchers noticed more wear and tear and pain in people's knees because of weakened thigh muscles. Cutting back on ultra-processed foods isn't easy. The CDC estimates at least half the calories in our diet come from ultra-processed foods. But if you're looking to eat cleaner, cutting out sugar-sweetened beverages, that may be the best number one thing you can do to try and get started. I'm Dr. Sanjay Gupta, helping you live a better life.
2: Good morning. It is 8:31. Temperatures at 72 degrees. Sunny skies in Knoxville. News Talk 98.7 WOKI. I'm Robin Joffe. Now let's go out on the roads for a check of our traffic. How are things looking out there, Pete?
24: Hi, Robin. We've had some problems, but it's a little bit better. Hit that wreck out of Loudoun County. It was I-40 eastbound near Watt Road. Those lanes are open, but still some slow going, 40-75. The trucks, once they slow down, coming down from Watt Road or slow down by Watt Road, it's a very slow up the grade here, all the way to Campbell Station Road, Pellissippi Parkway. Your headaches at 4640 downtown, this is

0: entertainment, and a carnival midway full of family fun, the Carnes Community Fair, this Saturday at Carnes High School. Robin, good morning.
1: Good morning. Thanks for that update, Pete. A Kingston man is facing an assault charge after police say he kicked a high chair with an infant inside. Kingston police responded to that home on Kingwood Street Monday night. Witnesses say 26-year-old Kenneth Messimer kicked that chair twice. The child was not visibly injured. The family declined additional medical treatment. Messimer was arrested, taken to the Roane County Detention Facility. It's emerged an American scientist has been detained in China for 18 months on suspicion of spying.
2: Boston-based Yulin Chen is a seismologist who tracks North Korean nuclear tests. His family and Massachusetts Senator Edward Markey say Chen has been wrongfully detained by China as a suspected spy. They've gone public because they see no sign the Chinese government is willing to let him go. U.S. nonprofit Global Reach says President Trump raised Chen's case on a visit to Beijing in May. Chen's wife says he's been interrogated over 100 times about his work, a Chinese spokesperson claiming there is no such thing as wrongful detention. Jonathan Savage, Fox News.
1: Health officials are urging Tennesseans to check their vaccination records after two confirmed measles cases were reported in Middle Tennessee, the state's first cases in more than 20 years. The Knox County Health Department says there are no known East Tennessee cases, but warns measles is highly contagious and can infect 9 out of 10 unvaccinated people exposed to the virus. Officials say two doses of the MMR vaccine provide about 97% protection.
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1: U.S. stock futures edged higher as chip-making equipment producer ASML sent a bullish signal on AI demand, and investors awaited a second batch of inflation data to follow Tuesday's soft consumer price report. S&P futures up almost 3 points. The Dow is down 4 points, while NASDAQ futures up almost 75 points. Let's get a check of our forecast now with WVLT meteorologist Megan Dusmall.
4: Expect a mostly dry day on your Wednesday, but slight chances of spotty showers are in the forecast for the afternoon. High temperatures will get into the upper 80s and low 90s. We'll continue to build the humidity heading into your Thursday. Temperatures will be about the same, but rain chances will be slightly increased. From the WVLT First Alert Weather Center, I'm meteorologist Megan Dusmall.
1: Currently, we do have partly sunny skies, 72 degrees in Knoxville. I'm Robin Joffe. 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
10: On a Wednesday morning, sunshine out there, looking nice, lower chance of rain as we get through the day. It's in the 70s right now, and we're talking with Neil Denton, digging in some dirt. And Neil, we've got some more questions here. I mentioned Dave had a question about some pumpkins. He's asking how he can keep the pumpkin plants alive and free of mildew and squash bugs.
15: It's insecticide and fungicide is the biggest thing that you've got to be willing to spray to do a good job. And of course, if you're doing it organically, you can use organic insecticides. You can use neem oil as a fungicide. There's some other fungicides that are organic material that coat the leaves with a thin layer of oils, or in some cases a clay layer, just to keep those spores from lighting and developing the fungus. Squash bug and squash stem borer, very hard to control without a lot of insecticides. They're just one of those prevalent insects that cause a lot of damage. The other thing is planting the pumpkins so there's good airflow. Put the pumpkins on a more of a slope or out in an open area where they're going to get a lot of sun and a lot of wind during the day, just to keep the airflow moving across them. Keeping the field very clean of weeds can also help from that standpoint. It is difficult to do.
10: 656-8255-656-TALK. You can get your questions in for Neil. Got another question. When's the best time to overseed during the summer?
15: Well, to overseed, I assume they're talking about fescue grasses.
10: Yes.
15: That is September, October time frame is the best time to do that. So you're actually getting into the fall when you would want to do that. And if you're fighting Bermuda in a fescue lawn, one of the best things to do is to go in and spray those patches of Bermuda with a herbicide that will kill the whole thing, like glyphosate, which is the active ingredient in Roundup. In the past, that is the thing that you would use, and start that process in early August. Kill those patches. Spray the whole area. Spray 3 or 4 feet outside of where you see the Bermuda, to make sure you get the runners that are going along under the fescue, and then come back and do it again in 2 weeks to make sure that you're getting a good kill on it, and then do your overseeding a couple of weeks later.
10: Very cool. I got a question from Terry here. He has tame blackberries. Should they cut them, or... And if so, when's the right time to cut them back?
15: Okay, on blackberries, if you have usually most blackberries, you have two types of canes. You have the primacane and the floracane. The floracane is the one that you got your blackberries off of this year. After it fruits, it dies. So the one that produced the blackberries is the one you're going to want to get rid of. The primacane is the one that just grew and didn't fruit this year. And it's still alive and still functioning. You want to leave those canes alone because they will be the fruiting canes next year. So anything that produced fruit is what you want to take out. Now, there are a few varieties of blackberry that fruit and also fruit and are vegetative on the same cane. If you have that one, right now is a good time after they fruit to go in and just hedge that off and cut out the parts where the fruiting was, where you got the blackberries from, and allow them to actually, they actually kind of send off other shoots, so you'll have more spaces to have more fruit next year.
10: I've got a question from Kelly here. Got rose plants that did not bloom this season. Is there something wrong with the bushes? Should I start over, or is it just a normal thing for rose bushes to not bloom some season, some years?
15: Well, it depends. There is a virus that has been affecting roses pretty heavily. It's called rose rosette. It is spread by a little mite. Once you get that in the plant, there's no way to get it out because it's a virus, and the plant cannot shed it. Like humans can shed a virus, they can't shed this one. So what you would have to do is determine if it has the virus. And the way you determine that is if the top and the new growth coming out on the rose bush is gnarled, twisted. Sometimes it'll have what we call a witch broom, where there'll be maybe 20 or 30 sprouts coming out from the same bud point. And oftentimes it'll be very red in color and will just look distorted. And then it will die back towards the end of the season where you see that. If that is the case, you need to just remove them and start over. If it is a rose that looks healthy, it just didn't bloom a lot, I would give it another season. But if you have that unusual growth on it, it needs to come out, take them out of there. But you can replant in that same area within 72 hours because it is a virus. It has no soil activity. It has to be carried by the mite. The disease has to be carried by that little arachnid that's in the air and blows around.
10: All right, Neil, we got one more segment with Neil. If you want to get your question in, 656-8255-656-TALK. And James, we'll talk about your red clay yard with Neil when we get back after a check on traffic, weather, and all the things you need to get your day started on News Talk 98.7.
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4: Temperatures are warming into the upper 80s and low 90s, looking at slight chances of spotty showers in the afternoon, otherwise a mostly dry day. From the WVLT First Alert Weather Center, I'm meteorologist Megan Dusmall.
1: 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President Trump says I should resume routine traffic stops, calling them one of the agency's most effective tools for enforcing immigration law. I'm Robin Joffe, News Talk 98.7 WOKI.
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33: A better life with Dr. Sanjay Gupta.
34: As someone who's been married nearly 25 years, I'll tell you, there's a lot of great things about having a spouse. And according to a new study out of the University of Miami Health System, marriage might even be linked to a lower risk of cancer. Why? Well, the researchers said people who are married are less likely to engage in risky behavior. They're more likely to get a nudge to go to regular preventive medicine appointments and screenings. And they have a partner to share the load of family obligations, household chores, and finances. No one is saying you should get married in the pursuit of better health. But if you are single, how can you build a strong support system to maybe get some of these same benefits? Do your own research. Find out what's important, and then hold members of your squad accountable and let them hold you accountable as well. That can provide a lot of support. I'm Dr. Sanjay Gupta, helping you live a better life.
10: ...849 on News Talk 98.7, the news and talk of East Tennessee. Talking... Digging up the dirt with Neil Denton. And Neil, I mentioned James asking about red clay. He says that his whole yard is nothing but red clay. What can he do to get something growing in his yard? Anything.
15: The best thing he can do is start topping that grass and that soil with about a half inch of compost every season. So do it in the spring and in the fall. So get out there, spread it with a shovel and rake it in, and do that for 3 or 4 years. And what that does is it begins to bring the natural soil organisms to the surface. And they begin to, over time, break up that red clay. The other thing he can do is the product called gypsum can help putting down about a couple hundred pounds per acre. No, a little more than that. You could put down like 300-400 pounds of gypsum per acre. And over time, it will start to help the infiltration of water into that soil. And that will help break it up over time as well. So it takes a little bit of work, but if you do that, you're going to start to see steady improvement in the lawn.
10: Okay. Got a question here from Sarah. She had a stump that she had taken out in April. It was a 4-foot diameter red maple with large surrounding roots that were also ground out. Now she has a small 5-foot diameter place that everything that she plants there dries out and dies on it. Large ground out surface roots. It's not near any of my buried water lines or anything, and it just stays damp all the time. What could this be?
15: Okay. She needs to dig all of those grindings out as much as she can and dig those out of there and come back with the topsoil. Because what is happening is that sawdust, those shavings and things that were ground in there, as they start to break down, they're robbing all the nitrogen out of the soil, and plants can get no nitrogen. And also, it can't hold water because it's just a combination of wood chips. So she needs to dig as much of that out as possible, get rid of it, use it as a mulch somewhere in the landscape, and then come back and fill that hole with a good quality topsoil.
10: All right. And one more here. Patricia had transplanted a pot-bound Cherry 100 tomato plant and put it into the ground on Thursday. Her neighbor said that she needs to cut the leaves in to help it grow. She's wanting to make sure that there's not something else that she needs to do to help this plant survive being in the ground now.
15: Lots of water. Lots of water. It needs to be fed with a soluble fertilizer or with a good source of organic nutrients, some good manure compost. Keep it watered well. You can go in and remove some of the stems, some of the suckers, and maybe prune it back a little bit, but it cannot run out of water. And even if you're getting a lot of rain, all the roots that it has for the next few weeks are in the same area they were in when they were in the pot. So you just got to really, really water it every day to get it started. Even if it rains several inches, you've got to water it every day to make sure that root ball gets water.
10: So I've heard the aspects on your garden from several different places that you need to water at least to where there's a gallon per square foot for what you're putting out there. Is that accurate, or how much should you be watering your garden on a regular basis?
15: Okay, if you have a garden that's just in the soil and you have just a normal loamy soil, if you get an inch of rainfall, that rainfall is going to keep that plant going for about 3 to 4 days and keep it healthy. After that, it's going to start to show signs of running out of water. So then you would water. If you're in a raised bed, you get an inch of water. Typically, you're going to run out of water a little quicker in a raised bed, not so much because the soil is worse, but it's because you have so many roots in there competing for the same water. And you're basically, a raised bed is a really big pot. So you're going to have to water more often in there. So after an inch of rainfall, you've usually got enough water to last it maybe 2 days, and then you're going to have to add additional water. And when you water at the base, and you want to put out, like you said, about a gallon per square foot at a watering each day.
10: All right, perfect. Neil, thank you so very much, sir. This has been Digging in the Dirt with Neil Denton. Neil, if somebody wants to get a hold of you, you know, where can they find you?
15: I'm in the UT TSU Extension office in Knox County. You can look us up online, Knox County Extension, or UT Extension Knox County. 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
10: All right, thank you.
15: And our email addresses.
10: Thank you very much, sir. Again, Neil Denton, Digging in the Dirt. You can hear it every Wednesday right here on The Phil Show. When we get back from the top of the hour news, we've got Mayor Glenn Jacobs on with us. We're going to be talking with him about his political aspects and what may be there. We'll talk some wrestling and some events that he's got coming up right here on News Talk 98.7, the news and talk of East Tennessee.
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34: We talk a lot here about ultra-processed foods and the many ways in which they can negatively impact your health. They've been linked to weight gain, obesity, type 2 diabetes, cardiovascular disease, even cancer. And now a new study out of UCSF found that high ultra-processed food intake was associated with something called intramuscular fat, which is exactly what it sounds like. That's fat inside your muscles, which can cause them to become weaker. Now, in this particular study, the researchers noticed more wear and tear and pain in people's knees because of weakened thigh muscles. Cutting back on ultra-processed foods isn't easy. The CDC estimates at least half the calories in our diet come from ultra-processed foods. But if you're looking to eat cleaner, cutting out sugar-sweetened beverages, that may be the best number one thing you can do to try and get started. I'm Dr. Sanjay Gupta, helping you live a better life.
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1: Good morning. It is 9 o'clock. Temperatures now at 77 degrees with sunny skies in Knoxville. News Talk 98.7 WOKI. I'm Robin Joffe. Let's go out on the roads for a check of our traffic. Here is Pete Michaels.
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1: Thanks, Pete. A rescue effort remains underway after a boat capsized in San Francisco Bay.
13: This 50-foot cabin cruiser was carrying 20 people on Tuesday when it capsized about 600 yards from Alcatraz Island. Authorities have yet to determine the exact cause that sunk the three-deck vessel. But by the time authorities reached the boat, they say it was almost fully underwater with the motor still running and leaking fuel. A marine accident investigator in the Bay Area estimated that the boat was overloaded while taking on water and sank because of that extra weight. At least one person was killed while 16 people were saved from the rough and frigid waters. The U.S. Coast Guard says they are conducting searches for the three remaining missing people.
1: A Knoxville police crime scene technician injured in a shooting while processing evidence remains hospitalized and faces more surgeries. KPD says Cody Lawson suffered significant injuries after investigators say Joey Rudd fired from a wooded area near a Jones Street crime scene Sunday night. She was struck in the arm. Police say Lawson is in good spirits but has a long recovery ahead of her. A fund has been established at the Knoxville Law Enforcement Federal Credit Union to assist Lawson and her family. A tech giant is accused of using AI to select people to lay off.
2: Meta Platforms' parent company of Facebook and Instagram is facing a discrimination lawsuit, accusing it of using artificial intelligence to create a termination list. The Wall

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1: These and low 90s, keeping the humidity in the forecast. As we go into the afternoon, some slight chances of some spotty showers do return, but overall coverage will be low. Thursday, though, we will increase those chances of rain ever so slightly. Temperatures about the same in the upper 80s and low 90s. From the WVLT First Alert Weather Center, I'm meteorologist Megan Desmal.
2: Currently, we have partly sunny skies here in Knoxville. It is 77 degrees. I'm Robin Jaffe. 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
9: Not all screen time is created equal, and a new study out of Sweden is helping us understand this even better. So researchers followed more than 20,000 people over nearly two decades and determined that passive screen time, like sitting on the couch and watching television, raised someone's risk of dementia. But if they did something active, like reading, puzzles, or interacting with other people, this same group of people saw their risk of dementia drop. Just like you gotta put the work in to keep your body in shape as you age, you basically have to do the same thing with your brain. A couple things I have found to help: working to learn something new every day, whatever it might be, challenging yourself in some way every day, and really importantly, staying socially active. Some days that means meeting friends in person. Other days, maybe an email, a text, or a phone call. Just stay engaged. I'm Dr. Sanjay Gupta, helping you live a better life.
10: 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Brian Tatum filling in for the Philbio this week. Hope you've been entertained.

0: entertained and everything. We've gone all over the place on all of our topics. And right now, we're going to bring in to the mix here our Knox County Mayor, Glenn Jacobs. Welcome, sir.
1: Well, good morning, Brian. How are you?
0: I'm doing just fine. So before we get started on all of the other questions, the big question today, because it's National Hot Dog Day, what is the go-to for Glenn Jacobs for his hot dog?
1: You mean like what do I put on it? What toppings?
0: Yep. What toppings?
1: Yeah. I'm going to split the difference here. I like just kind of traditional with mustard, ketchup, and relish, or I can go with chili dogs, cheese, and onions.
0: So you're the halfway between Wayne and I.
1: Yeah, it just depends on the mood. What's the vote for you guys?
0: So Wayne is the ketchup, mustard, relish. Myself is the onions and mustard with chili. And Robin, you said yours was just mustard and ketchup.
2: No, oh gosh, no. Mustard and chili.
0: Mustard
2: or
0: and
2: just
0: chili.
2: Mustard.
0: Or just mustard.
1: Mustard and chili.
0: Yeah.
1: So I think what I could do is I could eat one of each, and I'd be happy. happy hot dog day, everybody.
0: It's happy hot dog day. So one of the things that this weekend you were at Fanboy Expo, and I wanted to ask you how are the conventions and stuff for you on going to those, you know, with your WWE career? How have those been from being in the WWE to being mayor, and how have they progressed on that?
1: Oh, I mean, it's a lot of fun for me to go out and talk with folks and meet people. And one of the really cool things about conventions is so many people have a story about like how they watched with their parent or whatever. And that's really, really cool. For this weekend, I was raising money for East Tennessee Children's Hospital. My wife and I hosted a dance for the teens there who can't go to their own high school functions. So it's really cool. And obviously, and I said East Tennessee Children's Hospital. It's just a Dolly Parton Children's Hospital now.
0: Yeah, I got corrected on that too on the weekend.
1: Yeah. But it's a lot of fun to do those.
0: So looking at your wrestling career, what's something that you look back on and that you would want to relive or change in your wrestling career?
1: Overall, I wish that I'd really slowed down and savored things more. Looking back, it's just a blur. I mean, we were always concerned with being in the next town, the next show. We didn't have an off season, so you couldn't, like after WrestleMania, we had a show the next night and schedule was back to what it had been. So just overall, I wish I had done that, because when I do think about it, I'm like, man, that was a really cool time. I mean, we were selling out arenas. We had like 3 straight years where we sold out everywhere we went, around the country, around the world. And it's not something that's probably ever going to happen again, frankly. We were the hottest thing in entertainment, not just in wrestling, but in the entertainment industry overall. So I just kind of wish that I had just slowed down and enjoyed it more, as opposed to feeling that I had to, you know, had to work so hard. Of course, I think that's part of the reason I excelled, was because I worked really hard at it, but I wish I'd enjoyed it more as well.
0: What's your favorite and most proud storyline that you did in your wrestling career?
1: Oh, I mean, the first storyline with Undertaker when I initially came in, and obviously that just set the tone for my entire career, and I think that's the best piece of what I call epic or mythical storytelling WWE's ever done, right? You have this arc with these two larger-than-life characters whose history preceded their time in WWE, and that's very unique, and again, that's something that'll never happen again.
0: When Vince came to you with the Kane idea, I mean, what was your initial thought process on that?
1: Well, I was going to immediately be thrust in a storyline with Undertaker, so I was all about it because it just doesn't get any better than that. I knew that he would make it successful. Undertaker would, and it was a really cool. I mean, the whole thing was just cool. And I remember the first time that I saw renderings of the Kane outfit, and Mark Undertaker, and I had completely different idea than what Vince had. Vince wanted to be more of a superhero. We thought it'd be more like a Michael Myers or something like that. And then Vince explained to me, he's like, the thing is that Kane is has an inferiority complex with Undertaker, and he's overcompensating by being cool, looking like a superhero. So remember him once saying, when we were going through this process, that the operative term with Kane was cool. Everything was cool. He was a bad guy, but he was cool. He wasn't what I had first envisioned. And that took the character, I think, from being something that would have been very short-lived to having really a 25-year career and one of the most iconic characters in the industry.
0: So I watched a couple of videos over the weekend with you, and one of the things that you did as Kane on several occasions, you mimicked The Rock, you mimicked Hulk Hogan. Besides The Undertaker, who is the person that you enjoyed working with the most in your career?
1: Daniel Bryan.
0: Really?
1: Oh, yeah. I mean, I had so many people throughout the years, and that's kind of a loaded question because you look at my matches and just Hall of Famers up and down the line. But Daniel and I had the most fun with when we were Team Hell No. That was just a great time, and it added a completely different dimension to the Kane character. Before that, I was always dark and sullen and all those, you know, just a very dark character. And then all of a sudden, here I am in this comedic role. And if you'd have told people back in 1998 that Kane would be the guy that makes you laugh on the show, folks would have said you were nuts. So it was cool to be able to pull that off and to add a much more rounded element to Kane than was previously present. And then Daniel's just a lot of fun. He's a blast to be around.
0: We've got Mayor Glenn Jacobs on the phone with us. We're talking wrestling. We're going to be talking about his political career and where it's at today, where it's going in the future, and talking about some events coming up. But we're going to get a quick break, and we'll be back right here on News Talk 98.7, the news and talk of East Tennessee.
2: Temperatures are warming into the upper 80s and low 90s, looking at slight chances of spotty showers in the afternoon. Otherwise, a mostly dry day. From the WVLT First Alert Weather Center, I'm meteorologist Megan Dusmal.
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10: .919 on News Talk 98.7, the news and talk of East Tennessee. Brian Tatum filling in for Phil. And we're talking with Mayor Glenn Jacobs. So, Glenn, what we talked about who you enjoyed working with the most, with Daniel Bryant. And you may completely dodge me, and you can give me the political answer on this if you want to. But who was your least favorite to work with?
11: Yeah. Again, I worked with so many great people. So let's concentrate on that, Brian. All right, thank you. Good question.
10: I knew it would be one of those ones on there, but I had to ask just to ask. So looking at the aspects of what you did in your wrestling career and what you've done in business, because you and your wife both are business owners as well in the Knoxville area. What lessons have you learned in wrestling and in your business career that have helped you be in your mayor's role today?
11: It's things like teamwork, leadership, which is not what people think. People think that leaders are positional, and they're not. They're just folks that set an example and have the best interests of their organization in mind. It's simple things, just showing up on time. We call them soft skills. It kind of drives me crazy because they're not soft skills. They're the interpersonal relationship skills, ability to build relationships with folks. Those are all the things that are going to make you successful no matter what you do, whether it's sports or, I learned so much from sports before I got into WWE about teamwork, about leadership, about working towards a goal, all of those things. But I really believe those things are applicable no matter what you might be doing.
10: All right. As mayor, how have you dealt with the aspects of criticism and political disagreements?
11: It just is what it is. And, you can't make everybody happy all the time. If you try to do that, you're going to be miserable. And you just have to understand where people are coming from. You know, sometimes criticism is justified. Sometimes it's just people blowing off steam. Sometimes it's people that just have disagreements philosophically that you're never going to be able to bridge. So it's just different, but you also, you can't let it impact you personally. It's harder on the family than I think it is often on the person in the position. Crystal will get upset when people say stuff, and I'm like, honey, it's literally just like wrestling. People are reacting to whatever. I mean, no, seriously, they see this public persona. I mean, it's me, but it's a public persona that they're attacking. And most of these people have never even talked to me. They have no idea who I am. They have no idea why I think the way that I do. So you just can't take it personally. And obviously in our political world right now, it's just very unfortunate. So much of it is just, it's literally clickbait, you know, look at me, and I'm just going to say inflammatory things or hateful things just to gain an audience. That's one of the downsides of social media. So you just have to wade through that and ignore a lot of it.
12: Who's been the biggest influence on you in your life?
11: Oh, that's a great question. I would say my parents, because they're just hardworking, average people. But they believe what they believe very strongly, and they're just good folks. And growing up in that household, when I look back and I think about where I came from, it never would have been possible for me to have achieved what I achieved in life. I had a lot of breaks along the way, worked hard, all those things, but it wouldn't have been possible without the values, the work ethic, all those things that my parents instilled with me, not through like formal sitting down and telling me, but just me watching them and how they acted.
12: Very cool. You're very big into reading initiatives and everything. What are you reading right now, and what books do you want to read?
11: I'm actually going back through some. My college degree is English literature. And I'm going back through and rereading some of the great American novels and reading for the first time some of them that I haven't read before. So right now I'm reading To Kill a Mockingbird. I just finished, which I have read before, but it's been years ago. Just finished East of Eden by John Steinbeck, which I found great. Not so much with William Faulkner. The Sound and the Fury is not something I'd recommend to folks. That may sound like heresy, but it's just complete stream of consciousness, and I couldn't make anything out of it. But that's what I'm going to do for a while now, is I'm going to go back through and either read for the first time classic novels that I haven't read before, or reread some that I just can't remember what happened in the book.
12: Being that that's your degree and that you're very much into reading and everything, have you tiptoed down the aisle of trying to do your own thing of being an author at some point in time?
11: I did. I wrote a book. It's called Mayor Kane. It's basically an autobiography that combines wrestling and politics. Every other chapter, one is about some wrestling stuff. The next chapter is about political stuff, back to wrestling stuff, political stuff, and so forth. And I've thought about doing some things in the future, potentially. It is a lot of work to sit down and even to organize your thoughts and to put it all to paper can be a bit of a daunting task.
12: We will take a quick break here, get for the bottom of the hour news here. We'll have more with Mayor Jacobs on us. We're going to talk a little bit more about his political careers, things that he's doing now, and as he's winding down as our Knox County mayor, you know, what is he looking back on and what is he looking forward to? We'll have more with Mayor Jacobs right here on News Talk 98.7, the news and talk of East Tennessee.
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9: Good morning. It is 9:30. Temperatures at 78 degrees. Partly sunny skies in Knoxville. News Talk 98.7 WOKI. I'm Robin Joffe. We do have a couple of multi-vehicle crashes we need to tell you about. Both are on Interstate 40 in Knox County. One is Interstate 40 westbound near mile marker 380. That's near West Hills exit. You have the westbound left lane of four lanes blocked and that left shoulder blocked in that area. The other wreck is just past Cedar Bluff. It's at near mile marker 378. And there you have the eastbound left lane of four lanes blocked as well as the left shoulder there. So a little issue there in West Knoxville on 40. Just be careful. Kentucky authorities have identified two Knoxville residents killed in a crash involving a fire engine in Scott County. The Scott County coroner says 61-year-old Darren Nelson and 62-year-old Shauna Nelson died Sunday after their vehicle struck the rear of a fire truck that was parked at the scene of an earlier crash. Two passengers in the back seat were hospitalized. They are in stable condition. Kentucky State Police are investigating. Producer price data from June has been released. Fox's Jenny Casola with the details.
10: The producer price index, prices at the wholesale level, declined 0.3% in June, excluding food and energy. Core PPI for last month rose 0.2%. Wholesale inflation moderated for the year ending in June, up 5.5% and up 4.7%, excluding food and energy. The numbers reflect moderating energy prices in June, though the Iran conflict has pushed crude oil prices higher this month. Also, there's a sign manufacturing is improving in the Northeast. The Empire State Manufacturing Survey from the Federal Reserve rose to 15.6 this month, nearly double the expected reading. Jenny Cosola, Fox News.
9: Canada is in the thick of its wildfire season, and the impact is expected to be felt across the border in parts of the American Midwest and East Coast. Fox Weather meteorologist Haley Meyer reporting.
11: Well, this year hasn't reached the historic extremes of 2023 or 2025. There's still a high number of active fires, especially across Ontario, Western Canada, and the Prairie provinces, where hot, dry weather continues to fuel elevated fire danger. The smoke now making its way into the Northeast. At this point, more than 16 million people are under air quality alerts today, with air quality in New York expected to be about 2 to 4 times worse than a typical summer day. Even at today's levels, some sensitive groups and even some otherwise healthy people could notice irritated eyes, a scratchy throat, coughing, or shortness of breath if they're outdoors for extended periods. In Weehawken, New Jersey, Haley Meyer, Fox Weather.
9: The Sevierville Police Department is warning residents about a phone scam. It involves callers posing as police officers. Investigators say the caller claims to be working an identity theft case, then asks for personal information. Police stress they will never request sensitive financial or personal details by phone, email, or text. Anyone that receives a call is urged to verify the caller through SPD dispatch. Currently, we do have partly sunny skies. It is 78 degrees in Knoxville. I'm Robin Joffe. 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
12: Expect a mostly dry day on your Wednesday, but slight chances of spotty showers are in the forecast for the afternoon. High temperatures will get into the upper 80s and low 90s. We'll continue to build the humidity heading into your Thursday. Temperatures will be about the same, but rain chances will be slightly increased. From the WVLT First Alert Weather Center, I'm meteorologist Megan Desmall.
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15: 9:34, News Talk 98.7. Brian Tatum filling in for Phil. We've got Mayor Jacobs on the line with us. We're talking all things Kane and Glenn. Glenn, what's something that would surprise people, or what's the biggest misconception about you that people have?
16: I'm pretty boring. It's them. I like to go home and just hang out at home, mow the grass. I got an automated robotic mower, so I just kind of spot and mow now. I hang out with the family, and that's about it.
15: Well, I read something that you know, with your character and everything, and you know, larger than life, that you're more of an introvert than an extrovert.
16: Yes, very much so. I'm a natural introvert, and I've had to condition myself over the years to do things like stand in the middle of a room at gatherings and actually talk to people. I grew up, my brother and sister are both much older than I am. My brother is 8 years older than I am. My sister's 10 years older than I am. So by the time I was in elementary school, they had basically, they'd go to college or whatever. So I kind of grew up an only child on a farm. So I'm pretty used to being by myself, and I guess that not only with my natural inclination, but also those early years, that just conditioned me to really, it's not that I don't like people or anything like that, obviously I do, it's just, I'll give you an example. When I was first finding some success in wrestling, it was like people come up and want to take a picture, get an autograph. It was really hard for me, not because I'm like a standoff the celebrity or anything like that. It was literally like, why do these people want to talk to me? And I don't know how to talk to them. So over the years, I've just had to learn how to do that. It's not something that comes naturally to me.
15: I mean, for somebody that, you know, grew up that way and had that mindset, how do you end up in professional wrestling and especially politics now?
16: Yeah, it's just kind of funny because my natural personality is not that, but my career paths have always taken me there. With wrestling was really the result of I wanted to play sports. I hurt my knee very badly in college, playing college football. It looked like I was going to play in the pros, but with the knee injury, I couldn't. And that's really kind of how I got into wrestling. And that forced me to be much more out of my shell and those sort of things. But I'm also a big believer that people do have to step outside their comfort zone. And their life has a lot to offer you. You never know what God's plan for you is if you just stay where you're comfortable. You have to grow as a human being. So that's something that I've always challenged myself with. And certainly with this kind of introverted personality and being more comfortable with myself than anyone else, but always often being the center of attention, and having to interact and talk with people and in large groups and those sort of things. It's just something I had to learn how to do.
15: As somebody that is a lifelong learner and always wanting to read and do and learn new things, what's the next goal that you want to accomplish?
16: Oh, that's a great question. I've never, it's going to sound weird, I've never really set goals for myself, because every time that I've thought that this is what I'm going to do, I'm going to play professional football, and I blow out my knee, I'm going to do this, and something else happens. And it just seems that life always takes different turns. I'm more of, if I do the things that are necessary to be successful, success will follow. Don't necessarily know what that always means, but a lot of times it's also just enjoying the opportunities that life brings that you create for yourself. So it's not like right now I'm sitting here having this big goal or anything. I'm enjoying what I'm doing my last month or so as mayor, and I'm really just enjoying life. And once it gets to a point where I start feeling uncomfortable with things and I need to do something, I'll figure it out at that point.
15: So that takes my next question and kind of throws it in the trash can, because you've dodged me on this one for years now.
16: Sorry.
15: What's your goals for, trying to pursue higher political aspirations?
16: Again, I don't really, it's not like I have any goals. And I have had just a tremendous time as Knox County mayor. I still have, not quite 50 days left, I think, at this point. So about a month and a half. And there's still a lot of work to be done. Now it's kind of shifted from just things that we're doing, also into helping whoever the next mayor is, helping them get off on the right foot. There's a big learning curve with this job. I mean, the services that Knox County provides are much, very diverse and probably a lot more and a lot different than folks might think before you get into this office. So I just want to make sure that the next person has every advantage that they have to be successful. And that's what I'm concentrating on right now. And then the rest will just take care of itself.
15: When you're looking at your career, both wrestling and political, what's your hope that people will look back on your legacy? How do you want your legacy to be viewed in both wrestling and in your political career?
16: I think overall he made a positive difference would be mine. I think, very few people have the opportunity to change the world. That just doesn't happen very often, but everybody has the ability to change their corner of the world for the better. And if we all do that, the world naturally becomes a better place. So I hope that I've contributed to making my corner of the world a better place, both through entertainment and now politics.
15: And what is your favorite finisher besides the choke slam?
16: My favorite finisher besides the choke slam. That's a great question. I use the tombstone pile driver as well. I was always also partial to the power bomb, which is a pretty high impact maneuver. But I think as I got older in my career, it had probably been like an ankle lock, because that just didn't take as big a toll on your body as those other ones did. I'll tell you, actually, real quick story too. Early in my wrestling career, I went to Japan and wrestled with Fujiwara Gumi, which was started by Mr. Fujiwara, so I've always called him, but he's legendary Japanese wrestler. And the straight arm bar, where your legs are across someone's chest and you have their arm on your chest. You know, you're holding their arm out straight between your legs, basically, and then using your pelvis to apply pressure to hyperextend the elbow. He invented that move. It's called the Fujiwara armbar. It's named after him. So I've always been kind of partial to that as well.
15: We're going to get a quick break, and we'll have the final segment here with Mayor Jacobs. And, you know, while we're going to that, I've got a couple rapid-fire questions that we'll go through, and then we'll also talk about Glenn and Friends coming up this Saturday and how that can happen. We'll have more with Glenn Jacobs right here on News Talk 98.7, the news and talk of East Tennessee.
12: Temperatures are warming into the upper 80s and low 90s, looking at slight chances of spotty showers in the afternoon, otherwise a mostly dry day. From the WVLT First Alert Weather Center, I'm meteorologist Megan Dusmall.
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1: You've never been a football coach before, so you're not allowed to talk about this. 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
1: And now to do that with Westwood One, the Oxford University of Names and Sports Media. 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
5: 9:47 on News Talk 98.7, the news and talk of East Tennessee. We're in the final segment here with Mayor Glenn Jacobs. And a couple rapid-fire questions here for you, Glenn, and then we'll get into Glenn and friends coming up this weekend. Coffee or energy drinks?
6: I'm trying to cut back on both, but it would be coffee.
5: What's your favorite Knoxville restaurant?
6: Man, there's way too many. You can't ask me that one. There's way too many. Here's the overall answer. People may not realize this who aren't from Knoxville, but we are very much a foodie town and have some excellent cuisine.
5: What's your favorite movie?
6: I'm going to say Silence of the Lambs.
5: What's your favorite artist as far as music?
6: Rush.
5: Okay. All
6: yep,
5: right.
6: The group.
5: Who's the most underrated wrestler?
6: Nick Nemeth. Dolph Ziggler used to be in WWE.
5: Okay. What's one piece of advice that you would give any young professional out there?
6: Don't be afraid to fail. You're going to fail. It is part of the learning and growing process, and use that failure to your advantage.
5: What is the one thing as mayor that you did not accomplish that you really want to try to get done with the next mayor?
6: We still have to finalize the revamping of our land use policies. That's really important. And we did a lot of the work, but the final step needs to be taken. Hopefully the next mayor will be able to do that.
5: All right. And I talked about the Glenn and Friends coming up this Saturday. What's going on with that, and where can somebody get involved and come see all of you guys? I know there's quite a few people that are going to be at the event.
6: Yeah, it will be me, Congressman Tim Burchett, Senator Marsha Blackburn. We're going to have barbecue and just have a great time. And if you would like to get more information, and then please RSVP, because we kind of need a head count, go to jacobsformayor.com, and there's a link on that page, and that'll take you to the RSVP form.
5: What can people expect that are coming there of talking with you three?
6: It's not just talking to us, but it's going to be great food. We're going to have a band. It's just a good time. It's a very informal event, just a chance to hang out with some great folks.
5: And what is the aspect? I know that you're part of the Blackburn campaign on trying to help her. What would you say to the audience right now as far as why they should vote for Marsha?
6: Marsha is a proven leader. One of the most important things I think that's happened in the modern history of Tennessee is don't have a state income tax. Those of us that live in Tennessee for a long time kind of take that for granted, but it gives us just massive competitiveness in regards to other states, allowing people to keep more money in their pocket. She led the fight against that. So there's a lot of things that Marsha has done over the years, both when she was in the Tennessee General Assembly as well as in Congress in Washington, D.C., that she's proven herself. Tennessee's, in my opinion, best state in the country, and with Marsha Blackburn as governor, it'll be even better.
5: And finally, Glenn, what is it that you want to say to the Knoxville people as you are finishing out your final month and a half of service for them as mayor? What would you like to say to all of them today?
6: I appreciate the trust that they placed in me. This has been just an honor of a lifetime to serve this office, and I just want to thank everyone for giving me the opportunity.
5: Thank you very much, sir. And again, you can go to Glenn's website and get RSVP'd for Glenn and Friends. That's going to be with Glenn, Marsha Blackburn, and Tim Burchett, going to be there this Saturday, barbecue, being able to talk with them and being a part of the political aspects. You know, regardless of what you're going to be doing, early voting does start up this Friday. So be sure that you do get out there and vote. Local elections start are the most important elections that we have. So be sure that you are working on that and getting out there. Glenn, thank you very much for joining us. And thank you for being a part of the show and being our mayor here in Knoxville. Next on the Phil show for tomorrow, we'll be talking with, I'm trying to get Tim Burchett on for tomorrow. He keeps going back and forth on me. He's got some scheduling issues. So we'll see if we'll get Tim Burchett on tomorrow to talk about everything going on up there. The House did pass the daylight savings aspects of keeping us on daylight savings time. So we'll see whether or not we can get that through the Senate and stop going back and forth with the time changes on a consistent basis. And we'll see how many times I can say or call Wayne Ron for tomorrow.
7: I think you've hit the jackpot today, I think. No, yesterday was the jackpot.
5: Yesterday was the jackpot. Yeah. I don't think I've called you Ron once. You haven't had your Ron moments today. And for the listeners that are out there, we joked about the fact that when he makes a mistake, he's Ron. When he's doing That's everything right, he's Wayne. Again, I appreciate everybody and Phil and Bob for allowing me to fill in. I will be back for tomorrow. We'll go through and talk about all the current events and all of that and try to entertain you and be involved with everything that is Knox County after that. And I hope that everyone has a great day. Should be a nice weather day. Get out there. I'm sure Phil's out there teeing off somewhere. Thank you all again. And we've got news, weather, and everything to keep your day going coming up right here on News Talk 98.7, the news and talk of East Tennessee.
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20: A better life with Dr. Sanjay Gupta.
21: As someone who's been married nearly 25 years, I'll tell you, there's a lot of great things about having a spouse. And according to a new study out of the University of Miami Health System, marriage might even be linked to a lower risk of cancer. Why? Well, the researchers said people who are married are less likely to engage in risky behavior. They're more likely to get a nudge to go to regular preventive medicine appointments and screenings. And they have a partner to share the load of family obligations, household chores, and finances. No one is saying you should get married in the pursuit of better health. But if you are single, how can you build a strong support system to maybe get some of these same benefits? Do your own research, find out what's important, and then hold members of your squad accountable and let them hold you accountable as well. That can provide a lot of support. I'm Dr. Sanjay Gupta, helping you live a better life.
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1: Good morning. It is 10 o'clock. Temperatures at 83 degrees with sunny skies in Knoxville. I'm Robin Jaffe for News Talk 98.7 WOKI. We have a multi-vehicle crash to tell you about. TDOT reporting a crash on Interstate 40 eastbound in Knox County. That is near mile marker 378, just past the Cedar Bluff exit. You have the eastbound left lane of four lanes blocked, as well as the left shoulder. Again, that's a multi-vehicle crash, 40 eastbound in Knox County, near mile marker 378. The U.S. carrying out more strikes on Iran today.
2: Another round of U.S. strikes is underway as the blockade is now in effect. U.S. aircraft were at it again in Iran overnight, striking targets, and strikes resumed this morning. CENTCOM says the targets are Iranian missile and drone sites, naval capabilities, and coastal defense sites. And this follows seven commercial ships that have been struck crossing the Strait of Hormuz. CENTCOM Commander Admiral Brad Cooper gave a number we hadn't heard yet. Nearly a dozen civilian crew members killed, missing, or injured by the Iranian strikes. And he added, U.S. forces are holding Iran accountable for unwarranted aggression that continues to endanger innocent lives. The president says Iran has been beaten up badly and leaders can be pressured into making a deal, but the dialogue out of Iran is all defiant.
1: Iranian officials say today's strikes killed at least seven soldiers, injured more than 260. Rural Metro firefighters responding to a commercial building fire in Knox County after a passerby reported smoke coming from that structure. Crews arrived in the 4700 block of Rutledge Pike last night. They found heavy smoke. They quickly got that fire under control. The fire was contained to one business inside a three-business brick building. No injuries were reported. Investigators are working to determine the cause of that fire. Acting Attorney General Todd Blanche sitting before the Senate Judiciary Committee for his confirmation hearing to become Attorney General. During the hearing, Illinois Senator Dick Durbin paid tribute to Lindsey Graham, who served on the committee before his sudden death this past weekend.
3: The committee is mourning the loss of our friend and colleague, Senator Lindsey Graham, former chairman and ranking member of this committee. I served on the committee with Senator Graham since he joined the Senate in 2003. I mean, cherish my memories of both our fierce partisan battles and our landmark bipartisan agreements.
1: Graham's empty seat at the hearing was occupied by a vase of commemorative flowers. Yesterday, his sister Darlene was sworn in to complete the late senator's term. Medic Regional Blood Center is expanding into Sevier County. They have a new donor center set to open in Sevierville in January. The facility is on Winfield Dunn Parkway. It will be Medic's first fixed

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1: Some spotty showers do return, but overall coverage will be low. Thursday, though, we will increase those chances of rain ever so slightly. Temperatures about the same in the upper 80s and low 90s. From the WVLT First Alert Weather Center, I'm meteorologist Megan Desmal.

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1: Ladies and gentlemen, may I now present a cultured, sophisticated man about town. Hit it!
0: Man, we got another beautiful day in East Tennessee. Every day we think is beautiful in East Tennessee, regardless of the weather, but the weather's cooperating with us today as well. If you like sunshine and warm temperatures and dry conditions, and I think we do. Good morning, Bob Yarbrough on the road. 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Folks, this is just kind of, I think, a sleeping giant of a business, and maybe not sleeping, maybe it's just an unknown giant of a business here that we have in Knox County. We're going to learn all about the business throughout today's broadcast. Man, they've got quite the history. They've got quite the connection with all things technology, and so we're going to learn all about the world of TEC throughout the broadcast today. Thank you, Mark Pankratz, Axiom Wealth Management, for sending Yarbrough on the road again today. We'll be talking TEC throughout the show today. Jennifer Johnsy, hello.
2: Good morning.
0: Yes, okay. How are you?
2: I'm good. I was sliding in here on two wheels.
0: I bet you're always sliding in on two wheels, aren't you? No matter where you're going or what you're doing,
2: that's
0: right?
2: That's my life, yes.
0: But that's how you operate.
2: Yeah. Apparently it works that way, so that's what we do. That's what I do.
0: Have you ever tried not sliding in on two wheels?
2: Yes, often.
0: Not suggesting that you should, but I'm just curious, have you ever tried not sliding in on two wheels?
2: Honestly,
0: and you didn't go well, did it?
2: No, most days everything's fine. You know how it goes. Sometimes things are just kind of run crazy, and you do all you can do to get from point A to point B.
0: Yep, you just described probably everyone listening right now. We all have those two-wheel moments that we're sliding in, for sure. Right. Robin Joffe, are you a two-wheel slider? I don't think that you are so much.
3: Sometimes I am. I mean, I try not to be, but you know, sometimes you just can't help it.
0: All right,
3: I guess you can. You plan better, but I don't plan well all the time.
0: Yeah.
3: I don't always plan well, so.
0: You know how dads are. If you're 10 minutes early, you're 5 minutes late. That's how dads are, man. We don't mess around. The clock is foremost on trips. You got to get in. You got to get out from gas stops or the restroom breaks. You can't be jacking around on those things, man. We got somewhere to be, and we got to get there just as soon as we can. That's kind of the way dads approach these kinds of things. Hey, as I was driving out to TEC, we're out in the Lovell Road area of Knox County. Guess what I encountered?
3: Traffic.
0: How'd you know?
3: That was an easy guess.
0: How did you know? Folks, if you're going, it was really kind of either direction, but it looked to be more

0: of the East Mound side of things, right there in, I guess, what, the Cedar Bluff area? Is that where it was,
1: Cedar
0: Chris?
1: Bluff, West Hills was,
0: yeah.
1: There was accidents in both places.
0: Oh, my, both two places there. Mm-hmm. So, yeah, kind of a standstill there.
1: One eastbound, one westbound.
0: Yeah, I got a little bit in the westbound, but I think I missed most of that one. But, boy, traffic was almost at a standstill on the eastbound side of things, Interstate 40 and the West Hills, Cedar Bluff area.
1: Yeah, eastbound is still there, so...
0: Yeah, it was. Yeah, I don't think those people are too happy there. So you understand if you're in that area, you know what's up now. There's been an accident or two, and that's what's going to slow you down. Hey, when are we going to just suck it up and build a new interstate that's on top of the current interstate? Oh. Let's have two levels of interstate. You can't go to the side of the interstate anymore because of businesses. Let's just go up.
2: I think that's the only choice we have.
1: Was that? I get them confused all the time because it was so long ago. Was it the blue or the orange route that if they had built that, we would not have half the problems we have now?
0: Well, the orange route is the one they approved, or really that's the one that was selected. There were three routes 20
1: so
0: years
1: that's what
0: ago.
1: I just couldn't remember which one they selected. So
0: yeah, it was orange. It was orange, and it got so close to being implemented. It would, we'd be probably have it, I don't know, 5-10 years. We would have been enjoying that orange route. But yeah, it got squashed when it hit the right people. So the story goes, you know.
1: Mm-hmm.
0: So yeah, if you're wondering why the interstates around here are so crowded and why we don't add bypasses or anything, it was close many years ago. It just fell apart at the last minute. Seems to have been the last minute. Who knows what was going on behind the scenes. And, yeah, that would be making a big old difference these days now. And I know the discussion's underway about how do you address the traffic situations in East Tennessee, specifically in Knox County. Whatever you come up with, you're starting at ground zero, and you're looking at, what, 10 years minimum, maybe 15?
1: We need to just get that out there. We're last on the list for
0: number 50. Thank you, CNBC. By the way, we posted, I got to go back and check. I came in here on two wheels, as a matter of fact, Jennifer, because of traffic. I want to go back and check on Facebook. We posted my open letter to Florida Governor Ron DeSantis. And most of you get it. Folks, if you go read that letter, it's very much firmly tongue in cheek, okay?
2: You have to read it correctly. Yeah.
0: You got to understand that going in, because Governor DeSantis, a few days, first off, if you've not seen this CNBC rankings that they did on the quality of living, they put Tennessee at number 50. Number 50. By the way, all of the top 10 worst quality of living states are red leaning or red states. Make of that what you will, but Tennessee was number 50, and we embraced it because we are encouraging folks to believe that article. We know it's not true, and we discussed this the past couple of days. So Governor DeSantis out of Florida came up with a post on social media that said, if you're thinking Tennessee is last in quality of living, why are so many people? He was trying to dispute the rankings, and no, we want to embrace the rankings. And help get the word out that this is, in fact, a horrible place to move to. Wink, wink, nudge, nudge, okay?
2: Yep.
0: So, Jennifer, I don't know if you've gone back and read some of the responses to that open letter.
2: Hilarious.
0: Some folks are taking it very seriously. They're not putting the tongue in cheek. They're not understanding the sarcasm. They're not getting that. So I want to. Maybe I'll go back. I'm working to pull it up right now, but maybe I'll go back at some point in the show today and read through some of those responses. As a matter of fact, if I can get that dialed up here, I'll do it right now. But yeah, some of you taking it way too seriously. Even one person saying, why are you writing a letter to Governor DeSantis? And I said, because he's trying to mess up our jam here, man. We're embracing the suck, folks. We are embracing it. Let's see where we stand with this. Oh, my goodness. I've gotten when I stopped looking at it yesterday, we've gotten about twice as many comments since. Greg says, yes, spread the news. It's terrible here. We need to put up billboards in California and New York. Gene's rated because we had one of our listeners create this artificial intelligence created photo of me wearing a T-shirt that says "Embrace the Suck."
2: That was great. Thanks, Dave.
0: Was it David that did that?
2: I think so.
0: Okay, which is our motto here. So if we're going to be bad, let's embrace it. Gene wants to buy one of the T-shirts. Yeah, I don't think they're available. I don't think they're real, not yet anyway. Jacob says, so the idea is to purposefully make the state insufferable so people don't come here? And I wrote back to him and I said, this entire letter, tongue placed firmly in cheek, everyone outside of Tennessee should believe the number 50 ranking, while those of us who live here know the truth. Janice says we need merch.
2: We could. I don't want to make any promises, but we can get out the iron-ons.
0: You know, T-shirts these days are so easy to create and manufacture and sell. And I think if you get to some of these sites, you can take out the middleman and just post a link, order your T-shirt, and it's sent directly to whomever is buying it. We don't have to get involved, I don't think, right?
2: I think you can just create it, yeah.
0: Yeah, I think so. I don't know. Maybe we will. But a lot of you get it. A lot of you are on board with this. Mary Ellen says, I, for one, am glad that the truth about Tennessee is finally outed. about Tennessee sucking. We who live here are just trying to warn anyone thinking of coming here that it sucks.
1: Save yourself.
0: Somewhere else. Yeah, you have 49 other states to choose from, so choose wisely. Oh, Mary Ellen, you're awesome. I appreciate that. All right, what are we going to get into today? Well, like I said, the Technology for Energy Corporation, man, they've got their hands in so many different things, all right? I'm talking nuclear. I'm talking technology like data collection. I'm talking the aviation industry. So I'm going to nerd out a little bit today and ask them a lot of questions. We're going to have a handful of interviews with the folks here at TEC, and I'm really excited to just dive in a little bit. Now, they can come up with some complicated things, I'm sure, but hopefully we'll keep things rather simple today. So we'll be talking with Technology for Energy Corporation starting at 10:35. Audio Brunch today is going to be one of these videos. A lot of these videos that I see on social media, and you got to understand, and I know this right out of the gate, folks, that these folks who are making these videos are out in public, and they're just trying to antagonize other folks to come up and engage with them. And the reason is so simple, because engagement leads to typically an argument of some type. And then they post the videos, they get a lot of views, they get a lot of clicks, and then they get a paycheck out of that. But I will put it out there and just kind of give – it's about the First Amendment, and just remind everybody about the First Amendment. What are your expectations in public? That's going to be Audio Brunch coming up at 10:50. Hey, did Robin and Jennifer – I know, Robin, I'm sure you've had the story. Did you see what the House did yesterday, the House of Representatives?
1: Yeah, I ran out of time to put – it was in my 10 o'clock newscast, but I kind of ran out of time, so I had to cut it.
0: Well, here we go again. at least part of Congress saying, hey, why don't we address the time changing issues in the United States?
2: I thought of you immediately. He is going to be all over this.
0: Well, you know,
1: we've been down this road before, remember.
0: I'm still firmly in the camp of I'll believe it when I see it. Okay,
2: right.
0: Because a few years ago, the Senate passed a version of this bill that says we're going to stop changing the time twice a year, and the House blew it up, and now the House has passed a version of this bill, and who knows what the Senate's going to do. It's not even scheduled to be discussed in the Senate yet, but the House, yesterday, they passed the Sunshine Protection Act. So I don't know that I'd be doing my listeners a service without calling this up and complaining about this yet again. We're not going to get into a deep dive on it. But, folks, we've been down this road before in the United States back in the 70s, and it didn't go well. So is it just a fact that folks don't know that, or they don't remember that? I don't know why we – How would you guys vote? What would, if Robin and Jennifer, and let's make this the quick question today. What would you want done with the time change? Would you want it left alone? Let's keep swapping it back and forth twice a year. Would you want it to be daylight saving time year-round, which is the summertime time where we are now, or would you want it to be standard time, which is the winter time? Which of the three, which would you want? And we have, I know we've had this conversation, all right? I know that. But the House is pushing this bill. They've already passed it, and now we'll see what the Senate does. But what would you want done with the time? Leave it alone, daylight saving time, or standard time? Do you have a preference, Robin? Do you have a preference, Jennifer?
1: Probably saving, just because you have some more light in the evening.
2: Mm-hmm.
0: Okay.
2: Okay.
0: Jennifer?
2: I think, as much as I hate it, I think keeping it the way it is probably the best thing, because I was looking at when the sun would come up.
0: There
2: and it
0: you
2: was
0: go.
2: Like 7:45. And I'm like, these.
0: Yeah.
2: I think about kids at the bus stop. I think about accidents. I think about, I don't know, light is just better. More light,
0: yeah,
2: better.
0: Jennifer, I'm with you. Because here's we fall in love with the idea that if we adapt daylight saving time year round, that when we get into December, the sun's still going to be up at 7:30. Mm-hmm. And it's not.
1: True, but
0: it's
1: right
0: not.
1: Now you've got rush hour and sun just right in your eyes, and that causes accidents.
0: Oh, that's true.
2: Right.
0: It does. With all the conversation we've had about this through the years, I think I'm just, leave well enough alone. I will trust the folks back in the 70s who were part of this experiment where they changed it. And then after a few years, after a few months, actually, they said, nah, let's go back to what it was. I'll trust what happened back in the 70s. Yeah.
2: Yeah,
0: I mean, I was alive, but I have no recollection of this even happening. I'm not. It was like the early 70s, so
1: I don't remember it either.
0: Nine, I have no clue. Yeah,
2: I don't either. But also, like, if you're going to change it, and then you're going to go for a couple of years, and then you're going to change it back, it's like leave it. You know?
0: That's they didn't even leave it a couple of years back in the 70s. They did it for several months, and folks were losing their mind over it.
2: Mm-hmm. Literally, I'm sure.
0: So they said, "All right, we got to end this." I think they were going to do it for 2 years and ended. Folks, it comes up from time to time. I don't just randomly bring this up. The House passed the bill yesterday. So we're half, and President Trump wants this. We're halfway there. If the Senate passes the bill and it gets to the president's desk and he'll sign it, we're going to stick with daylight saving time year round. So it's back in the news again. That's our quick question. Which way would you like it? Leave it alone, daylight saving, or standard time? 865-656-8255. That's our quick question. I got good news. If you've got something to share with us, you can hit those same numbers at 656-8255. We're back on Yarbrough with Tell Me Something Good next on News Talk 98.7.
3: Temperatures are warming into the upper 80s and low 90s, looking at slight chances of spotty showers in the afternoon. Otherwise, a mostly dry day. From the WVLT First Alert Weather Center, I'm meteorologist Megan Dusmall.
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0: How about some good news, folks? You need a dose of good news. 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We're going to learn all about this business here in just a moment here on Yarbrough. Before we get into good news today, let's get David's call on. David, good morning, sir. Welcome into Yarbrough. Talk to me about the time change and what's happening in Congress.
12: The time change, leave it where it's at, for one. But the reason they did the time change back in the 70s was the gas lines were so bad that by switching into the time zone change or the time change, they saved millions of gallons of fuel. Now, that's literally the reason that it came about.
0: Sure, right. But people hated it as the bottom line, ultimately, and they didn't last.
12: It hasn't changed in 50 years.
0: Yeah.
12: Everybody
0: hates it. I think, when they went to daylight saving time year round, folks hated that. And they ended all of this after maybe 5 or 6 months. So I think folks would hate it again if we went to really either side of this and made it permanent. I'm with you, man. I say leave it alone. We've kind of know what to expect, and I'm okay with that.
12: Well, and I have to agree with you, the young ladies there with you, that it's a safety issue is the way I see it.
0: Yeah.
12: You know, we live out in the country in Sevier County, and daylight savings time is a blessing to these families with young kids.
0: Sure, sure. Hey, David, thank you, buddy. I appreciate your time today, and appreciate you chiming in. I got a lot of you coming in on the text line, and we'll get to those messages as well. News, good news now. A quick-thinking 14-year-old boy being called a hero after he stepped up to help a woman who was in a very precarious situation. Royal Cothran's his name, out on a bike ride near Phoenix. Temperatures there, as you know, in the summertime, well above 100 degrees. And that's when he spotted Teresa Morgan, who looked lost and confused. She was sweating heavily in the brutal sun, suffered from dementia. He didn't know that, of course. He just knew she needed help. So he stopped without hesitation. He said, I just knew something was wrong, so I started talking to her. And then he stayed with her, moved her to shade, gently got her to recall her son's phone number. As it turns out, Teresa had wandered miles from home after a trip to the grocery store, and that's when her son raced over, said the teen's actions were life-saving. Firefighters arrived, praised his compassion and his calmness, noting that the outcome could have been much worse. Royal's mom said she's proud but not surprised. Helping others is just who he is. Way to go, Royal, 14 years old. Wow. It's a vital senior food program in Pennsylvania on its last legs. So this program was struggling after losing federal funding and was only days away from shutting down, which would have been a major problem for that area. And it's the Open Your Heart to a Senior program, which delivers food and support to older adults who depend on it to get by day to day. Diana Holcomb, for her, the news hit hard. She said quite simply, "I don't have anybody. What's going to happen now? Where am I going to get food? How am I going to eat?" And instead of staying quiet, she called a local TV station and shared her story. And the emotional plea touched hearts of viewers all around the area. Just days later, an anonymous donor stepped up with $100,000 to keep the program running for another full year. She says, "It brought me to tears. Somebody out there cares." The organization's CEO called the gift humbling, said stories like Holcomb show how one voice can spark real change in a community. Now they've got a full year to try to find other funding in the next 12 months or so. And if you're a bit older, you remain active later in life, more good news for you now. People who stay quick on their feet during old age may be protecting their brains just as much as their bodies. This according to a new study. Researchers found that adults over the age of 80 who walk unusually fast. When you hear that description, what do you guys think of? I had one image that jumped into my mind immediately. Though older adults walking unusually fast. The mall walkers.
2: Oh, right. Okay. Yeah.
0: Man, they're getting it. Yeah. They're called super movers, and they're about half as likely to experience cognitive decline compared to others their age. Half. Studies published in the journal Neurology looked at nearly 4,000 older adults, the top 9% of walkers. Those moving at least 1.5 standard deviations faster than their peers keep sharper minds as they age. These super walkers also tended to hold on to more volume in the part of the brain that's important for memory. And yes, brain games and puzzles help, but the research shows that simply moving quickly on a regular basis could be one of the best ways to keep your mind strong well into your senior years. And that's your good news, brought to you by Central City Heat and Air. Central City Heating and Air Conditioning, keeping you in your comfortable zone for more than 50 years at yourcomfortablezone.com. We're on the road today, kind of a field trip, thanks to Mark Pankratz and the wonderful crew at Axiom Wealth Management, Technology for Energy Corporation. That's where we are, TEC. And we're going to learn all about this business. Man, they do some really fascinating things here. You may not even be aware of some of the stuff that's going on right here in our backyard of Knox County. TEC, when we come back on Yarbrough and News Talk 98.7. Let's get you to Amish Elegance Furniture. Now, I've asked you to go many, many years now, and if you've planned to go and then you put it off or what, let's make the time. And I'm only asking for about 10 minutes for you just to stop by 613 North Campbell Station Road in Farragut and just wander through the showroom there. They're not going to bother you. 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Okay, if you just want to look around on your own, of course you can do that. 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Just walk in, and before you start wandering through the showroom floor, just take it all in. 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
0: Yarbrough's on the road today. 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David Holbert here is the Director of Business. Good morning, my friend. I hope life is going well for you.
22: Good morning and doing great.
0: So I was kind of diving into Technology for Energy Corporation, and I quickly became fascinated by this company. Who knew, right? In our backyard, we got a company doing all the things that you're doing here. What do you do? How do you describe this?
22: Well, so TEC has been here for about 51 years now, which is amazing.
0: It is.
22: For a small company to be in one area for that long. They were founded in January of 1975 from a bunch of PhDs that worked out of Oak Ridge, right? They saw an issue and... You know, without getting into too much detail of that, but, you know, Three Mile Island, I don't know if you're of the age that
0: absolutely.
22: You can remember that.
0: Sure.
22: And they said, we can fix that. And that's how this all started. And they have an entrepreneurial spirit. And from that, it grew not just in nuclear, but they went to, there's four different divisions, sections of TEC that goes across aviation. It also touches on material testing, which deals with both aviation and commercial things. And they also have a connected product team and the nuclear division as well. So,
0: yeah, I know we, these are the topics that if you get too deep on, you're going to lose me. You're going to lose a lot of people, right?
22: Yeah, yeah.
0: But I mean, the things you're doing here matter across not just the United States, but in things around the world, such as.
22: Absolutely. I mean, especially on the aviation side, we're global. The nuclear, we tend to stay within the North America region, but that doesn't mean that that cannot be global because there are military aspects to that as well, not just DOE, but DOD. You also, the material testing is global. We reach every continent except for Antarctica. We haven't gotten there yet.
0: So, for instance, okay, you said aviation. We're talking military aviation, commercial. Aviation. If you jump on an airplane, TEC has something to do with how that airplane operates, or exactly how does it work?
22: Well, so from that aspect, ACES Systems, which they actually purchased that in 1981, and they are something that they, I'm sorry, that was 1990, they acquired ACES Systems, which deals with vibration analysis. And that's something that most people don't think about, especially when you're flying on an airplane.
0: Vibration analysis.
22: Yes.
0: Is that what it says?
22: Well, yeah. They also give you it's vibration and balancing. So therefore it gives you a solution for that. And that is what we are experts at.
0: So when you're on an airplane, vibration is not your friend.
22: No, it is not. especially when you're talking about any kind of aircraft. And that is my whole background is in commercial aerospace. I've been doing it for about 40 years now. So I used to work for some of the large conglomerates, Pratt & Whitney, CFM. And when it comes to vibration, you can't pull an airplane off the side of the road, change tire or anything like that.
0: Yeah.
22: And vibration kills.
0: Do you have to? If you're in mid-flight and there's a vibration that pops up, you got to figure it out.
22: Yes.
0: You got to understand what's going on and how to solve it.
22: Absolutely. Whether that's shutting down an engine, whether that's an emergency landing, whatever that takes. But that's just not on airplanes, but it's on helicopters as well. And so that anything that flies. But there's also vibration when it comes to, you know, machines that are working in a factory, right? Anything that gets beyond its limits. Take your washing machine. Right?
0: Yeah.
22: That thing starts vibrating out of control, and then all of a sudden it pulls away from, you know, what happened there.
0: Right.
22: You know? And so the equipment that they manufacture here and they design to actually test that to find out where that problem is, narrow it down, and then you can fix the problem.
0: Wow. Yeah, the washing machine is, hey, we all know what that is. And
22: right.
0: So, I mean, that's an issue with your washing machine. It's an issue with your car, your truck, anything, and certainly airplanes and helicopters. I'm always fascinated when somebody has spent a long time in their career, like you have, 40 years. What exactly is the career aerospace?
22: Yes.
0: Aerospace. What got you in there? How did you get into aerospace and spend four decades?
22: Well, it all started, I was in the military. I used to fly around in Hueys. I was a crew chief. It was the 1st Cavalry Division. And I just fell in love with flying, with anything to do with flying. And I, after my military, 5 minutes, as I call it, you know, I have a brother that retired after 22 years, so I didn't quite do that.
0: Right, you got back to business.
22: So I went back to school, and I worked on getting an engineering degree. And from there, I took off, and I went to Pratt & Whitney. Which, if you don't know, they are a major manufacturer of commercial and military jet engines throughout the world. And I just built my career up from there. And I love it. It's something that it just never goes away.
0: Yeah. And were you a tinkerer when you were a child, a youngster?
22: Oh, absolutely.
0: Tearing things up, putting it back together?
22: Well, when I was a kid, I used to try to put things back together.
0: Right.
22: And make sure it worked right. But I got the actual education and training to be able to do that kind of thing.
0: Yeah. So. I think it's awesome when you find what you love and you spend your whole life doing it. And not everybody can do that, David. So congratulations on that. I know you tried to retire once. How did that go for you?
22: You get bored.
0: you know,
22: I found out, you're doing something for so long and you realize, I really don't have any hobbies. Yeah, I used to golf with, you know, people. You get stuff done on the golf course, trust me. But I was never, you know, one of those people that thought, ooh, I could be on the senior tour one day. And so, you get bored and you start looking for something to do. And the people that actually run this corporation here were just awesome. And, you know, Mitch Turner, who is our president, Buddy Simpkins, who's our CEO, those two gentlemen, you know, after talking to them, and I said, hey, look, I just want to come on and help and see what I can do, whatever you need me to do. And they were generous enough to give me that opportunity.
0: Yeah.
22: And so I've been here for about a year and 4 months, And I love it.
0: And you love it. Well, it's good to, when you realize you missed something, to jump back into it and appreciate it maybe in a very different way. And you said they're awesome people. I know TEC is very involved in the community. You've got a lot of things that you guys connect with. You a ticket giveaway that you're working on. What's that all about?
22: Okay, so we have there's a golf tournament coming up, which is, well, I'll actually have to get back to you on that one because...
0: Is this the Smoky Mountain Invitational?
22: It is.
0: Yeah.
22: Thank you.
0: Boys and Girls Club, yeah.
22: And it's to benefit the Boys and Girls Club. And so we actually have a giveaway that we're going to be giving away 2 tickets per day, Thursday and Friday, August 6th and 7th. So 2 tickets per day if you interact with our Instagram post from today. Has to be from today for TEC. And our Instagram is Technology for Energy Corporation.
0: Technology for Energy Corporation. Instagram post. Just interact with it. Leave a comment, whatever it might be, saying, hey, I want the tickets. Tickets to...
22: The golf tournament.
0: The golf tournament. Okay, very good. The Smoky Mountain Invitational Golf Championship, which benefits the Boys and Girls Club. Interact with that Instagram post, and you'll be qualified to grab a couple of tickets to that. And that's coming up on August 6th and 7th. You'll be giving away tickets those days.
22: Yes, 2 tickets per day.
0: Very good. David, appreciate your time, man.
22: Well, thank you very much.
0: Glad you're having us. You got it. Glad you're back at it after trying to retire for a quick moment or two. I think it's good to know that you are back doing what you love. Thanks for your time. Appreciate that.
22: Thank you very much.
0: It's Technology for Energy Corporation, and they're located in the Lovell Road area. We're here thanks to Axiom Wealth Management and Mark Pankratz. We're going to dive into more about what they do next hour here with the nuclear side of things and a few other opportunities that TEC is working on here, okay? All right, our quick question today is the House is back at it with the Sunshine Protection Act. They passed it overwhelmingly yesterday. Now it's up to the Senate, and last check, the Senate's got no plans to deal with this just yet, but it could be attached to some other big bill down the road, whatever it might be. So I've asked you, okay, here are the 3 options you've got regarding the time change. Leave it alone. Let's keep changing our clocks back and forth. Let's go daylight saving time permanently, or let's go standard time permanently. For me, I complain about it when we change the clocks, but ultimately I think I like this of all 3 options. A lot of you are pointing to the fact of, if you go daylight saving time year round, and I'll get into more of these details next hour, that the morning time is going to be darker longer, and it's going to impact kids waiting at the school, the bus stop for school or walking to school, whatever it is. Dee Buckner says change to DST permanently, then schools change their start times by an hour. Problem solved. That's Debbie. Debbie, thank you for that. I got to think parents and the time they have to be at work might jump up and cause a problem there. Tracy prefers daylight saving time, says that they're lucky enough to have a job where they choose to stay on DST all year round. DST year round for Reefert as well. And Philip says leave the time alone. He remembers back in the 70s it didn't go that well, and it did not for sure. 865-656-8255. You want to weigh in on that. Audio brunch is up next. Public space. What are your expectations? We'll play a couple of clips and dive into something that's on social media these days. It's Yarbrough here from Technology for Energy Corporation. Thanks to Axiom Wealth Management on News Talk 98.7.
1: Expect a mostly dry day on your Wednesday, but slight chances of spotty showers are in the forecast for the afternoon. High temperatures will get into the upper 80s and low 90s. We'll continue to build the humidity heading into your Thursday. Temperatures will be about the same, but rain chances will be slightly increased. From the WVLT First Alert Weather Center, I'm meteorologist Megan Desmall.
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0: On the road today, Axiom Wealth Management, Mark Pankratz will be joining us here in about an hour or so. We're at Technology for Energy Corporation, TEC, Lovell Road area. Man, they've got a lot of really interesting and important things going on regarding technology, regarding nuclear energy and things like that. And next hour, we're going to speak with some of their employees here who'll really kind of explain exactly what they do and how it connects to our everyday lives. Before we get into audio brunch here, some text messages. The House has jumped on with the Sunshine Protection Act. Here we go again. We talk about this from time to time. And the House overwhelmingly passed that, which would make daylight saving time permanent, and now it's up to the Senate. A few years ago, the Senate did something, and then the House let it die. President Trump wants to sign it if it gets to his desk. Lance says, hey, if it's up to the Senate, don't worry about it. They don't come to work long enough to do anything. And I don't know, man. There may be some truth to that. Leslie says, first off, Leslie, I'm glad you texted in. Today's her birthday, so happy birthday to you, Leslie. And on the topic of daylight saving time, she wants it one step closer, she says. All right. Some more text messages. Sean suggests changing the clocks a half an hour and leave it alone. And every time this topic comes up, Sean presents that idea. The only thing that I see that would be confusing about that, I assume he's being sincere with that, is can you imagine if we were on a 30-minute time difference with the rest of the world? That you talk about confusing. Yeah. It's 9:30 in the United States. It's 10 o'clock wherever. 30 minutes, that would blow everybody's mind, I think. Don't you guys agree?
1: I think that would be weird. Yeah. I mean, like, I see the thought process behind though. Totally get it. But, yeah, I think that would be weird.
0: All right. So let me just say.
2: You wouldn't know where to go.
0: You wouldn't know. No, we'd be missing everything. I know Sean, and he could either be very sincere or just yanking our chain. Either way is possible. I don't know, all right? Okay, let's get into audio brunch now. You can continue to text in at 865-656-8255. This is a familiar scene also on social media. Maybe you guys have seen this. Somebody out filming a video in a park or outside of a store on a busy sidewalk, and bystanders or store owners or customers just absolutely lose it because, well, somebody is recording video. And people many times will confront the person recording and demand that they stop. And sometimes it elevates to where they call the police in frustration. And that's exactly what's happened in this first video, the audio from it now. The person doing the recording is standing on a public sidewalk recording people as they walk in and out of the post office. And then this lady approaches him. This is audio brunch clip number one.
3: Stop filming me or I'm going to call the cops.
4: Call them.
3: I will.
4: Call
3: because
4: them.
3: This is like not
4: Can
3: okay.
4: you call them right there, though? I want to hear the phone call.
3: I don't think that anybody's okay with them being on film without them knowing.
4: What?
3: I'm not authorizing you.
4: Wait,
3: to
4: can you call the cops, though? I want to hear the phone call.
3: Why?
4: I just want to hear it.
3: Why?
4: I'll give you $5.
3: No, I want you to take me off of your camera. I want you to stop filming me.
4: I'll do it if you give me some money.
3: No, I ain't going to do
1: What a jerk. Sorry.
0: Who's being the jerk?
1: The guy.
0: Oh, the guy, the filmer. Okay.
1: Yeah.
0: She walked up to him and began the confrontation because she didn't want to be recorded on a public sidewalk. And she did call the police. They did send an officer. And here is what the officer told the lady, audio brunch clip number two.
5: He does have the right to record. He can do whatever he's doing in public. He's on public space. He can record people.
3: Even when I go up to him nicely and say I don't want to be on your camera, I don't know what he's doing with me on
5: your
3: camera.
5: You're right, but it's not against the law.
3: Where's my rights?
5: Unfortunately, what he's doing is not against the law.
3: Well, where's my rights?
5: You are your rights, but what I'm explaining to you is no rights are being violated. What he's doing is perfectly legal.
3: But I don't know what he's going to do with my stuff after he.
5: Okay, well, I'm explaining to you. There's nothing that he's doing that's illegal. I know that's frustrating. I know that might be irritating. You're right. It is, but it's not against the law for him to be doing what he's doing. So my suggestion would be to just continue on.
1: Wow.
0: So you're right, Jennifer. That guy was being a jerk to that woman, but that's his whole shtick, right? He wants that confrontation because he thinks, and it does, get clicks.
1: Mm-hmm.
0: But as the officer said, there's nothing he can do because the person doing the recording is not breaking the law. Then he suggests that the lady just continues on with her day. And I hate these videos, but here's the problem. I watch them, and because I watch them, my algorithm sends me more and more. And yeah. The one and only reason they're being made and posted is for that engagement. So the more rude they are, the more that person will interact, and the more it's going to be compelling to watch on social media. And then they're going to make money off of this. But the reason I'm even bringing this up is because I'm pretty stunned at how many people don't understand what the law allows when you are in public. Sometimes in these videos, even the law enforcement officer who shows up doesn't understand the law about public spaces. The First Amendment protects your right to film or photograph anything in plain view while you are in a public space. If you're in the streets, the sidewalks, parks, outside of buildings, people in these public spaces have no reasonable expectation of privacy. And whatever you can see while standing in a public space is fair game to video or photograph as well. So my advice, and they've come through Knoxville. They've gone down to the Market Square area and done these same things from time to time. But my advice is if you see one of these guys doing this in public, don't engage with them. That's what they want you to do. Yes, they're making money off your engagement. You just take care of your business, put your hand in front of your face if you want to, and then move on. And don't get the law enforcement involved. They got much more important things to do than come out and teach somebody about the First Amendment, right? So keep this in mind. You do not have the expectation of privacy when you are in public. It really is that simple. So that's Audio Brunch for you today. We're at Tennessee Technology for Energy Corporation, TEC, thanks to Axiom Wealth Management. We're going to be back on Yarbrough in just a few moments here on News Talk 98.7.
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14: A better life with Dr. Sanjay Gupta.
15: I'm feeling lucky to have my college-age kids home with me for a few weeks this summer. And one of the things I know we're going to be talking about, AI. I've started to use it more often at the hospital to get fresh takes on patient problems that I'm trying to solve. And for my girls, well, I know that they are navigating college now with these new powerful tools. Something, frankly, that you and I couldn't have even imagined when we were in school. But while it may be tempting to outsource your studying and your work to these large language models, I beg you not to. And that's because AI chatbots tend to reproduce what researchers call weird viewpoints. That's an acronym: Western, Educated, Industrialized, Rich, and Democratic. Look, AI isn't going away, and admittedly, it can be a really powerful tool, but you don't want it doing your thinking for you. I'm Dr. Sanjay Gupta, helping you live a better life.
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2: Good morning. It is 11:01. Temperatures at 83 degrees. That feels like temperature in the lower 90s. I'm Robin Joffe for News Talk 98.7 WOKI. The U.S. military starts a round of daylight strikes against Iran as the Iranians threaten new targets in response.
17: At 6 a.m. Eastern, 1:30 p.m. in Tehran, U.S. Central Command resumed airstrikes on Iran. The goal, once again, to make it harder for Iranian forces to attack commercial shipping in the Strait of Hormuz. The U.S. military had only just finished a fourth consecutive night of strikes. Iran, though, is threatening to expand the conflict. The Revolutionary Guard warning regional energy exports are either shared by all or denied to all, a hint they're ready to target Gulf Arab interests. Some fear Iran's Houthi allies in Yemen could attempt to block shipping in the Red Sea. Jonathan Savage, Fox News.
2: A Knox County jury has convicted a Knoxville man described by prosecutors as a career criminal on meth, fentanyl, and firearm charges. Prosecutors say 56-year-old Vernon Johnson Jr. was found guilty after police recovered drugs and a loaded handgun during a search of his Cherry Street home in January of last year. Johnson faces at least 32 years in prison when he is sentenced in September. This is in addition to a separate 28-year sentence he is already serving. A Kingston man is facing an assault charge after police say he kicked a high chair with an infant inside. Kingston police responded to a home on Kingwood Street Monday night. Witnesses reported 26-year-old Kenneth Messimer kicked that chair twice. The child not visibly injured and family members did decline additional medical treatment. Messimer was arrested, taken to the Roane County Detention Facility. The Tennessee Wildlife Resources Agency has temporarily closed part of Flatwoods Road in Campbell County after heavy rainfall washed down a culvert at 13 Hollow Trailhead. The TWRA says one person was injured, airlifted to the hospital after a side-by-side highway vehicle drove into that damaged area. Crews are repairing the roadway. Officials urging riders across the North Cumberland Wildlife Management Area to use extreme caution because additional trails have washed out. And the health officials are urging Tennesseans to check their vaccination records after two confirmed measles cases were reported in Middle Tennessee, the state's first cases in more than 20 years. The Knox County Health Department says there are no known East Tennessee cases, but warns measles is highly contagious. It can infect 9 out of 10 unvaccinated people exposed to the virus. Officials say two doses of the

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1: Temperatures around 83 degrees, sunny skies in Knoxville. The Yarbrough Show will continue in a moment. I'm Robin Jaffe on your station for news and talk in East Tennessee. 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
2: Your Wednesday will feature temperatures building into the upper 80s and low 90s, keeping the humidity in the forecast. As we go into the afternoon, some slight chances of some spotty showers do return, but overall coverage will be low. Thursday, though, we will increase those chances of rain ever so slightly. Temperatures about the same in the upper 80s and low 90s. From the WVLT First Alert Weather Center, I'm meteorologist Megan Dusmall.
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7: Hey, we're back for hour number two of Yarbrough on this Wednesday here on News Talk 98.7 WOKI, broadcasting live from Technology for Energy Corporation. Thanks to Axiom Wealth Management, our friend Mark Pankratz sending us out on the road from time to time. And we'll speak with Mark later this hour. Before we get into this hour here on Yarbrough, on Interstate 40 East, there's a concrete block of some type that's I-40 East in the Rockwood area, the Rockwood exit area. That's exit number 347. So you can imagine that's causing some problems there as well. So if you're heading eastbound, coming in, say, from Nashville or Crossville or Cookeville, headed to Knoxville, if you haven't already run into the traffic there and the backup or either the diversions that they're probably creating as well, just know you're going to. So this is a concrete block of some type, 40 eastbound in the Rockwood area. That's exit 347. Steve Poshton is with TEC, joins us here on Yarbrough, Technology for Energy Corporation. Steve, good morning, my friend. How are you?
8: Good morning, Bob. Thank you. I'm doing well.
7: Okay, so I've been talking with you off the air here. You're in the aviation part. You love aviation. So this has got to be borderline a dream job for you. How'd you come to TEC?
8: Well, this is really just a dream job. Last year I retired from the Navy after 20 years in aviation, and they offered me an opportunity to come and develop new products and go into the future of aviation here, and it's just a lot of fun.
7: Yeah, and I know you could probably drill down on a lot of this and make it really deep and complicated. So without doing that, what things are underway here that will impact aviation that all of us may not know about but, you know, will benefit from?
8: Well, you're right. Without geeking out on this like I like to do, we're just really looking at developing what are the next things that customers need or desire in the industry. Now, we're doing some DOD projects that we can't really get into, and that is a lot of fun too with my background. But then just looking at how do we take this vibration information that we can gather and make their maintenance processes better? How can we make aviation safer? And how can we help people to save money and do what they're doing?
7: We spoke with David last hour, and he mentioned the vibration thing as well.

0: That seems to be something you guys are keenly focused on here, vibration issues. Is that kind of one of the big things in the aviation world that is maybe not consistently, but does pop up as a problem from time to time?
1: That is a big part of the aviation industry, and especially in the helicopter part, the way they're designed, they kind of almost vibrate themselves apart if you don't do something to keep them together. So that's where we come in and really keep things safe and keep things monitored.
0: How do you look at an issue and then see, okay, walk me through, again, you know, from a 30,000-foot view of how you identify the problem, you locate it, and solve it?
1: So there's accelerometers that we use that are recording this information, and then we have people that are way smarter than me that know how to build code and do things to analyze those numbers and tell us what it's doing.
0: Isn't it amazing? You got all the data being collected constantly, and if a problem pops up, you just go back and look at the data and can pinpoint it and then work on a solution for it. That's pretty remarkable.
1: And that's exactly what we try to do.
0: Yeah. Okay. So you guys are headed to Oshkosh next week up in Wisconsin. Why are you headed up there?
1: So next week in Oshkosh is the EAA Air Venture. It's one of the biggest air shows of the year in our country, and people come from all over, military, general aviation. It's just a big, fun show. But besides the fun, there's just the industry is there, and there's an opportunity to show our product and what we're doing, but then talk to other people in the industry, see what the market is trending towards, and trying to stay ahead of that curve.
0: Yeah, so this is everybody from around the country getting together, talking about where we are in the industry of aviation and where you're going.
1: Yes,
0: it's forward-looking is what that is.
1: Yes.
0: Very
1: and,
0: good.
1: And showing off their fun stuff.
0: Yeah. What fun stuff are you guys going to be showing off?
1: So more than what we're showing off, we're going to be out there spending some time with some friends of ours, Doc. That's a B-29. There's only two left in the country that still fly. And we've been helping them to restore history and balance their props and keep flying in a safe manner, you know, 70 years later.
0: So the Doc is going to be in Oshkosh?
1: They will be.
0: Okay. You're getting a preview of what's coming here to good old East Tennessee in just a few months, because this Doc B-29's headed here to McGee Tyson Airport, the military side of that, the air base there, October 29th through November the 1st. Why is this aircraft so unique and special?
1: The B-29 was such a big part of our history, especially at the end of World War II, and you look at the things that it did, and now that there's only two still flying in the whole country, Doc operates as a flying museum. And for us to be able to help them in that and get this out and show history and build aviation knowledge and love, even with some of the younger generation, it's a good opportunity for us and a good opportunity to keep them going and just great people.
0: Man, I'm looking at a photo of the B-29. What a magnificent, beautiful plane. What was this plane used for back in the day?
1: That plane was actually part of a training squadron here in the States, and that's why it's called Doc. It was there was the Wicked Witch and the Seven Dwarfs was this whole squadron, and Doc was the one that was able to be restored.
0: I get it. The Seven Dwarfs, this is the Doc. Okay, yeah. I was like, okay, why is it called Doc? And now we know. But this is coming to East Tennessee. It's been here before. When was the last time Doc came through, roughly?
1: Probably 4 or 5 years ago, if I remember correctly. It was before my time, but talking with them out there, they were here, and they talk about how much they loved East Tennessee. Knoxville is one of their favorite shows they ever had. And they came last minute with no advertising. So now we're hoping that we can get some advertising out there that we can make this an even bigger show.
0: Yeah, and I know a lot of people showed up last time when it was kind of unannounced and they just kind of slid in and out. So there's a lot of interest in this. What are you most interested to see or learn about the B-29?
1: I like the history of it, but being able to work on it and get on there and put some of our systems on there, help them to balance.
0: Which you'll do? You'll be able
1: we
0: to?
1: We already do.
0: You already do. That's okay.
1: Do.
0: Very nice.
1: So every time I get a chance to get on there and turn some wrenches and crawl around on that bird, it's a lot of fun. But then when they come here, we're going to be able to set up and get more awareness of tech and what we're doing in the community here and hopefully be able to engage with our community here too.
0: There's also going to be a P-51 gunfighter that's coming here that folks can kind of go take a look at as well. What's unique about that aircraft?
1: P-51 is an iconic aircraft from that era too. maybe one day we'll get a chance to work on that too. That'd be fun. But just seeing that history and having it fly in, anybody can come out and look at it. And they also offer rides where you can go out and fly in them.
0: I noticed you can get a B-29 dock ride. You can get a P-51 gunfighter ride. Do you want either one of those, both, or one over the other?
1: I'd love to do both, but since I've worked on dock, I'd like to get in that window seat in the front and just see how that looks.
0: You want to take it for a spin, right?
1: Yeah,
0: well,
1: yes.
0: I bet you might be able to make that happen this go around, you know?
1: Maybe.
0: That's awesome. This is coming up, folks. The B-29 dock and the P-51 gunfighters again at McGee Tyson this October 29th through November the 1st. You can visit B29DOC.com. And get all the information there, or just Google B-29 Doc Knoxville, and it'll take you right there. Steve, buddy, I hope you get on board that B-29, man, and get to do whatever it is you want to do when you're on it.
1: Well, thank you. And, yeah, anybody, come on out, come say hi to us, see what Tech's doing. And if you got aviation problems, give us a call, let's see what we can do to help
0: That's
1: you out.
0: That's it. All right. Here we are at Technology for Energy Corporation. These guys are at the forefront of a lot of technology that most of us are simply not aware of. Steve, have a great day, buddy. Thanks for coming by and spending some time with us.
1: Thank you, Bob.
0: You got it. We'll be back here on Yarbrough in just a moment on News Talk 98.7.
2: Temperatures are warming into the upper 80s and low 90s, looking at slight chances of spotty showers in the afternoon, otherwise a mostly dry day. From the WVLT First Alert Weather Center, I'm meteorologist Megan Dusmall.
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0: Man, we're just sitting here talking about this B-29 and the P-51 that's coming to Knoxville in October, November. Our engineer, Chris Bernard, he knows all about these airplanes, man. If you remember, you okay if I mention this? If you remember, Chris's grandfather was a longtime caller on News Talk 98.7, Jules. And he was so fascinating and so awesome. He called in on all the shows many times, invited him in to studio where he spent some time talking about his days in the military and his service and everything. And that was just such a pleasure and such a wonderful interview. Jules Bernard. How old was he when he passed away, Chris? He was 98, 99. Yeah. And I'm telling you, that guy was sharp. Man, he was sharp all the way through, but what a fascinating person. If you're interested, this is a beautiful airplane, this B-29. They're going to bring in a P-51 gunfighter as well, and that's going to be October 29th through November the 1st at McGee Tyson Airport. You can purchase rides on the B-29. You can purchase rides on the P-51. You can do all kinds of things there too. They're going to have ground and cockpit tours. So, man, if you're a history fan of aviation, it's a great opportunity coming up October 29th through November 1st. Just Google B-29 DOC Knoxville, and it'll take you right there to all that information. Okay, this has been our quick question today. As the U.S. House of Representatives, they passed a bill, again, here we go, that would make daylight saving time permanent across the country, ending this twice-a-year ritual of changing the clocks. Lawmakers approved the Sunshine Protection Act. This is a huge bipartisan vote, 308 to 117. They passed this yesterday. We've talked about this ad nauseum through the years. And this particular measure would lock the clocks forward where we are right now, year-round, and it would give us more evening daylight, and then it would leave mornings much darker in the wintertime. This now heads to the Senate. Who knows what's going to happen to this in the Senate? It's not the first time Congress has tried to make this change stick either, as the Senate, 4 years ago, passed similar legislation. The House didn't take it up. They let it die without a vote. Now it's reversed. The House is passing it. What's the Senate going to do? We're going to look and see in the days to come. Back in the 70s, during that energy crisis, then the nation actually moved to what they called a permanent daylight saving time. But President Nixon, he signed it into law in 1973, and the support was really good out of the gate. And then public opinion crashed once wintertime hit, and I really think that's when we're going to notice it here too, folks. Dark mornings during the winter months led to complaints about kids waiting for school buses in the pitch black and worries about more traffic accidents. The experiment lasted just 8 months. It was designed to go a couple of years, and after 8 months, Congress said enough is enough, and they went back to standard time during the winter months and daylight saving time during the summer month. Critics today are still raising these same safety concerns. The dark winter mornings could mean more crashes, could mean greater risk for children at bus stops. But there are studies on this, the twice-yearly clock change, that shows mixed results on accidents. Even so, many safety experts say the darker mornings, of course, will increase the risk for kids and drivers, especially in the northern states, too. So here's what a typical winter day would look like under permanent daylight saving time here in East Tennessee. On the shortest day of the year, which is December 21st, usually, in Knoxville and areas around us, if we go to daylight saving time permanently, the sun would come up on December 21st at 8:42 in the morning. Are you okay with that, Jennifer? Are you okay with that, Robin?
1: No.
0: No, right?
1: Too late.
0: That's late.
1: I mean, I would get used to it if they decide to do it, I guess. I'd get used to it, but I don't like it.
0: That is. I mean, it's, you know, knocking on the door of 9 o'clock before we see a sunrise here. Sunset would stretch to about 6:25. So we hear daylight saving time, and we think about daylight saving time, summertime version, right? Mm-hmm. Where, I mean, you can still, on the longest days of the year, you can still get outside and have enough dusk light to do things all the way up to almost 9 o'clock at night. I don't mind that. I dig it. But in the wintertime, 6:25 is when the sun would set if we go daylight saving time permanently. That means a lot of kids would be headed to the bus stop in full darkness, and evening light would last a bit longer, but just not what we expect or what we have become accustomed to in the evenings here, right? Supporters say the bill would boost the economy, cut energy use slightly, and let families enjoy more light after work and school. Opponents arguing the health costs of messed up sleep schedules and darker mornings outweigh the benefits. But we still have to deal with that anyway with this clock change, maybe not to the same degree, but yeah, we struggle when it's time to change the clock, either forward or backward, whatever it might be. Now, the big question still is, so the House has passed this bill. The president wants to sign it. What's the Senate going to do? Will they finally send the bill to the president, pass it, and send it to the president's desk for signature? That, of course, remains to be seen. It's not even been brought up just yet, okay, as it's not been brought to the floor for any kind of discussion of any such, right? And there are polls out there about what Americans want when it comes to the back-and-forth time change. A majority of Americans are fed up with the twice-a-year clock change. I don't like it when it happens, but I'm okay. I like the late evenings. I like the sun in the morning during the winter months. But according to this YouGov poll, 64% of U.S. adults say they want to end the practice of springing forward and falling back. 64%. They don't care which time we stick with, typically. They just don't want to change the clocks twice a year. I don't think 64% is an overwhelming majority. It's not that far away from this being a coin flip issue. But when these people are forced to choose which time they want to keep year-round, 43% say let's keep daylight saving time permanent, and the other 28% would prefer to go with standard time. The others either don't have an opinion or did not want to give their opinion. Most Americans don't feel strongly about which permanent option will win. They just want to quit the clock changes. Again, the House passed the bill yesterday, and just so you know, the entire Tennessee Republican delegation in the House all voted in favor of it. The state's lone Democrat, Steve Cohen of Memphis, the only one of Tennessee to vote against it. Now, a companion bill was introduced in the Senate earlier this year by Senator Rick Scott. It's still in committee. It hasn't advanced out of committee. It is possible that the bill on the Senate side of things could get attached to a larger package this year. But who knows, right? Who knows what's going to happen in Congress, and certainly who knows what's going to happen on the Senate side of Congress these days. All right, so I've been asking your quick question here. Which would you rather, keep things the way they are, change to daylight saving permanently, or leave it standard permanently? Gary says whatever's safest for the kids, do it. Personally, I don't like daylight past 7:30 or 8. Well, in the heat and the heart of summer, you're not liking that, Gary, no doubt. Let's see. Let's pick one. Stick to it. Don't care which one, says Jamie. And Leslie agrees. I don't care either way. Let's just stop the clock changing. A handful of you have texted in regarding our audio brunch and the expectation of privacy when you're on public space. A lot of these videos going around showing folks standing on a public sidewalk or in a market area that's owned by the city, whatever it might be, taking video, and then they get in a confrontation with somebody who thinks that they're violating their right to privacy. You don't have privacy when you're in a public space. Zero expectation. All right. And oh, that includes whatever can be seen from that public space. So if I'm standing on a public sidewalk and I'm shooting video inside of a private business, that's perfectly legal. The thinking is, if you don't want video shot inside your business, shut the door, put the blinds up, whatever it might be. Jackson texted in, says, I work in media, remind people of how paparazzi takes pictures of celebrities without their consent, but it's always on public property and totally legal. It is. Sam says, thanks to the thousands of lawsuits against the government, there's no legal expectation of privacy on public property. And that's exactly right. If you're out on in a business and somebody's standing on public property, you have no expectation to privacy. The thing is, so many people don't fully understand that. And in many of these videos, the law enforcement officer who gets sent to the scene, they don't understand this too, and telling folks you got to shut it down. Of course, that doesn't usually end well for that officer. As they are either sued or have a supervisor come out and explain, nope, they can do this. Scott says, hey, Bob, I take photos for lenders for a living and have been held at gunpoint on four occasions. I'm a nationally licensed fiduciary, and that is a felony. When police show up, they just ask to see my professional license. They don't ask what I'm doing because they usually know it's a felony for me to share exactly what I'm doing. But he says he's had confrontations in public over this very thing. Scott, thank you for your text message. All right, we're on the road today with Yarbrough Technology for Energy Corporation. Thank you to Axiom Wealth Management. We're going to speak with Mark Pankratz a little later in the show. Coming up next here, we're going to talk about all things TEC with Tony Wiles here from Technology for Energy Corporation. Back on Yarbrough in just a moment here on News Talk 98.7.
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0: Hey, man, what a fun field trip I've been sent on today at Technology for Energy Corporation. Thank you, Axiom Wealth Management, and Mark Pankratz, who's going to talk with us in our next segment here on Yarbrough. Man, this is one of those businesses that we've got in Knox County that maybe you just don't know about. But they've got a lot of great things happening at Technology for Energy Corporation that really impacts all of us on a daily basis. Tony or Anthony, either way, right?
3: Yeah, no, Bob, it's either way. Big family, so pick your poison.
0: Either way, Tony Wiles from TEC, how are you, my friend?
3: I'm doing great. How about yourself, Bob?
0: I'm doing great as well. I'm told that you can discuss all things nerdy.
3: Yeah, we prefer scientific, but nerdy.
0: Yes, I understand that. What's the thing to you about TEC that's most interesting that you think the public would want to know about?
3: Well, so TEC is a big umbrella, and I'm only the director of two divisions. One of those is nuclear, which we'll get into later, I'm thinking. But I'll start with the one that really is near and dear to my heart, which is material science. So what we do is we take different parts. So one I can talk about a lot is like ball bearings, right, which are used everywhere in the world. And we can do things like called X-ray diffraction, where you shoot this beam of X-rays at it, and we can tell you about the actual part, how much stress is inside it, whether or not it's going to survive, you know, 1,000 cycles, 100 cycles. And that helps our customers go, man, you know, we have a process problem, and we can even help kind of direct them on, hey, we think this might be the issue. Or even, you know, more on that prototyping stage where they're like, okay, we're trying something new. Is this something that we want to keep going down, or is that something that maybe didn't work? And it's one of those ones kind of hidden in the background that no one really knows about, yeah. But it touches our lives every single day.
0: Yeah, ball bearings. Yeah. I mean, that they're everywhere. We just don't think about that. I mean, and you guys are able to say, okay, this is going to be stressed at however many cycles it's used, and this is maybe the way to approach making it stronger. Is that a fair assumption?
3: So residual stress is literally, think about it like a paperclip, right? We all do it at school when we're sitting there bending it, and eventually
0: right.
3: It gets hot and it breaks on you.
0: That's right, yeah.
3: Every time you bend a bit of metal, you're adding a little bit of stress to it. And over time, eventually that metal just goes, I'm gone, and it breaks. What we can do is we can use our technology and we can see exactly how much residual stress is still in there. And so we can kind of throw up a red flag and go, hey, you got a lot of stress in this part. You put this ball bearing or this gear under stress, right? Moving a car or moving across a heavy surface, it's going to break. And that's the last thing anyone wants. You know, you get in your car and it clanks over and you hear that big tunk and you're like, oh, crap.
0: Yeah. You know the life, you can determine the remaining lifespan of that object.
3: Or at the very least give you an idea of, hey, you're starting to push a little close here. You should think about either changing that or maybe changing your process. Because what you can do is you can actually institute different processes, such as what's called heat treating or annealing, which kind of relaxes that metal. It doesn't get you back to 100%, but it buys you a little extra time.
0: Yeah. How did you get into this? What leads somebody to jump into this kind of a career?
3: Oh, God. I'm a horrible nerd. No, you want a little bit more than that, I'm assuming.
0: Well, I mean, there is an interest of some type there for sure.
3: Oh, yeah. So way back when in that far-off land called Oregon, little Tony was waiting around at school, and I got into chemistry, kind of the building blocks of everything around us. And then I was about ready to graduate high school, and my teacher was like, okay, what are you going to do with your life? Everyone's favorite question.
0: Yeah,
3: right?
0: Yeah, it's the worst question. It's the best and worst question of all time.
3: And he sat me down, and he went, The major difference between the things, right, is engineers are what help people live day-to-day lives. And I was like, that's what I want to do. I want to take that knowledge that's in my head and help the everyday person, whether it's American or someone overseas, to make their life better.
0: That's amazing.
3: And so my career path here has been long and winding. I worked in a cement plant for a while, worked in precious metals recovery from used industrial catalysts. Think like, you know, Saturday morning cartoons with Bugs Bunny, that glowing oil drum that makes Bugs Bunny grow an extra arm. But there are bits of like gold or platinum inside that we can do different chemical processes for to get that metal back. And then I was a process engineer for a while, actually at another local company. And then here they're like, hey, we need someone to take over the nerd section. You have kind of a long history of that. Is that something you want to do? And I'm like, well, gee, XRD, that's something that I've done a lot. It's something that's really great. And also, we can continue to expand our lab. We're looking at adding new things, making it better, making it able to serve more customers and offer more stuff.
0: Yeah, you sound like one of those who doesn't go to work. They get up and go to a building and do what they love to do, and at the end of the day, they get a check for it.
3: Shh, don't tell my boss.
0: I know. Isn't that awesome? That's
3: know,
0: so awesome
3: great.
0: When you've got that for sure. I'm also told you can dive into nuclear energy as well, which seems like a hugely complex topic.
3: It is, and it's one of those ones that we're I might have to tap dance a little bit on some of these questions.
0: Well, tap dance for us, because we're not going to follow along on a lot of the big words, right?
3: But in general, what we do is we're safety related, right? Everyone knows like Three Mile Island and Chernobyl. And what we do is we provide different solutions to make certain that those never, ever happen again. Or at the very least, we make it pretty darn near impossible to do. And so we actually manufacture some parts that go into nebulous locations around the globe to keep people safe when, at least in my humble opinion, nuclear power is that way forward, and we're making it safer for people.
0: Yeah, you mentioned Three Mile Island. I think that's the last nuclear incident we've had here in the United States.
3: Yep.
0: That's 19, what, 79?
3: I know it was
0: late 70s.
3: And, you know, a little bit of a pat on the back is that's actually about when TEC got its start in nuclear, because we saw
0: that's
3: a problem,
0: right. Yeah.
3: And we jumped on it. We're like, hey, we got a solution.
0: Is there still, from Three Mile Island, I know I remember that. That's how old I am. I don't think you're anywhere close to my age, right?
3: No,
0: <Okay.
3: nope. laughs>
0: But I remember all of this, and I remember the days after and the years after. There was just this stigma attached to nuclear power and nuclear energy that came from Three Mile Island. Is that still the case? Is there still a stigma attached to that?
3: I would say that it's a middle-of-the-road thing. Some people, when you say nuclear power, they're going to go, okay, and they kind of forget about it. The people like you that are in the know, there is that bit of that stigma, that memory of, you know, seeing it on the news broadcast or listening to on the radio about how this was a big problem. But I do think that they're making inroads where they're proving that, you know, it's been, what, 50 years and, since
0: yeah, almost 50, if not 50, somewhere close to it. That's a long time ago.
3: Well, and even if we look at just looking at Three Mile Island, was it an incident? Definitely. But it's not like it blew up. It's not a big thing. It was a safety problem. And then what happened is the group, right, the government or whoever looked at it and went, man, we had a problem. And they solved it within a very short period of time. And now it's a thing that we don't even really think about 50 years later. We still have nuclear power plants operating in the United States, and they've been continuing to do so and will do so for years and years.
0: Yeah, no doubt. How key are the technologies you're working on here at TEC for the safety of nuclear power?
3: So we are in a certain group of them, and we are what is called safety-related, which means that if our product isn't there, plant doesn't turn on, and they provide power to millions of people. So if we decide, we want to take a break and not work on Friday, I get a lot of calls from some very angry people going, look, you are holding up a nuclear power plant. Can you guys get on it?
0: It's kind of a big deal, right?
3: Yeah.
0: So, I mean, nuclear power plants need what you have here before they can safely turn on and start providing some power.
3: Yep.
0: I love it. Lots of demand for power these days, and now we've got the arrival of data centers, and they're going to suck up power. They're going to, you know, eat up a lot of water and a lot of different things, and that's a huge debate that's going on there. I'm a supporter of nuclear power plants because I think it's clean. It produces a lot of power. It's been 50 years since Three Mile Island. Is nuclear the answer as we move forward?
3: You're asking my personal opinion.
0: Yeah.
3: That one is definitely
0: yeah.
3: Yes. Specifically, in the actual nuclear sector, we're looking at what's coming out are called SMRs, or small modular reactors. So the idea would be for a data center, for example, right? No one wants that data center slurping up all the power from you watching TV or turning on your toaster. So if they have their own little nuclear reactor that powers just them, hey, that means that the grid doesn't have to deal with them. Oh, we added an extra server. I guess poor Billy doesn't get to turn on and watch his TV this morning. And that's that cutting edge that we want to get into. We want to be a part of that.
0: So you're telling me that there can be nuclear power that creates the energy for a data center that does. I mean, Three Mile Island. We're beating up on Three Mile Island. But that's really about where most of us learned about nuclear power. And first, maybe we're introduced to it. And we think of those big, giant stacks, right?
3: Yep.
0: The big stacks. And we've seen the stacks around here as well. But you're saying that today's world, I mean, as is everything else, these nuclear power generators can be much, much more compact.
3: Well, to give you an idea, I think it was either the Army or the Navy actually put out a white paper where they had planned out a nuclear reactor that would fit inside a shipping container, like the whole thing. Inside one of those shipping containers that sits on a ship.
0: Yeah, I don't know how big those are, but I mean, you think of the big boxes, maybe like the cargo holder of an 18-wheeler or something along those lines.
3: Yeah, I think it was like 40 foot by 20 foot, and like I said, it was self-contained. The idea was that they would bring it on base, they'd drop it down, and boom, they got power.
0: Yeah, and we have that, or we're working toward that.
3: I don't know. is the question, is the answer I'm going to have to give.
0: And if you told me, you'd have to kill me, right?
3: I never said anything of that. But from what I see from the like research that's coming out, that's something that definitely it's not that difficult for us to achieve.
0: Okay, and it's and if it's not already here, it sounds like it maybe isn't that far down the road. So, you know, I know there's a lot of concern about, and we're beating up on data centers too, but there's a lot of concern about that. Maybe that's the ultimately the answer. Is these smaller nuclear power plants that can be located right there. Biggest misperception about nuclear power is what?
3: That it's dangerous. Anything, right? Whether you're going to take a walk out your door in the morning to, you know, you're going to go skydiving. Everything has risk. But the amount of safety that we have built into nuclear power is so extreme, and don't get me wrong, it should be, that overall, I think that going swimming in the ocean is more dangerous than running a nuclear power plant.
0: Really?
3: Because, I mean, there are literally hundreds of different safety interlocks that are all protecting the consumer. And even then, if you look at where they're built, for the most part, they're built away from civilian centers. They're not in the middle of Los Angeles. Because the idea is, if something goes wrong, then, okay, yeah, something bad happened, but it's not in the middle of
0: New
3: York.
0: It's away. Yeah, yeah. We're not looking at land in the Bearden community for it.
3: Yeah, exactly.
0: That's interesting. Tony, buddy, I could go on and on with you about all these things, man. It's so fascinating. I appreciate you jumping on and explaining it in a way that we can all understand. I know you've got all the other words and the lingo and the phrases that you could have really complicated this, but I thanks for breaking it down for us. Appreciate what you guys do here.
3: No problem. Pleasure, sir.
0: All right. That's Tony Wiles. He's with the Technology for Energy Corporation. We're going to wrap it up here from TEC on Yarbrough when we get back.
4: Expect a mostly dry day on your Wednesday, but slight chances of spotty showers are in the forecast for the afternoon. High temperatures will get into the upper 80s and low 90s. We'll continue to build the humidity heading into your Thursday. Temperatures will be about the same, but rain chances will be slightly increased. From the WVLT First Alert Weather Center, I'm meteorologist Megan Desmall.
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29: When we talk about how much exercise someone should get, current guidelines call for about 150 minutes of moderate intensity exercise or 75 minutes of vigorous intensity exercise every week. New study out of the UK makes a strong case for vigorous exercise if and when you can do it. Now, researchers determined that even little bursts of vigorous exercise can significantly reduce someone's risk of 8 different diseases: dementia, type 2 diabetes, fatty liver disease, chronic respiratory disease, chronic kidney disease, immune-mediated inflammatory diseases, major cardiovascular events, and atrial fibrillation. We're not talking about complicated training programs here. Just work with what you can into your everyday life. If you are breathless and unable to speak in complete sentences, then you've hit the mark. I'm Dr. Sanjay Gupta, helping you live a better life.
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0: 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Beautiful day here in East Tennessee. Looking good around the region. Traffic on I-40 eastbound. If you are out in the Rockwood exit area near exit 347, still might be dealing with a concrete block in the interstate. At least that's why they started having some issues there, and there was a backup for a while. If you're in that area, you're on the interstate, slow moving, coming from the Nashville area, Cookeville, Crossville, whatever it might be, heading east toward Knoxville, and you're slow going right now, and you're wondering what's up. There's some kind of concrete debris in the interstate, so that may be what slows you down right now. This is exit 347. That's the Rockwood exit. We're at Technology, TEC. We're at Technology today, the TEC location here off Lovell Road, Technology for Energy Corporation, thanks to our friends at Axiom Wealth Management. Mark Pankratz, my buddy. Good morning, Mark. How are you, sir? Mark, I think we got you now. Good morning. How are you, buddy?
15: Yeah, I'm great. How are you doing?
0: Hey, man, have you ever been out here, sat down with the crew at TEC and had a conversation about what they do?
15: I have done it with Mitch, and it is amazing. And they've been doing it for such a long time. I may have shared this in your on your show in the past, but one of my greatest blessings since leaving coaching at UT 15 years ago is getting to learn about all the incredible businesses and the people behind them that are just right here in our backyard. You don't realize what goes on and the incredible technology, the incredible services, everything that goes on here. And Mitch and his team and technology, they do some incredible things around the world, which is pretty amazing.
0: Yeah, and I thought the exact same thing. These road trips, I call them, these field trips that Axiom Wealth Management sends the Yarbrough Show on from time to time. I love them for the exact same reasons that you mentioned. Man, these are some wonderful businesses that have great people doing incredible things. And, man, Technology for Energy Corporation is certainly one of those, in business for 50 years. And like you said, I mean, the things that they do are very complicated, but the guys that I've had on today were able to break it down in easy-to-understand terms. But just know this, folks. TEC has their imprint on a lot of things that impacts our lives on a daily basis. So, Mark, thank you for sending us to TEC. What do you see as the biggest financial challenge that most people are facing right now?
15: Uncertainty, which is rooted in a lot of different things right now, whether it's what's going on in the global economy. Everybody is watching inflation and the spending and what interest rates are going to do. you know, you've got it's earnings time. And so we're watching, you know, a lot of us probably feel the pressure of goods that are more expensive, the cost of things. And so we feel it daily. But we're watching, what are the earnings saying, and how is AI kind of filtering through the earnings side of these different corporations? But those are all like the, if we go deeper into it, those are all the more financial answers that you would expect. But at the end of the day, I think in our world, from a financial planning standpoint, it's helping people have some sense of delayed gratification while still living a life that they're excited about today and feeling like that they're not missing out on the moments of today. And that's a more elaborate way of saying budgeting. You know, it's saving money for the future and having some delayed gratification for the unknown, or for your kids' college, or for retirement, or to expand the business, or to have that legacy that you want that takes some sacrifice, and the balance of how to do that while still being able to enjoy the moments that God's given us today. That's the harder part of it. But from the financial perspective, it's all the things that I mentioned at the top of that.
0: Yeah, that's a great comment, man. Such a balancing act on making sure you got everything squared away like it needs to be, but also getting out and enjoying life like we all should be doing. When it comes to your preparation for your finances, I got to think that that folks come in and feel like they're pretty prepared, and then you guys kind of start having a conversation and you realize that maybe they aren't as prepared as they think they are. How often does that happen?
15: Yeah, it's a mixed bag. I think finances are one of the things that very few people know about each other. I mean, we've seen often that spouses have separate bank accounts, and there's different things that are going on with inside the house that nobody knows about. So there's a lot that goes on underneath the hood. And I think most people, I would say the vast majority of people feel like they don't have it all together. Even if they're in a pretty good spot compared to their neighbor, let's say, I think nowadays with social media and what we see out there, I think a lot of people feel like they should be in a better spot. And so rarely do we have where somebody feels like they're all buttoned up because things are changing so often, the estate planning, taxes, obviously market volatility. And then every person is so different, you know, so our job is to understand what is important to that person, and retirement may not be important to them. They may want to spend more time and money on their kids and their family and growing the business now than their future. And we got to take that into consideration.
0: I love it. Hey, Mark, again, thanks for sending us out here on the field trip today, Technology for Energy Corporation. If you want more information or to get in touch with Mark Pankratz, axiom.nm.com. Thank you so much, Mark. Appreciate your time today.
15: Thanks, Bob. God bless. Have a good day.
0: All right. We'll talk to you again soon. Folks, thank you much for hanging out with us today. Back in studio tomorrow, and we'll do it. Jennifer Johnsy producing the Yarbrough today. Robin Joffe News in a moment. The Bench Show coming up at 12:06. Bob Yarbrough, we'll see you tomorrow at 10 here on News Talk 98.7.
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3: A better life with Dr. Sanjay Gupta.
5: When you need your body to perform, but some of your muscles are having trouble, other muscles can sometimes help compensate. This is a great thing short term, but long term it can lead to serious and even chronic aches and pains. So if you've got nagging stiffness or irritation somewhere, don't push through it. Try to figure out why it's happening and how you can correct it. Strength and conditioning specialist Dana Santa says, performing exercises at a deliberate tempo makes it easier to notice when the wrong muscles are taking over, and also gives the intended muscles a chance to engage before that compensation kicks in. Dana suggests that starting with primary movement patterns such as squatting, hinging, pushing, pulling, rotating, and core can help make compensation easiest to identify and to address. I'm Dr. Sanjay Gupta, helping you live a better life.
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18: Good afternoon. It is 12 o'clock. Temperature is at 85 degrees. That feels like temperature in the mid-90s. I'm Robin Joffe for News Talk 98.7 WOKI. Right now, there is an issue. It is in Roane County that they are clearing that up. You may have heard Bob mentioning it. It is debris on the roadway. TDOT just now reporting that that has been cleared, but traffic still backing up in that area. It was around Roane County in the Rockwood area. That debris has been cleared, but there is still a backup in that area. So just use caution. Again, that is 40 eastbound in Roane County at the near Rockwood. Five people are facing reckless endangerment charges after Knox County deputies say a bullet fired during target shooting struck a home on Sweet Bell Lane. Investigators say the round lodged in an interior wall after the group allegedly fired rifles from Beaver Creek Drive without a proper backstop. No injuries were reported, and those charged are listed on our website, newstalk987.com. President Trump suggested in a social media post he is against ICE's decision to pause traffic stops amid more backlash over ICE agents fatally shooting several people in the span of a week.
19: President Trump said today that ICE traffic stops will continue on his watch, and Border Czar Tom Homan tells Fox arrests will also continue as agents have a wide range of tactics. President Trump calling the traffic stop one of the agency's most effective crime-fighting tools, saying without it, ICE would play right into the criminals' hands. The debate follows two fatal ICE-involved shootings in less than a week, including one in Maine on Monday. Federal officials identified the man killed as a 25-year-old Colombian national. Immigration advocates also say he was legally authorized to work in the United States. DHS tells Fox he was not the target of the operation.
18: A Knoxville police crime scene technician injured in a shooting while processing evidence remains hospitalized, facing another surgery. KPD says Cody Lawson suffered significant injuries after investigators say Joey Rudd fired from a wooded area near a Jones Street crime scene Sunday night, hitting her in the arm. Police say Lawson is in good spirits but has a long recovery ahead. A fund has been established at the Knoxville Law Enforcement Federal Credit Union to assist Lawson and her family. The Sevierville Police Department is warning residents about a phone scam involving callers who are posing as police officers. Investigators say that the callers claim to be working an identity theft case, then they ask for personal information. Police stress they will never request sensitive financial or personal details by phone, email, or text. Anyone receiving such a call is urged to verify that caller through SPD Dispatch. A new study shows promise for blood tests to detect and predict Alzheimer's.
20: Researchers say a blood test may predict if apparently healthy older adults are likely to develop Alzheimer's symptoms in the next 5 or 10 years. It could be used to determine who should try drugs being tested to delay or prevent the disease. The test is for a protein called p-tau217. It's currently used to help diagnose whether people experiencing cognitive problems have Alzheimer's or another disorder. The scientists behind the new study say symptom-free older adults with very high levels of p-tau217 had a 38% risk of developing cognitive impairment over 5 years, 78% in 10 years. They say it's too soon for healthy people to start asking for the test. For now, eat and sleep well and get lots of exercise. Chris Foster, Fox News.
18: Gas prices in the U.S. are up slightly today, the national average at $3.89 a gallon. That's according to AAA, who says prices also up slightly in Tennessee at $3.49 a gallon, and also up in Knoxville also at $3.49 a gallon. Currently sunny skies, 85 degrees in Knoxville. The Vince Show is up next. I'm Robin Jaffe on your station for news and talk in East Tennessee. 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
1: Your Wednesday will feature temperatures building into the upper 80s and low 90s, keeping the humidity in the forecast. As we go into the afternoon, some slight chances of some spotty showers do return, but overall coverage will be low. Thursday, though, we will increase those chances.

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2: Rising from the heart of the swamp, a beacon of truth is casting its light. 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
3: 844-484-3872, 844-4-THE-USA. That's the way to join us today. From coast to coast, from sea to shining sea. The left is going absolutely ballistic that the president intends to address the nation from the White House tomorrow night and talk about election integrity. Why are they so upset?
4: Around the nation are anticipating your big announcement on Thursday night regarding election machines and integrity. Can you give us sort of a sneak peek about what to expect and tell the audience?
5: Well, I'd rather save it. It will concern that subject. We'll have a couple of other things to say.
4: Watch people watch, though.
5: But I'd rather save it, but it's really big news. It's really, really big news. And our country has to shape up. But that's what we're going to be talking about Thursday is it doesn't get bigger, because without free and fair elections, you don't have a country. We'll be discussing other things, too. But it's going to be a very big announcement.
3: It's going to be a big one. The president announces it's really big news. It doesn't get bigger, meaning the president is going to bring some staggering evidence along with him as he gives this address to the nation tomorrow night, 9 p.m. Eastern time. And we are already seeing panic everywhere. Why are you panicking? So these lefties, let's pretend this was a good faith conversation. Of course it's not. But let's pretend for a moment it was a good faith conversation. Wouldn't you be so encouraged that we have a president who is dialed in on election integrity? Wouldn't you be so thankful that the president is safeguarding us against either foreign or domestic election interference? Wouldn't you be so grateful that the president is setting the stage for a fair contest, a fair fight, so that you can earn elections the old-fashioned way, by earning actual American votes? Wouldn't you be enthralled by that if you were playing by the rules? Well, yeah, that's the point. If you were playing by the rules, this wouldn't bug you. You'd be elated. You'd be enthusiastically dialing in to see this and say, what are we tuning in here? Like, what do we got, Mr. President? Lay it on us. But that's not the reaction. The left is in an all-out panic right now. I'm watching over on Ms. Now and CNN and all these other establishment outlets claims, the president's ridiculous claims about election interference. Hold on. You know, the left has made endless claims about election interference. It's just only when Democrats lose elections, they claim that the result was rigged. That's routinely every presidential election this century where a Republican won. Democrats have claimed the result was rigged. They're very worried about it when their people lose. When our people win, oh, it's rigged. It's rigged. When the good guy wins, it's rigged. And in fact, I want to take you to a post by David Axelrod. David Axelrod is one of the top Obama lieutenants. Helped engineer Barack Obama's political career. He was with him very, very early on in his ascent into Democrat and American politics. And David Axelrod was whining last night on X about the fact that the president may appear alongside a couple of top officials in the administration, the director of national intelligence, the FBI director, the CIA director, and perhaps the Department of Homeland Security secretary. That would be Pulte and Kash Patel, as well as Mark Wayne Mullen and John Ratcliffe. Have all four of them appeared? Now, we don't know that all four of them will appear. That's what the speculation is. They may appear alongside the president for this. And if they do, this is the way David Axelrod describes it. He said, if the president really trots out Pulte, Patel, and a crew of political apparatchiks posing as intel experts on Thursday night to announce they've uncovered evidence of foul play in 2020, it'll only heighten fears that he will claim an emergency down the line and claim extreme.

0: We've got a lot of things coming up for you. Michael Alfonso is going to be joining us coming up in the next hour. Perhaps you heard yesterday on our program, I was playing some audio of J.D. Vance in Milwaukee yesterday. And one of the guys he called out on stage was Michael.
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0: Jim, it looks like September's already shaping up to be a pretty busy month for us. I've got the I'm coming to see you, Jim, in Dallas in early September because we have the Republican convention. I know, that's exciting. Isn't that exciting? The Republican convention is set to take place September 9th and 10th, Dallas, Texas. So we'll be there for those big midterm conventions. And then if for any of you who can either who are in the Kansas City area or can get there, I'm going to be doing an event with KCMO, our great affiliate KCMO, on September 16th. That'll be the following week after the convention, so we'll have a lot to discuss. I'll be joined there for that event with Pete Mundo, Kevin Keatsman, Guy Benson, and McGraw-Milhaven, the great hosts across the lineup there on KCMO. And we're doing a fun event, a dinner event, at Boulevard Brewery. 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My understanding is the tickets are moving. And if all of those great Americans don't draw you in, then perhaps this will. They're going to have hors d'oeuvres, whatever those are, and a take-home pint glass as well. So there's all sorts of goodies involved. It'll be great. Hors d'oeuvres. I got to look at that. Look up. I'm going to Google that. Figure out what does that mean? It's not English. 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
8: A Better Life with Dr. Sanjay Gupta.
15: When you need your body to perform, but some of your muscles are having trouble, other muscles can sometimes help compensate. This is a great thing short term, but long term it can lead to serious and even chronic aches and pains. So if you've got nagging stiffness or irritation somewhere, don't push through it. Try to figure out why it's happening and how you can correct it. Strength and conditioning specialist Dana Santa says, performing exercises at a deliberate tempo makes it easier to notice when the wrong muscles are taking over, and also gives the intended muscles a chance to engage before that compensation kicks in. Dana suggests that starting with primary movement patterns such as squatting, hinging, pushing, pulling, rotating, and core can help make compensation easiest to identify and to address. I'm Dr. Sanjay Gupta, helping you live a better life.
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18: Good afternoon. It's 2 o'clock and 87 degrees in Knoxville. I'm Natalie Cahoon on News Talk 98.7 WOKI. Kentucky authorities have identified two Knoxville residents killed in a crash involving a fire engine in Scott County. The Scott County coroner says 61-year-old Darren Paul Nelson and 62-year-old Shauna Colleen Nelson died Sunday after their vehicle struck the rear of a fire truck that was parked at the scene of an earlier crash. Two passengers in the back seat were hospitalized in stable condition. Kentucky State Police continue to investigate. President Trump says ICE should resume routine traffic stops, calling them one of the agency's most effective tools for enforcing immigration law. Fox's Matt Murphy reports.
19: President Trump is calling on Immigration and Customs Enforcement to resume most routine traffic stops after reports the agency temporarily suspended them following two fatal officer-involved shootings in Maine and Texas. The incident sparked public outrage and renewed scrutiny of ICE's enforcement tactics, prompting the agency to review officer safety procedures and when vehicle stops should be used. But in a Truth Social post, the president called traffic stops one of ICE's most important and effective enforcement tools and said ICE cannot give up the tactic. He urged officers to be, quote, judicious, fair, and smart while continuing their enforcement mission. Matt Murphy, Fox News.
18: Senator Marsha Blackburn's campaign has received more than $121,000 from employees tied to artificial intelligence companies. That's according to the latest Tennessee campaign finance filing, which shows workers from Anthropic and Oracle account for nearly $95,000 of that total, with several donors giving the maximum amount allowed under state law. The contributions come as Blackburn campaigns for governor and continues to support data centers as a key part of Tennessee's economic growth, while urging careful consideration of where new facilities are built amid growing local opposition in parts of the state. Knox County and Knoxville-Knox County Planning have scheduled another public meeting on the proposed Unified Development Ordinance. The virtual meeting will be held July 29th and include updates to zoning regulations, development standards, and a second draft zoning map. Officials say residents will have the opportunity to review proposed changes and provide feedback through a public survey available through August 12th. It's emerged an American scientist has been detained in China for 18 months on suspicion of spying. Fox's Jonathan Savage reports.
20: Boston-based Yulin Chen is a seismologist who tracks North Korean nuclear tests. His family and Massachusetts Senator Edward Markey say Chen has been wrongfully detained by China as a suspected spy. They've gone public because they see no sign the Chinese government is willing to let him go. U.S. nonprofit Global Reach says President Trump raised Chen's case on a visit to Beijing in May. Chen's wife says he's been interrogated over 100 times about his work, a Chinese spokesperson claiming there is no such thing as wrongful detention. Jonathan Savage, Fox News.
18: Tennessee voters will soon receive a special I Voted sticker celebrating America's 250th anniversary. Secretary of State Trey Hargett unveiled the commemorative design Tuesday, saying it highlights both the nation's semi-quincentennial and the importance of civic participation. The stickers will be available at polling locations during upcoming elections. Early voting begins Friday and runs through August 1st, with Election Day set for August 6th. It's 87 degrees and sunny in Knoxville. The Vince Show continues in a moment. I'm Natalie Cahoon on your station for news and talk in East Tennessee. 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
1: Your Wednesday will feature temperatures building into the upper 80s and low 90s, keeping the humidity in the forecast. As we go into the afternoon, some slight chances of some spotty showers do return, but overall coverage will be low. Thursday, though, we will increase those chances of rain ever so slightly. Temperatures about the same in the upper 80s and low 90s. From the WVLT First Alert Weather Center, I'm meteorologist Megan Desmond.
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0: Rising from the heart of the swamp, a beacon of truth is casting its light. 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
1: 844-484-3872, 844 for the USA. That's the way to join us today. From coast to coast, from sea to shining sea. It wasn't all Democrat madness today during this confirmation hearing for Todd Blanche. There were some good moments where Republicans were rebutting the Democrat madness. Here's Senator John Kennedy in his inimitable way questioning Todd Blanche today.

everybody. Welcome to the Triple H Radio Experience. My name is Halloran Hilton Hill. I am pleased as punch to have you on the journey, on the experience with me today. I love you. 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
1: It's stretch them. Get them to think. Get them to read books. Make sure that their cognitive powers are strong. They can think through things. They can think critically. They can make decisions, that they're good people, that they know how to collaborate. Don't let the technology suck your soul out of you and make life so convenient that it becomes hard to be human. Okay, so we got, by the way, this incredible story about these people calling from the police department scamming. It comes out of Maryville. Man, that stuff makes me so mad. That does. That does. That makes me hot butter. But here's what you might do. When they call you, just say, "Officer, I think somebody's trying to break in my house. Can you send somebody over?" If they hesitate at all, "Officer, I'm so glad you called. I think somebody's trying to break in my house. Can you send somebody over?" If they go, "Thank you for calling. What's your badge number?" I said, "What's your badge number? What's your badge number?" Can I get that? I don't like that stuff. Not nice. Don't like it. Don't do it. We took a straw poll yesterday. By the way, our prayers, one of KPD's crime scene tech members was hit in the arm by gunfire while she was in the, you know, the gunfire came from the woods. She was processing a crime scene on Jones Street. She is, she's in good spirits. The KPD has set up a support account at the Knoxville Law Enforcement Federal Credit Union. So just one of their forensic techs, Cody Laws, was hit. And Cody, we're praying for you. And man, I don't like that at all. All right, we'll get into all of the things coming up. But let me say good afternoon to my esteemed colleague, dear friend, producer of this broadcast, Christopher David D. Wayne, a.k.a. Little Daddy, a.k.a. Chalk 2, a.k.a. The Golden Grouch, a.k.a. The Trolling Controller of this broadcast, a.k.a. Skinny Mini, a.k.a. Hey, you kids, get off my lawn, a.k.a. The Elder Abuser, sweet mama pearls, baby boy, Marion. Good afternoon, sir.
2: Good afternoon, sir. Good afternoon, sir.
1: Yes.
2: Yes. Yes.
1: Bruce said those preachers whistle when they talk.
2: Yes.
1: Yes. Yes.
2: Yes.
1: Mm-hmm.
2: You'll never be that preacher then, will you?
1: Now, I'm corny. I'm a corny guy when I speak or teach. A little corny.
2: What?
1: Yeah.
2: What?
1: Yeah, a little corny.
2: Well.
1: But I've done a lot of it. So, guess who's been pitching LeBron?
2: I don't know.
1: Stephen.
2: Bless his heart.
1: Mm-hmm. You know what he told him?
2: Gone now.
1: He said, Steph said, "Probably the biggest thing I would say to you, we know how to win." I'm like, okay.
2: Well, he ain't lying.
1: that's a big one.
2: Yep.
1: If you don't need money and you want to just throw another ring on it, he doesn't need. LeBron's a billionaire.
2: Yeah.
1: This soccer stuff is getting interesting.
2: Is it?
1: Yeah, soccer fans are. Think Spain advanced.

0: How's USA doing?
1: They need somebody to make a call for them. You know, squeeze them back in. Since we are the host country, get us one more game.
0: Just one more.
1: Lord's good. How are you doing today, though?
0: I am here.
1: Yep.
0: I'm good.
1: Well, got you lifted up, buddy.
0: I'm good.
1: I got you lifted all by choice. The way.
0: Bless your heart.
1: Mm-hmm.
0: Bless your heart, Haller. Appreciate, buddy.
1: Appreciate you, buddy. Early voting starts Friday.
0: Woo.
1: They had a mayor's forum last night. Should call somebody, see how that went. Chris just went silent. Yeah, my guy. That's awesome. That's awesome.
0: Oh, huh?
1: Yeah.
0: Say something.
1: That's awesome.
0: Something happened?
1: No, nothing happened.
0: Okay.
1: Nothing happened.
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3: Still busy with emergency road work on 40 eastbound at the Harriman exit. And now it looks like you're backed up for about 3.5 miles. It looks like you're doing a good job out of Knoxville all directions, but you are slowing right through the heart of town. Looking better on Alcoa Highway, but lining up on the 129 bypass in Alcoa and on Kingston Pike to Farragut. 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Sherry Bigler, Pete Michaels traffic.
4: Temperatures are warming into the upper 80s and low 90s, looking at slight chances of spotty showers in the afternoon. Otherwise, a mostly dry day. From the WVLT First Alert Weather Center, I'm meteorologist Megan Dusmall.
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0: I'm trying to entice you a little bit.
1: Moana?
0: Me, you, box of popcorn, one box. I'll even let you drop some raisinettes down in there, and then we can share. We don't need a dude spacer seat this time. We can get a frozen Pepsi slushy with two straws and just sing together. Swaying. Dang near snake dancing.
2: You asking me out?
0: I am.

0: Is that a yay? Or is that a nay?
1: Me and you at the theater.
2: Yes.
1: No dude spacers seat between us.
2: Yep.
1: And we're sharing popcorn, etc.
2: Yep.
1: We stand up and we're singing and swaying.
0: We don't have to stand up. That would be distracting.
1: We're sitting and swaying and singing.
2: Yes.
1: Loud, harmonizing.
2: Yes. Okay.
1: This is you and me.
2: Yes.
1: What are we wearing? I'll wait.
0: Bamboo and grass skirts, kind of like The Rock and Moana.
1: Okay. Legs out.
0: All of them.
1: Okay.
0: We have to have on the compression socks, though.
1: Okay.
0: Just so our feet don't get numb.
1: Okay. Go ahead.
0: I was going to say no shirt, but fishnet shirts.
1: Fishnet shirts.
0: Tank tops.
1: Grass skirts.
0: Bamboo.
1: Bamboo skirts. Compression socks. What kind of shoes? What kind of shoes?
0: No shoes. No shoes.
1: So we're just wearing socks.
0: Yeah, we're just wearing.
1: Do we have anything on our heads?
0: No. That's it.
1: Friendship bracelets?
0: If you like.
1: Okay. Under our bamboo skirts.
0: Why are we going through all this? It's a yes or no.
1: Are we wearing underwear?
0: It's a yes or no.
1: No, I got certain things I need to know.
0: That's okay.
1: Is there any underwear?
0: I'll call Jeff Jarnigan.
1: Is there underwear?
0: That's okay.
1: It's just a yes or no.
0: I'll call Bob Thomas.
1: He'll
0: be open. Or Bob Yarbrough.
1: It's just a yes or no.
0: I'm calling Bob Yarbrough.
1: Are we wearing underwear?
0: No.
1: We're not.
0: We're not going. I'm calling Bob Yarbrough.
1: Why are we? Because I'm asking too many questions.
0: Yeah, the invitation is rescinded.
1: Oh, dang.
0: That was sincere disappointment.
1: Oh, man.
0: Sincere disappointment. Oh, man. I'm sorry I hurt you like
1: everything
0: that.
1: Everything was perfect. I just needed to know if I could have my booty out. And you wouldn't answer the question. Dadgummit.
0: I'll call Bob later.
1: Yeah, you call Bob. Call him at home.
0: I'm just going to text him and ask him if he's in.
1: Don't text him. Call him.
0: No. We have that kind of relationship where he can understand and read inflection and attitude.
1: Here is your emotion. Here is your initial text.
0: I'm just typing in you in.
1: No, don't say that. First you got to text in. Where you at?
0: You up?
1: You up?
0: You up?
1: I think I just wanted you to flesh it out for me. I wanted to see the fullness of your imagination. You know what I mean?
0: No.
1: And now when we have our staff meetings, I'm going to make sure I dress modestly because I had no idea you were looking at me that way. Be who you want to be. Or as you would say, be all you can be. Be all of it.
0: Oh, turn the ringers down just in case he texts me back.
1: You didn't text.
0: I did. I texted him and asked him, you in? Find out what he says.
1: Well, bless your heart. God used you in a mighty way.
0: Amen. Amen. I do want to see Moana, the live action. I don't know the story. I haven't even seen one or two.
1: Gotcha.
0: So I don't know the story, but I do want to see the live action.
1: I don't know the story either. Good luck to you, buddy. I hope you find somebody that'd be willing to go and sit there and sing with you. And
0: appreciate it, pal.
1: Absolutely. Sitting in that grass skirt, that theater by yourself at 12:15 in the afternoon on a Saturday or surety. Just singing your heart out. I'm in a boat.
0: I'll ask Natalie.
1: I don't wanna.
0: Natalie will go.
1: Don't ask Natalie.
0: I'm going to dress like The Rock. Natalie will dress like Moana. And we'll just hang out downtown.
1: No, you will not.
0: Watching movies.
1: No, you will not.
0: were you in, Natalie?
1: No.
3: I think I'm good.
1: Yeah, I'll handle this for you. On behalf of Cumulus Corporation and our employee handbook, as a representative of the young lady, no. Old man.
3: I'm too young to get canceled.
1: Yeah. No. No.
0: Okay.
1: You that new girl, ain't you? You know, I got two tickets to see Moana down there. And I know y'all young people like to cosplay. So I was a-wondering.
0: I was a-wondering. Natalie said, no, I'm good.
1: She said, I'm good. She is a smart young lady.
0: I'm good.
1: You're downtown at the theater.
0: What is the character's name?
1: With Grandma Compression singing. That's all you need. TMZ would be all over you. Cross-dressing radio producer.
0: Calling The Rock a cross-dresser?
1: Look, he can do it because he's getting paid. If you're doing it by choice, you're on some other stuff.
0: Okay.
1: If you're paying to do it. And you had everything picked out, bro. You said I could drop some Raisin Heads in. Like,
0: I know that's your favorite.
1: Whatever you are on today, don't take three. You took two.
0: Yep.
1: Don't take three.
0: Okay.
1: I know you took two.
0: I'm done.
1: To get you through the afternoon, but don't take three.
0: Got it.
1: Natalie?
3: What's up?
1: That's radio jokes on your behalf and on the behalf of Cumulus Broadcasting. We stand against Chris Marion and all of his ways. You are protected. You are safe. There are no microaggressions happening. There's no gender stuff. There's nothing. I mean nothing. I mean as flat can be. It is safe as it can be. You are safe. Safe, safe, safe. To Natalie's parents, she is safe. She is so safe. She is safe and protected. She is bubble wrapped by God's grace in this building. We stand against and rebuke Chris Marion.
3: Sounds good.
1: I'll ask Natalie. You won't.
0: Why?
1: Because I'm going to take both your legs out.
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7: The volume is continuing to build now on the interstate eastbound into and through downtown. They are still working, doing emergency road work for the eastbound at the Harriman exit in Roane County. That's backing you up about 4 miles. You're lining up now on Emory Road at I-75 and southbound to out of town across the Henley Street Bridge and onto Chapman Highway. The Carnes Community Fair, Tennessee's longest-running community fair, is this Saturday from 10 to 4 p.m. at Carnes High School. 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Sherry Bigler, Pete Michaels, traffic.
8: A hot and steamy afternoon will give way to a warm and muggy night with lows in the low 70s back around 90 on Thursday. I'm Chief Meteorologist Spencer Denton from the WVLT First Alert Weather Center.
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16: As someone who's been married nearly 25 years, I'll tell you, there's a lot of great things about having a spouse. And according to a new study out of the University of Miami Health System, marriage might even be linked to a lower risk of cancer. Why? Well, the researchers said people who are married are less likely to engage in risky behavior. They're more likely to get a nudge to go to regular preventive medicine appointments and screenings. And they have a partner to share the load of family obligations, household chores, and finances. No one is saying you should get married in the pursuit of better health. But if you are single, how can you build a strong support system to maybe get some of these same benefits? Do your own research, find out what's important, and then hold members of your squad accountable and let them hold you accountable as well. That can provide a lot of support. I'm Dr. Sanjay Gupta, helping you live a better life.
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0: a lot of laws went into effect in July. Just want to remind you that spiking someone's drink is now a Class D felony. So just, I would like to thank the folks at CNBC. Oh, ladies and gentlemen, I want to thank the folks at CNBC. Let me take off my ring. Let me take off my watch so that I can begin this. And if you are in your car and you want to join me, let's just clap it up right now. Oh. Thank you so much. Oh, CNBC, thank you. Thank you. Oh, the Financial News Network did us. Oh, thank you. Thank you. Thank you. Hallelujah. Thank you. Oh, are you clapping with me, people? Are you clapping with me this afternoon? Thank you. Thank you. Hallelujah. However you do it. Yes. Somebody said, what are we clapping for, Howard? CNBC ranked all 50 states in the United States of America. And CNBC picked Tennessee as number one. Number one on its worst places to live list. Yeah! Yeah! Woo! CNBC! Woo! Yeah! Oh, yeah! Oh, yes! Thank you! We're the number one worst. We are the number one worst places to live list. Thank you, CNBC. Thank you. Thank you. Thank you. Oh, you don't want to move down there. You don't want to, don't move to Tennessee. Oh, man, that's the worst place to live. It's horrible. Isn't it horrible? Oh, man, it's bad. It's bad. Isn't it bad, ladies and gentlemen? Oh, it's bad. It's bad. It's candidates for governor. We're talking about people flooding into the state of Tennessee. People are moving here from everywhere because Tennessee is such a great state to live in. And we can't keep up with the number of people moving into the state. I think at one point, people were moving in at a rate of 800 people a day. 800 a day. And now CNBC said, no, we looked at them. We ranked them. The number one worst to live states. Worst. Worst. That's a superlative. We're, yeah, yeah. By the way, I would like to speak to transplants this afternoon. If you moved here from somewhere else in the last decade, if you moved to Tennessee from somewhere else, I want to talk to you this afternoon for a little bit here, and I would like to know how bad it is. I want to know where you moved from. I want to know why you moved here. Out of all the places you could have gone, why did you pick Tennessee? Why? I want to welcome you. Come on in. But I want to talk to transplants, people that moved to the great state of Tennessee from somewhere else. Why did you move here? By the way, welcome. We're glad you're here. At least I am. But I want to know why. And what do you tell your friends back where you came from? Do you tell them it's a great place to live? Or are you like, you don't want people to find your favorite restaurant, so you go, it's okay, but you love it, but you don't want them to, you know. Where'd you move from? Why? The number is 656-8255, 1-800-951-8255, 656-TALK, 1-800-951-TALK, CNBC, ranked all the states in America, and Tennessee is number one. They put us on their list as the number one worst place to live. Okay, I'll take it. On its worst to live list. What? Let's talk to these transplants and let's see what they think. Why you do us like that, CNBC? But it might be, hey, I'm clapping for you, CNBC. Worst to live. Let's see what they got up here. Worst to live. Yep, there it is right there. It says right here, CNBC named Tennessee the worst state to live in for 2026. In its annual America's Top States for Business study, Financial Network evaluated states on quality of life factors, and Tennessee scored a 64 out of 290 points, an F, due to its high violent crime rates, restrictive legislation, and low worker protections. Yeah. We're number one. Who's number two, Halloran? Who's number two? Who's number three? Who's number four? I got the list. I got the top 10 right here. Worst states to live in. We'll see if you see a theme there. Reason we ranked worst was because of FBI data. They said crime and health, drug-related deaths, crime, we don't have good insurance in the state, all of that stuff. They also rated us low because of inclusiveness and laws. We're like, they said it seems like we're targeting the LGBTQ community, restrictions on transgender individuals using facilities, blah, blah, blah, worker protections. And so they said, So I want to talk to you transplants. You tell me what it is. In just a minute, I'll give you the top 10 worst places to live in America. Bob is up first. Bob, welcome to the Triple H Radio Experience.
1: Hey, Halloran.
0: Hey, Bob.
1: I've been down here 20 years, and like my friend on the radio, Yarby, says, I'm embracing the suck. We're in the worst state. Nobody else should move down here.
0: Don't you love it? Don't you love it, Bob? Like, read this article. Read this. Why'd you move here?
1: Yep. Oh, I moved down here for work. And it's great. I mean, no, it sucks. I'm sorry.
0: Yeah. Bob, thanks for the call.
1: Yeah, I keep forgetting.
0: Thanks for the
1: You're
0: call.
1: You're welcome.
0: Yeah, you should forward that article or do whatever you do on the, I'm not on the internet that much, so. man, you live in Tennessee. I just read at CNBC that it's just awful. Oh yeah, man. You don't want to, don't do that. Mike, welcome to the Triple H Radio Experience.
2: Hey, what's going on, Halloran? Thanks for taking my call.
0: Welcome.
2: Yeah, this is the worst place to live. The mountains are ugly. The lakes are piss poor. The jobs are terrible. And, I'm just kidding. But, this is the dumbest thing I've heard. I thought it was clickbait when I seen it on Facebook. And I'm like, what are they talking about? And then I turn on your station and you're talking about the lefties are talking about, what they're talking about. And I can't believe what I'm hearing.
0: Where did you move from and why?
2: I moved from northern Kentucky, and I moved here because my son got married in the Rockies, and we just made a decision. We've been mulling over it, thinking about it. We've got family down here, so we just made the decision to go. So we did.
0: You love it?
2: 2 years ago. Dude, there's no other place in America, at least, that I'd want to live but right here. So.
0: All right, Mike, thanks for the call. Don't. CNBC said we're the worst. Top 10 coming up. Worst states to live in. I got your top 10 and then more of your phone calls if you are a transplant. Welcome home. 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
3: Looks like they've just about wrapped up this emergency road work on 40 eastbound at the Harriman exit in Roane County, and the volume through there is decreasing. They are heading out to work a wreck, though, on Kingston Pike at Newport Road, just west of Lovell. You've got some heavy volume now on North Shore Drive at Kingston Pike and on Emory Road at I-75.
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3: Sherry Bigler, Pete Michaels, traffic.
5: A hot and steamy afternoon will give way to a warm and muggy night with lows in the low 70s, back around 90 on Thursday. I'm Chief Meteorologist Spencer Denton from the WVLT First Alert Weather Center.
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22: I don't know about you, but my social media feeds are flooded with lotions and potions and gadgets, all promising to unlock different components of longevity. But if you log off, take a step back from all the hype, you'll find that the actual keys to a longer, healthier life are hiding in plain sight. There are four of them. Number one, nutrition. The Mediterranean diet really is the gold standard. Number two, exercise. You should be getting 150 minutes of moderate intensity exercise or 75 minutes of vigorous intensity exercise every week, plus strength training and stretching. Number three, sleep. Sleep is when your body and your brain repair themselves. You should be getting 7 to 9 hours a night. And finally, number four often gets forgotten, socialization. It's not a bonus. It's a necessity for a healthy life, finding a sense of community, purpose, and belonging. I'm Dr. Sanjay Gupta, helping you live a better life.
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0: That's right. Gather around. Gather around, children. It's story time. My name is Fluffy. Long, long ago in a faraway universe, there was a TV channel. That was back in the days of TV. They had all of these boxes and had pretty colors that come out of it. And pretty people would sit in chairs and tell you important things. Sometimes they said dumb stuff. This was one of those days. One of those channels had a bunch of alphabets. There was a C, there was an N, there's a B and a C. Most of the time they talked about highfalutin business stuff. And sometimes they went to meddling. Well, they would make these lists that would make people talk back in the olden days. And they made a list of the worst places to live in America. This was that list from 10 to 1. Number 10 was Arkansas. Number 9 was Oklahoma. Number 8 was Sweet Home, Alabama. Number 7 was Missouri. Number 6 was Utah. Number 5 was Georgia. Number 4 was Louisiana. Number 3 was Indiana. Number 2 was Texas. And number 1 was Tennessee. That list got out, and people got scared to go to Tennessee, and they backed up. They were going there by the hundreds and thousands. That list came out and they backed up. And guess what happened next?
1: What happened, Fluffy?
0: The people of the great state of Tennessee lived happily ever after. And that's story time with Uncle Fluffy. That's your top 10 right there, buddy. Your top 10. Let me get Wes in here. Wes, welcome to the Triple H Radio Experience.
2: Good afternoon. It sounds like most of those are red states, so I'm curious who made that survey, huh? Funny how that works.
0: Interesting, but, isn't it?
2: Yeah, it is, which is pretty sad, but, you know, whatever.
0: Where'd you move from?
2: We moved up here. We moved from Houston back in 2018. We had traveled around. We had three little kids. My wife was about to have her fourth. And every time we would travel back to Houston, we just kept thinking, man, I want to raise my kids somewhere else. So I work on elevators, and depending on which city has a lot of work going on, I'm able to transfer and move. So we were going to move to Nashville, but then a spot opened up in Knoxville, so we moved here. And, you know, our little one was only 8 weeks old. We didn't know anybody here. We wanted to get away from the heat and the humidity and the hurricanes down there because it's so stinking hot and the traffic is horrible. And people ask if I love it up here. I love living up here. Just the weather and the traffic alone has made it worth the move because you get 2.5 to 4 months of each season, truly. And just the lack of traffic, it's just such a relief. And our insurance is way less, homeowners insurance, vehicle insurance. I mean, the cost of living is about an even keel move. So, I mean, the cost of, you know, a gallon of gas, gallon of milk, it's all about the same. The people have been great. I miss seeing everybody that we left, but man, I love living up here. It's great. I don't plan on going back, but
0: what do you tell them about living here? And have you had other friends that have said, man, I think I want to move to Tennessee too?
2: Yes, I actually have a friend that is in the elevator trade that was able to, the spot opened up and he came up and visited a couple of years ago and he just loved, he's from Nevada area. So he grew up in the mountains and he's always wanted to get back to the mountains. And a spot opened up and he came up here. He's been up here about 2 years and he absolutely loves it. The outdoor life, the hiking, the fishing, the lakes, just the camping. He loves that. And I tell people the same thing. I say, that's a great spot, especially coming from Houston because of the heat, because of the traffic and the humidity. I mean, I live 30 miles outside of Houston and it would take me an hour and a half, 2 hours every day, stop and go traffic to get home. I would be more mad from the traffic than I would be from a 10-hour workday. Every single day is the same. And it got old after a while. So we just said, hey, let's move now while my daughter is about to start kindergarten. And if it doesn't work out, we can move back or try somewhere else. But I don't want to look back 50 years from now regretting that we didn't at least try and give it a shot to try somewhere else that, you know, we could raise our kids in a better spot. Not to say Houston's a bad spot. It's great, but it's just so big and there's so many people. And
0: yeah,
2: I didn't want to have that regret. That was the biggest thing.
0: My brother used to live in Texas. I would go out there. That heat was, ooh. Wes, thanks for the call.
2: Yep, you're welcome.
0: Yeah. CNBC named Tennessee as the worst state to live in for 2026 in its annual America's Top States for Business study. The financial network evaluated states on quality of life factors, and Tennessee scored 64 out of 290 points, which was an F grade. So just wanted to put that out here. If you moved here from somewhere else, where'd you move from? Why'd you move here? What do you think? What do you think of the list? All right. Let's get a break. It's the Triple H Radio Experience.
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17: A better life with Dr. Sanjay Gupta.
18: As someone who's been married nearly 25 years, I'll tell you, there's a lot of great things about having a spouse. And according to a new study out of the University of Miami Health System, marriage might even be linked to a lower risk of cancer. Why? Well, the researchers said people who are married are less likely to engage in risky behavior. They're more likely to get a nudge to go to regular preventive medicine appointments and screenings. And they have a partner to share the load of family obligations, household chores, and finances. No one is saying you should get married in the pursuit of better health. But if you are single, how can you build a strong support system to maybe get some of these same benefits? Do your own research, find out what's important, and then hold members of your squad accountable and let them hold you accountable as well. That can provide a lot of support. I'm Dr. Sanjay Gupta, helping you live a better life.
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21: Good afternoon. It's 4 o'clock and 88 degrees in Knoxville. I'm Natalie Cahoon on News Talk 98.7 WOKI. News in a moment, but first, here's traffic with Sherry Bigler.
22: This wreck on 40 eastbound near Asheville Highway is backing you up now on I-40 and on 640. You got some heavy volume, 40 westbound to out of town, 40 westbound past Lovell Road. Still working a wreck on Kingston Pike at Newport Road, just west of Lovell Road. And lining up right on time, southbound down across the Solway Bridge.
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21: A woman is facing charges after she allegedly stole thousands from a doctor's office she worked at in Knoxville. 35-year-old Amy McDaniel of Alcoa kept a portion of the cash payments made by patients and turned in falsified records. She was arrested on Monday and charged with a felony forgery and felony theft of property. Senators from both parties are hoping to pass a bill that would set new sanctions against Russia in honor of the late South Carolina Republican Senator Lindsey Graham. Fox Business's Madison Alworth reports.
24: It puts 100% tariffs on the five largest importers of Russian oil and gas. The revised bill is finishing the job that the late senator started. During a trip to Turkey last week, Graham helped broker a compromise with Treasury Secretary Scott Bessent that seemingly won the president's support. It now has 26 co-signers, equally divided between Democrats and Republicans. Senator Richard Blumenthal of Connecticut will introduce the updated bill. It reflects what Graham negotiated with the administration. The senators that have signed on say these are the sanctions needed to choke off the export market for Russia and to stop the funding of its war machine.
21: The sanctions would also hit China and India, but they would face lower tariffs than the original bill, which would have set tariffs at 500%. The House passed a different bill to sanction Russia last month. 70 East Tennessee fire departments and rescue squads are sharing more than $3 million in grant funding. Tennessee Department of Commerce and Insurance Commissioner Carter Lawrence presented the grants Monday during a luncheon in Morristown hosted with the Tennessee State Fire Marshal's Office. Among the recipients was the New Market Fire Department, which received more than $10,000 for firefighter equipment aimed at improving safety and emergency response capabilities. The Tennessee Wildlife Resources Agency said a section of Flatwoods Road on the North Cumberland Wildlife Management Area has closed due to a washed-out culvert. The closure comes after TWRA responded to a crash involving a side-by-side vehicle Tuesday morning that ended with the passenger being flown to a nearby hospital. The driver reportedly did not see the washed-out culvert causing the crash. Work is underway, and the TWRA will announce when the area is reopened. A new controversial school safety technology is gaining traction across the country. Remotely piloted drones designed to act as a first line of defense against active shooters. Fox's Jeff Manasso has details.
25: School leaders in Arkansas gathering this week to see demonstrations of a drone system designed to help law enforcement respond faster during school shootings. The Campus Guardian Angel Tech, using drones equipped with cameras, providing live video for first responders, and in some cases crashing into threats and still being able to fly.
26: It is radically new. It is different. We want to involve all of the different stakeholders in that journey of understanding how effective it can be.
25: Campus Guardian Angel co-founder Justin Marston says the drones are already being used in schools in Florida and soon in Texas and Colorado. Jeff Manasso, Fox News.
21: It's 88 degrees and mostly sunny in Knoxville. Haller and Hilton Hill continues next. I'm Natalie Cahoon on your station for news and talk in East Tennessee. 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
1: A hot and steamy afternoon will give way to another warm and muggy night. Lows will be around 73. On Thursday, highs around 90. It will feel like 100 to 103. A stray shower or thunderstorm possible. On Friday, a little bit higher chance for a few storms. Highs remain around 90. I'm Chief Meteorologist Spencer Denton from the WVLT First Alert Weather Center.
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has never been lived before. It's a blank canvas. If you will it so, it can be your masterpiece. Here's how you do the afternoon. Think of three things for which you're grateful, and then do the afternoon with all the joy, wonder, enthusiasm, and gratitude you can muster. Hashtag TYG, turn it up. Big difference between reading about Tennessee and visiting Tennessee. Big difference. This is the soil of my family. So I found myself in Tennessee a lot during my life. I was born in Detroit, Michigan, but I made it back. But as I've traveled around it, you know, people ask me where I live, and I say Knoxville, and they say Nashville. They go, no, Knoxville. And, you know, what's it like there? And you can see as their nose crinkles and their forehead wrinkles the concern they have. That is until they come. I remember something very similar. There was a big company in downtown Knoxville where the federal courthouse is now. They used to be a place called Whittle Communications. And Whittle Communications was a big deal. I mean, a big deal. And they attracted top-tier talent from all over America. Chris Whittle was one of one. His iconic navy blue Giorgio Armani suits, I think they were Armani's, and he wore this red bow tie.

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1: Whatever it was. Same thing happened out over at Scripps Networks. When people started coming here, we had the Food Channel, the, you know, DIY, the, you know, all of those channels over there, headquartered right here. People are coming from all over. Pinky's up, pinky's out, nose up. It was amazing to me the number of people that once they got to Knoxville, once they lived in Knoxville, stayed. They didn't want to go anywhere else. Same thing in Nashville, same thing in Chattanooga, same thing in Memphis. Once you get on the ground, you live, not talk about, but live. So for CNBC, based on the metrics they're using to measure, 290 points available, we only got 64, and they listed their reasons, and we're the number one worst place to live, worst state to live in. If you're trying to match New York, or you're trying to match Portland, or you're trying to match, I'll pull up the list and see who they said was number one. If you're trying to match that, and you're not taking into account what Tennessee is, who Tennessee is, your greatness on the curve, right? We'll take it, though. We'll take it. If you moved here from somewhere else, I would love to know where you moved from, why you chose Tennessee, why you stayed, what you think about it. Let's get it started. The number is 656-8255, 1-800-951-8255, 656-TALK, 1-800-951-TALK. Josh is up first this hour. Josh, welcome to the broadcast.
2: Thank you, Triple H. How you doing, sir?
1: I am well. Taking it one day at a time. Thank you.
2: Hey, so I'm not like a full transplant. I grew up in East Tennessee, but after high school, I moved away. This is about 24 years ago. Moved back up here in 21 from Florida. You know, cost of living was the biggest part of that. Me and my wife were raising kids. Our kids at that point were like 2 and 3 years old, so trying to get a good living for them and good place to raise them, because South Florida is not a good place to raise kids. It's, you know, all kinds of crazy stuff going on down there. I thought it was funny. I was talking to my son, I think just 2 or 3 days ago. He said that in his class, he's in second grade, in his class, there are 3 kids in his class that were born in Tennessee.
1: Really? Now, that is very interesting.
2: Yeah.
1: That is really interesting.
2: Yeah, so, you know, with him being from Florida, he was one of the many that came from Florida. You know, they're all over the place, Texas, California, wherever else. But it was just kind of shocked me that, you know, living in the rural part of Knoxville, having only 3 kids that were born and raised here. So it was kind of funny to me.
1: That's an interesting set. I'm glad you told me that. Your son, he's a little guy. Does he like living in Tennessee as a little guy?
2: Yeah, he loves it. Absolutely loves it. I mean, he doesn't remember much about Florida because he was only 2 or 3 when we moved up here. So
1: that's neat. Josh, welcome home. Thanks for the call.
2: Absolutely. Thank you, sir.
1: All right. Josh, number 2. Josh, welcome to the broadcast.
3: Aaron, good afternoon.
1: Good afternoon, sir.
3: Me and my wife came up here 12 years ago for vacation to visit with her mother. We fell in love with the scenery. Mm. There's no other state in the union that has a scenery like Tennessee. We raced back to Florida, sold everything we had within 2 weeks, and moved up.
1: That's bold.
3: And I'll tell you something else that Tennessee has that no other state in the union has. It has the greatest radio talk show host in the country, Halloran Hill. Tune in, folks, 98.7 on the FM dial, baby.
1: You made my day.
3: You have a great day.
1: Josh, thanks for the call. I wasn't expecting that, but hey, that made my day. Thank you kindly for that, good sir. 413.

0: CNBC said Tennessee's the worst state in which to live, in which to abide. I'm talking to people who moved here from somewhere else. Where'd you move from? Why? Bobby is next. Bobby, welcome to the Triple H Radio Experience, 413.
1: Hey, good afternoon, Howard. It's Bobby Cash. How are you, sir?
0: I am good. I need some cash.
1: Thanks, brother. Something my dad gave me. I'm from Macon, Georgia, me and my family originally, and from a small place called Warner Robins over in Houston County. I think you're familiar with it.
0: Yeah, my mother's people are from Perry, Georgia.
1: Yes, sir. Yes, sir. Specifically Kathleen, if you want to get more precise, where my family's from, which All right. is just down the road there. But I joined the Army when I was 17. I'm now a retired Army, and we've hopped around a lot during the course of my career with the Army. Been to Europe, lived in a lot of places in Europe, all over the world, all over America. And I guess after the fact, when me and my wife became civil service working for the U.S. Department of Veteran Affairs, we kind of looked at each other and said, are we beach people or are we mountain people? And that's how we ended up in Tennessee. That was the balancing act. We came to this area because of promotion in civil service. And we were originally supposed to end up towards the Bristol area, but Knoxville was where we ended up, and we're country at the end of the day. So we were able to find that in the outskirts of Hardin Valley, that kind of environment. So we do like the weather compared to, you know, Georgia with a more tropical climate, and South Carolina the same. Our last place that we lived prior to here was Columbia, South Carolina. And the thing that, if you want to compare apples to apples, Columbia, South Carolina is the capital, but a lot of the demographics as far as population and things of that nature, it's the same as Knoxville, you know, but they have fewer resources in Knoxville, but Knoxville easily is 10 times cleaner, and Columbia, South Carolina has three I-40s, so they have three times the amount of traffic to deal with at all times, plus it's dirty. It's just dirty. South Carolina is a very beautiful place with a lot of beautiful people. Columbia, South Carolina is definitely not it. So be thankful that you're in Knoxville over Columbia, South Carolina for sure.
0: All right, Bobby, thanks for the call. Bobby Cash.
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3: Your biggest problem at the moment is going to be this wreck on 40 eastbound near Asheville Highway. The left-hand lane is blocked, and you're backed up on 640 and on 40. In fact, on 40, you're backed up all the way back almost to Hall of Fame. You got heavy volume as well. Westbound out of town, westbound past Lovell Road, and eastbound past Campbell Station, as well as 640 eastbound ramp to 75 north. 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
4: A hot and steamy afternoon will give way to a warm and muggy night with lows in the low 70s back around 90 on Thursday. I'm Chief Meteorologist Spencer Denton from the WVLT First Alert Weather Center.
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19: You know, it's funny, when I think back to what the typical American dinner looked like when you and I were kids, there's usually some kind of meat featured at the center of the plate. Vegetables are there, but often thought of as a side dish. More and more, though, we are coming to realize that a plant-based diet, with little or no meat even, is going to be a healthier way to eat for just about everyone. New study out of the University of Hawaii Cancer Center found that eating a high-quality plant-rich diet that includes whole grains, vegetables, and fruits may prevent cognitive impairment even when people start that diet in their late 50s and 60s. Yeah, it's important to make sure you're getting enough protein, fats, complex carbohydrates. Just because you cut out or even cut back on meat, though, is not a license to eat whatever you want. Focus on eating whole, real foods. I'm Dr. Sanjay Gupta, helping you live a better life.
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1: Honeysuckle vine clings to the fence along the lane.
0: Y'all stay
1: their
0: up
1: fragrance
0: there.
1: Makes the summer wind so
0: CNBC sweet. Said Tennessee is the worst state in which to live. Thank you, CNBC. Do good business stuff, though. But they didn't. Maybe they did. I mean, if you are a hedge fund manager in New York City and your life is that high speed, you know, cocaine laden, you know, smartest guy in the room, slick back hair, Gucci loafers, no socks, the vest. Yeah, you probably are not going to be happy on Market Square. You're not. It'll take you longer to find your cocaine. But if you want to chill, we got you. Not everybody on Wall Street is on cocaine. I'm just referring to other movies back in the day. That's all. Where'd you move from? Why did you move to Tennessee? Why? Why do you like it here? What do you think? Blah, blah, blah. David, welcome to the Triple H Radio Experience.
2: Hey, Halloran.
0: Hey, sir.
2: I grew up in the farthest southern county in Texas, 15 miles from Mexico, no hills, no trees, just open farmland. And when I was 6 or 7 years old, I knew there's got to be better places to live than this. And so when I was 8, what's that?
0: You must have been, when you came to Tennessee, you must have been like, what in the whole world is this? This is yummy.
2: I came when I was 8 years old. We came through the mountains, went all the way up to New York and back. And the mountains never left me. Twice in college, I came to Knoxville. A roommate's brother lived here. And so I went to college in semi-West Texas. It was deserty, and that's where my wife grew up. And I promised her for 18 years I'd bring her to the mountains. And so in April of 2000, we took a 16-day vacation, spent 10 days in Townsend, and it took her one day, and she said, start looking around.
0: Yeah. Yeah, those mounts, so, those mounts will get you, man. They'll get you, boy.
2: At the time, I was working as a corrections officer in East Texas, and so I toured the brand-new Blount County Jail, and a year later, started a 20-year career in the Texas Department, and
0: I lost you. You broke up. I lost you. Great story, though. One of the things I used to love to do is this is not that long ago either, but I would get up early in the morning and I'd head out to Townsend. Outskirts of Townsend, I would get down in the creek and I would put my chair and my table down on the creek bed and I would sit in the creek, my water shoes on, got my little music, got my hat on, sometimes a cigar, and I would sit in the middle of the creek and do show prep. And I remember one day I was sitting there, I was like, this has got to be the coolest place on planet Earth. Love it, love it, love it. John, welcome to the Triple H Radio Experience. Josh, another Josh, sorry. Josh, welcome.
3: Today is Josh Day, yeah. Hey, so I'm a refugee from the People's Republic of California.
0: Come on home.
3: And this is the greatest place on earth, man. If the criteria that CNBC used to rate Tennessee is what they want to use, and it's skewed to the umph degree, and if that's what they want to put out there about Tennessee, let them put it out there, because that'll slow our growth. And it's a selfish statement on my end, obviously. But this, our cost of living from living in California to coming here went down by 30% at least.
0: Easy, easy.
3: And you know, absolutely. And the, just the quality of life, the people here, the just the scenery. I mean, there's no other place. And yeah, the criteria they put out there, and they want to slander the our red state. Let them do it. I don't, you know. What you do, you know, when you are going through your medical issues, and you have people pray for you online or, you know, on the air, and you testifying about your Christian beliefs and so on and so forth, you would never ever hear that in a radio station in California, ever. So it's just, you know, it's just a different world. The way we found it is we had done research. Kiplinger puts out a publication and rates the best places to retire in the United States. The Maryville area was coming up 4 to 6 for several years in a row. And what kicked it for us was the fact that our homeowners insurance went from $2,000 a year to $8,000 a year in one fell swoop. And we said, that's enough. We're done. We're out of here. Nice. And Maryville it was.
0: Welcome home.
3: So. Yeah, love it. I love it. And, yeah, trying to get the family to come this way, but we love it.
0: Thanks for the call. This is Josh Day. There are some parts of California I do love, though. I got to tell you. Napa Valley, oof. La Jolla, California. San Diego area, ooh. Oh, boy, oh, boy. Malibu, ooh, nice. Visit, come on back. Hit it, quit it. Just visit, come on back. The number is 656-8255, 1-800-951-8255. 656-TALK, 1-800-951-TALK. It's the Triple H radio experience. What we're talking about, if you're just tuning in, CNBC came out with their list. They were looking at the livability of the 50 states in the United States of America, and they made their list of the worst places to live. Tennessee, evaluated by CNBC, voted the worst place to live. So I've asked people who have moved here from somewhere else, if you transplanted, if you planted yourself here, where'd you move from and why?
4: It looks like they finally gotten all of these damaged vehicles moved over to the right-hand shoulder, 40 eastbound near Asheville Highway. The backup is beginning to break up, but you're still going to need additional time on 40 eastbound from Hall of Fame on out past Asheville Highway. Final clearing stages of this wreck on Kingston Pike at Newport Road, just west of Lovell.
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4: Sherry Bigler, Pete Michaels Traffic.
6: A hot and steamy afternoon will give way to a warm and muggy night with lows in the low 70s, back around 90 on Thursday. I'm Chief Meteorologist Spencer Denton from the WVLT First Alert Weather.
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22: I'm away from L.A. back to Knoxville.
0: Amen. Sing, brother.
22: I found out those bright lights ain't where I belong.
0: Yes, hallelujah, brother.
22: From a

0: I like this song. Check it out. I
1: waved a diesel down outside a cafe.
0: Amen. Amen.
1: He said that he was going as far as Gatlinburg.

0: Triple H Radio Experience. I can't blame her. Chris, welcome to the broadcast, 435.
1: Oh, man. How you doing, Triple H?
0: I had to get it off. I had to lay into that one. I had to get that Smoky Mountain rain.
1: Transplant. And I followed Johnny Majors down here, but I came a few years later. And I've been here for 26 years. And I moved around here and there. But I came from Western Pennsylvania, and I'll tell you, our roads crossed yours and mine when I first moved here. As I was walking into my office for the first day into the, I guess it was a Union Planters building at the time, and you were having a remote from the lobby doing your morning show.
0: Wow.
1: And it was almost my first or second day, and I hollered out, "Hey, Triple H," because I used to love the statement you'd say every morning when you came in online about live this day to its fullest and so on. But I'll tell you, there's nothing like, I've lived in South Carolina, Virginia. I grew up in Western Pennsylvania. And I'll tell you, I wouldn't even think twice about now not moving to Tennessee. It's just wonderful. I raised my kids here. Two of them went to the University of Tennessee. And me and my wife are both from Western Pennsylvania. But you know what? I'll tell you, CNBC, I like some of their business acumen and everything like that. But I don't know who they're talking to, but keep talking, because maybe it'll cut down on the growth.
0: That's what I'm saying. Hey, we gave them a standing ovation today. I was like, thank you. Thank you. Great job.
1: Growth isn't bad, but, you know, you just want to keep it in check a little bit. But I'll tell you, I just think I think it's a phenomenal place, and I really enjoy your show, and you're one of my favorite, I'll tell you that much.
0: Thank you very much. I appreciate that. Thanks for the call. I really appreciate that.
1: All right, thank you.
0: Hey, Chris, up there around Blackberry Farm, Blackberry Mountain, whatever it is they're developing, people are moving here from, they're dropping them coins up in these mountains. Because you see these mountains and these lakes, streams, rivers. It's beautiful. Beautiful. Steve, welcome to the Triple H Radio Experience.
2: Hey, Hal.
0: Hey.
2: Well, I came down here when I was younger. My dad and mom transferred down here to Palm Beach Company.
0: Yeah, they used to have a mill. They used to have a mill here. Palm Beach had a big knitting mill here. Yeah.
2: Well, it wasn't a knitting mill. They made men's suits.
0: Ah. Yeah. That.
2: Like Brooks Brothers and stuff like that. But I got to be honest, the first 5-6 years, I hated this place.
0: Mm.
2: I mean, I really did. And now I graduated from UT. I'm a neighbor of Philbio. He lives about a couple miles from me.
0: That's beautiful up there in Dandridge, boy.
2: State for nothing.
0: That's beautiful in Dandridge, man. Good gracious.
2: Yeah. I met him once at the Food City, but the people are nice. It's the regulations, just everything about it. I love it. I wouldn't go back to Pennsylvania for nothing.
0: Well, welcome home.
2: So, and then when my relatives come in, they're all like, well, if we didn't have to work, or we'd be down here. So, I mean, I think people will be moving this way, unfortunately.
0: All right, Steve.
2: I'll move, but everyone else can stay.
0: Yeah. This is just for us. Steve, thanks for the call.
2: All right. Thank you.
0: Thank you, CNBC, because what that means is only people who want to be here will be here. That's when it's hard on everybody. The person coming and the people here is when people come, pinkies out, nose up. What you guys need is, no, just enjoy us, okay? We'll enjoy you. Very hospitable people. I mean, we're all right. We're good. Scott.
3: Triple H, what's up, buddy?
0: Hey, taking it one day at a time, but I am well. Thank you.
3: Well, we all got to take it one day at a time, don't we?
0: Yes, we do.
3: Especially when the days go quicker. You get older. Fatter. More out of shape. Oh, sorry. Yeah, I moved down here from Wisconsin, the land where cheese begins. So I moved down here in high school. Before my junior year, I was devastated. Because, you know, you're up in a place you don't want to leave. But my mom did it to save me. I was in a whole bunch of trouble. I didn't understand it then, but I do now. Best move she could have made. Went to college. Felt like I had to get out, you know. When you graduate college, you want to spread those wings. Traveled around. I lived in a total of 6 states. But there, a few years back, man, it was like I was feeling the call for Tennessee. There's nothing like it, man. The people, the women, the natural resources. And, you know, I moved down here before, you know, everybody else did in the last 10 years. But I consider myself a Tennessean. So.
0: Did you say?
3: I can't see myself living anywhere else now, man.
0: Did you say the women?
3: Oh, yeah. Okay. The women. They're best. They're nicer, friendlier, better looking, more down to earth. You know, you don't have to put on some fake, you know, bogus front in front of them.
0: Yeah.
3: I mean, it depends. But no, I love the women here.
0: Amen, brother. Hallelujah.
3: See you, buddy.
0: Thanks for the call. I said, did he say the women? I said, okay. Okay. I got the CNBC article here. Let me pull up Tennessee. They got us numero uno. Where are we at? Tennessee. Let me see what they said about us. All right. Texas and then America's worst place to live, Tennessee. This is the actual article. Tennessee Republicans led by Governor Bill Lee make no apologies for a rash of state laws targeting the LGBTQ community, including a so-called bathroom law requiring transgender people to use the facilities designed for their sex at birth. The state also explicitly bans localities from adopting their own anti-discrimination ordinances. To underscore the point, Lee signed a resolution earlier this year designating June as Nuclear Family Month. The nuclear family, consisting of a husband, one wife, and biological, adopted, or fostered children, is God's design for family structure and has been the bedrock of society since the creation of the world, the resolution states. Its sponsors deliberately timed the observance to coincide with the month when Tennessee's more than 300,000 LGBTQ plus people celebrate Pride. Inclusiveness isn't the only area where the volunteer state falls short. Tennessee is also one of the highest violent crime rates, has one of the highest violent crime rates in the nation, according to FBI statistics, and it has the third highest rate of drug deaths, according to the United Health Foundation. The quality of life score is 64 out of 290 points possible. The grade is F. The only strength they list here is air quality. So sorry for the way I read that, but I got to have more contrast on my screen or I can't see. You understand what I'm saying? You understand. Some of you still hold the menu out a little bit further. You know. You.
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5: Volume is continuing to improve out to the east following a wreck on 40 eastbound at Asheville Highway. You are still lining up 40 westbound out of town, 40 eastbound from Pellissippi on up to Paper Mill Road, 40 westbound from Pellissippi to Campbell Station, and lining up out of Oak Ridge on down across the Solway Bridge.
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5: Sherry Bigler, Pete Michaels Traffic.
7: A hot and steamy afternoon will give way to a warm and muggy night with lows in the low 70s, back around 90 on Thursday. I'm Chief Meteorologist Spencer Denton from the WVLT First Alert Weather Center.
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16: When we talk about how much exercise someone should get, current guidelines call for about 150 minutes of moderate intensity exercise or 75 minutes of vigorous intensity exercise every week. New study out of the UK makes a strong case for vigorous exercise if and when you can do it. Now, researchers determined that even little bursts of vigorous exercise can significantly reduce someone's risk of eight different diseases: dementia, type 2 diabetes, fatty liver disease, chronic respiratory disease, chronic kidney disease, immune-mediated inflammatory diseases, major cardiovascular events, and atrial fibrillation. We're not talking about complicated training programs here. Just work with what you can into your everyday life. If you are breathless and unable to speak in complete sentences, then you've hit the mark. I'm Dr. Sanjay Gupta, helping you live a better life.
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0: He's a star. Big time. I live in the worst state. 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
1: Hello, Mr. Hume. How are you today?
0: I am well, taking it one day at a time.
1: Amen. So I have two things, Mr. Hill. The last caller, he sounded like he was one of those down to heaven type of gentlemen when he was talking about the Tennessee women. And on the second note, I work in insurance. I am born, raised in Tennessee circa 1983. Live in Roane County. Love it.
0: Come on, 83.
1: But I work in 83, but I work in insurance. I have been an insurance professional for the last 5 years, and I'm going to tell you right now, not one bit of feedback have I ever gotten, especially this past year, that Tennessee is the worst state. They love it that we wave at them at stop signs. They love it that we talk to them in the grocery store and we don't know who they are. They love it that we say yes, ma'am, and no, sir. They love it that we always have a smile when we greet them. We are loved, and I believe that something like this said article is just another way to spread things that are maybe 10% true, but don't speak for all of us.
0: Well, I think the thing about crazy thing about virality and stuff, if it's positive, it doesn't pop. But if it's negative, more people are going to actually be interested in Tennessee. They're going to go, well, what's wrong with this state? Well, you know, and I was clapping for the article myself because, you know, it's, you know what it's kind of like, though? Have you ever heard somebody talk bad about somebody and then you meet them and go, this person is not anything like what they're saying? This is
1: a lot.
0: Yeah, it's like that.
1: Yeah, marinate on that one.
0: Yeah, marinate. Okay, 83, I see you out here.
1: All right, thank you.
0: Thanks for the call. 83, that was I guess I went to college in 82. Remember 83? Okay. Yeah, buddy. Todd Blanch on Capitol Hill today, they had a hearing. And they were doing what they do every time. Goes a little something like this. On June the 15th at 7:30 p.m., I'm having my assistant put this up here. Did you write this email, blah, blah, blah? Mr. Blanch? Well, I can explain. I'm asking you a specific question on June the 15th. Let me finish. No, let me finish. No, I reclaim my time. Let me finish. You won't let me. Let me. Don't you talk over me. Let me finish. Let me finish. And then what happens after? Nothing. You say 417 let me finishes. And then what happens after a hearing on Capitol Hill? What actually happens after hearing, except in the case of Pam Bondi? What happens? You just say, let me finish. That's all you got to do, Chris. Let me finish. If they only have 5 minutes to ask questions and you say, let me finish for 2 minutes, you made it through the whole round. Let me finish. Let me finish.
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5: 1798. The ink was still drying on the Constitution. America was still in its infancy.
3: and the subject of freedom was already at the center of debate. It was a period of tension. Abroad, Britain and France were constantly in conflict. America was caught in the middle, and the newly formed political parties were polarized by foreign alliances. President John Adams and his fellow Federalists in Congress believed that the new nation must be built on centrality and loyalty, and aimed to curb political dissent through the Alien and Sedition Acts. Journalists were prosecuted and critics were silenced, though for the public, the legislation was seen as an assault on the First Amendment and remained unpopular. 3 years later, the legislation was not renewed, proving that freedom always prevails over fear. For more, go to FoxNewsPodcast.com. I'm Bill Hemmer, Fox News.
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20: A better life with Dr. Sanjay Gupta.
21: We talk a lot here about ultra-processed foods and the many ways in which they can negatively impact your health. They've been linked to weight gain, obesity, type 2 diabetes, cardiovascular disease, even cancer. And now a new study out of UCSF found that high ultra-processed food intake was associated with something called intramuscular fat, which is exactly what it sounds like. That's fat inside your muscles, which can cause them to become weaker. Now, in this particular study, the researchers noticed more wear and tear and pain in people's knees because of weakened thigh muscles. Cutting back on ultra-processed foods isn't easy. The CDC estimates at least half the calories in our diet come from ultra-processed foods. But if you're looking to eat cleaner, cutting out sugar-sweetened beverages, that may be the best number one thing you can do to try and get started. I'm Dr. Sanjay Gupta, helping you live a better life.
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1: Good afternoon. It's 5 o'clock and 89 degrees in Knoxville. I'm Natalie Cahoon on News Talk 98.7 WOKI. News in a moment, but first here's traffic with Sherry Bigler.
9: Heavy interstate volume continuing to the west of town. All the usual locations lining up. Southbound Illinois Avenue out of Oak Ridge, down across the Solway Bridge. Northbound Broadway through Fountain City into Halls Crossroads. Couple light cycle delays Emory Road at I-75, as well as North Shore Drive at Kingston Pike. 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Sherry Bigler, Pete Michaels Traffic.
1: A teenager is now facing charges in connection to a deadly shooting in Granger County that happened last month, according to the U.S. Marshals Service. On Tuesday, the marshals found and arrested the 17-year-old suspect in the Whittle Springs area of Knoxville. He is charged with first-degree murder and illegal possession of a firearm in connection to the murder of 60-year-old Billy Nicely at the Williams Creek TWRA access on June 19th. House lawmakers have passed a bill that would make daylight savings time permanent. Fox Business's Grady Trimble reports.
15: House lawmakers arguing there are mental health benefits, and several industries like retail and tourism support more evening daylight, saying it's good for business. But others are wary. The trade group for the airlines says changes to existing daylight saving time would have considerable implications for aviation, including passenger disruption, crew and aircraft positioning, and domestic and international connectivity issues. And another group made up of the National Sleep Foundation and other health experts want permanent standard time, saying permanent daylight saving time can lead to health issues, darker bus stops, and drowsy driving.
1: It's now up to the Senate to consider the bill, but it's unclear if there are enough votes to pass it. A recent AP poll suggests a little over half of Americans surveyed would prefer permanent daylight saving time compared to standard time if they were forced to choose. The Knox County Health Department says Cyclospora, the parasite linked to explosive diarrhea cases across the country, has been reported twice in the county this year. While there have been more than 1,700 cases reported across 31 states and dozens of people hospitalized, local health department officials say the number of cases here so far is consistent with numbers year over year. The CDC believes there are 11 to 30 cases in Tennessee currently. Experts believe the source of the outbreak is lettuce, although other food could not be ruled out. Previous outbreaks have been linked to bagged salad mixes, fresh cilantro, fresh basil, and raspberries. Following the return of a naval blockade on Iranian ports, Central Command has launched multiple waves of airstrikes, including rare daytime operations targeting Iranian missile storage, coastal defense systems, and military barracks. Fox's Lucas Tomlinson is in Tel Aviv, Israel, with the latest.
23: The American air campaign against Iran has expanded. U.S. Navy and Air Force jets now striking around the clock, including daylight hours, in an effort to bring Iran back to the negotiating table. U.S. forces hit Greater Toum Island outside the Strait of Hormuz for the first time. Iran has controlled it since 1971. The United Arab Emirates claims the island belongs to them. The increased volume of airstrikes against missile and drone sites along Iran's coastline, an attempt to clear a path through the Strait of Hormuz and increase shipping volume, and potentially paving the way for U.S. warships to sail through, something that hasn't happened for 2 months. In Tel Aviv, Lucas Tomlinson, Fox News.
1: 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The Dow Jones closed up 150 points today. The S&P 500 is up 28 points, and the NASDAQ is up 162 points. It's 89 degrees and sunny in Knoxville. Haller and Hilton Hill continues next. I'm Natalie Cahoon on your station for news and talk in East Tennessee. 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
0: All right, friends, the hot and steamy weather pattern will continue all the way through the weekend. Our rain chances will increase some, though, by Friday into Saturday. Tonight, warm and muggy, lows around 73, highs around 90. On Thursday, it will feel like 100 to 105. You can check the radar anytime on the WVLT First Alert weather app. I'm Chief Meteorologist Spencer Denton from the WVLT First Alert Weather Center.
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5: We made it to the 5 o'clock hour. Greetings and salutations. Welcome to this brand new afternoon. This afternoon has never been lived before. It's a blank canvas. If you will it so, it can be your masterpiece. Here's how. Think of three things for which you're grateful, and then do the afternoon with all the joy, wonder, enthusiasm, and gratitude you can muster. Hashtag TYG, turn it up. Yeah, yeah, yeah. Hey, Chris, I just threw a link up on the show notes. It's a link to Joe Rogan and J.D. Vance. I want to play like the first 3 or 4 minutes of this clip from Joe Rogan. I sent you a link, so. The number is 656-8255, 1-800-951-8255, 656-TALK, 1-800-951-TALK. And this, I was checking out some of this interview. It's interesting. In the interview, he does say that Epstein had a link to the highest levels of the Mossad. And anyway, I want you to hear some of this. But let me take Joe's call first. Joe, welcome to the Triple H Radio Experience.
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1: And most schools.
2: Yeah, you're right. The next level up in education is where you move from just pushing people through the system to making sure that they're lifelong learners, they have achieved mastery in the art of learning, and then you have multiple pathways that give you an on-ramp to the middle class and beyond. So whether that's a technical, whether it's STEM or whether it's medical or whatever it is, you have these on-ramps that can get you there, and you have good people around you that can help get the kids there. One of the things about learning, at least for me, that I think is the difference maker is when a young person learns to love learning. Once that happens, they can chart any course they want in their life. They're unlimited, right? So
1: okay. Yeah, that's a very good point. And I will say that I have the children that grew up in the Tennessee school system, and they went on to college, and you know they're both have master's degrees now, and so yeah, they made it through the school, and you know they, I'm like you, you know, if somebody that wants to learn is going to learn.
2: Oh yeah, once that happens, it's a game changer. Thanks for the call today. Yeah. I appreciate it, Joe.
1: Okay, thank you.
2: All right. By the way, what Joe is talking about, CNBC. Released their list of the worst states to live in, and number one on their list is Tennessee. They had a 290-point scale. We only got 64 points, an F. So the last couple of hours, we were talking about that. I was talking to people that moved here from somewhere else, wanted to know where you moved from, why you moved, do you love it? Darla is next. Darla, welcome to the Triple H Radio Experience.
3: Thank you. I feel like I have moved to heaven on earth here.
2: You have.
3: Let me tell you, I have been a resident of Tennessee for 9 months. Before then, the previous 55 years, I was a resident of Florida.
2: What part
3: of
2: Florida?
3: Last, halfway between Daytona Beach and Orlando, a little town called DeLand.
2: Okay.
3: But for the last 10 years of that, I lived in my motorhome, didn't own a house, and we traveled the entire country in our motorhome. You name it, we've been to it. And the garden spot, economically, spiritually, beauty, whatever you want to say, is right here in Tennessee. So what a wonderful thing.
2: Welcome home.
3: Hey. I'm thrilled to be here. I hope they keep publishing these lists because I don't want it to change. I don't want anybody else coming here. When people have been asking me, where's your favorite spot? I'm like, well, you know, Texas was okay. And Kansas City, the barbecue's great. You know, I name a whole list, but I won't tell them to come to Tennessee because I don't want it to change.
2: Colonel Sanders. And I guess the, whatever the name of the family was, the Chandlers or whoever, the Candlers or whoever it was, they never gave up the recipe. They never gave up the recipe.
3: And it is perfect here. They may say air quality is not, I love the air.
2: That's the one thing they said was great about Tennessee was the air quality.
3: Well, you know what? They got it right. But everybody said, oh, your allergies will be terrible when you move there. The traffic is terrible when you move there. Healthcare is terrible. We have not had one problem with one doggone thing. I'm serious. It's almost scary how perfect this place is.
2: Enjoy it. Darla, thanks for the call. 514 on the Triple H Radio Experience.
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0: That's nice. That's nice. Yes, that is really nice. Interesting. I don't have to remember that. Let's see who we got here. We got another Joe. Joe, welcome to the Triple H Radio Experience.
1: Hey, Hal, how's it going?
0: I am well, taking it one day at a time.
1: Amen, brother. Amen. Hey, listen, if Love in Tennessee is wrong, I don't ever want to be right. I moved here 20 years ago. I fled the communist state of New York and New Jersey. And I will say both Tennessee and Texas were on my short list, so the fact that they rank at the bottom, again, tells me, you know what, I don't ever want to be right, because the best thing ever happened to me. I mean, in many, many, many, many ways. And the people who rank it low, yeah, we don't want them in Tennessee anyway.
0: Yeah, I think the rankings are perfect, because if you don't like it here, you won't like it here.
1: Exactly. And the people who like it here, they don't want it to change.
0: Right.
1: Hal, I am a blessed man. My children, my son is 21. He told me just the other day, he said, Dad, if we never left New York, I wouldn't be the man I am today. And
0: that's
1: no truer amazing. Words could be said.
0: That's amazing.
1: And I love talk radio in New Jersey, but I tell you what, one thing they didn't do is ask you, what do you think and why do you think it? And I'm so happy that so many people get on your show and tell the why, because I learned so much, and my opinion has been changed. Even Gravel Man, which I don't often agree on with him, I love when he's on because he gets me to think. And like I said, if Love in Tennessee is wrong, I don't want to be right, and I love the people here.
0: Joe, thanks for the call. Yeah, I love encouraging people to think. It's a dangerous thing, though. Dangerous thing. All of the big tech companies are conspiring to remove that from the playbook. They don't want you to think. They want to do the thinking for you. Yes, they do. Bruce!
2: Hello, sir. How are you?
0: What's going on, Bruce?
2: Well, I wanted to tell you that I've listened to you for a couple of years on my way back from the gym every day. And then I saw you on the stage emceeing that violence
0: of hope
2: of the Holocaust. And I was just like, this is a giant of a man. There's no way I'm getting across the other side of a rugby pitch against him. So we moved here from San Antonio 10 years ago, never looked back. 20 years in the Marine Corps, you're never really from anywhere in particular. You're from everywhere. But we've lived all around the U.S. We've lived in Seoul, Korea, and this is now home. The reason why we got here was picked up a job in Oak Ridge. And since we've been here, we've bought a second home on the Holston River, just downriver of the Cherokee Dam. And I get the fly fish guide disabled vets every weekend, and it's just a dream. So
0: yeah, you're living the life now. Yeah,
2: I am.
0: Yep. That's awesome. That's awesome. Thanks for your call.
2: And thank you. Take care.
0: I have people, somebody said to me the other day, they said, I didn't realize you were this tall. Well, I'm not like tall, but I'm not. I'm up on 6. Before age hit me, I might have been right around 6'1". Age folds you up, though, Chris. It'll fold you down. When you start leaning. But yeah. People all the time, you know, ask, why are you still in Tennessee? If you move to fill in the blank, you could do blah, blah, blah. Maybe, but I've always believed the bigger is only better when it's better. And then you have to define better. And better may not be more. What did he just say? He said better may not be more. All right. Scenario. Move to Atlanta. which I almost did, you 2X, 3X your salary. You 2X, 3X your lifestyle. And where do you live? Where do you live? Where do you live? Where do you live? Okay, let's say you just decide you're living that life and you're going to be in a high rise in Buckhead. Or you're going to live in a really nice townhome in Buckhead, or I like Sandy Springs. You're going to be close to the city in proximity. You're going to run it out 4, 5, 6, 7, 10,000 square feet. And no, I can't do that here. Okay, we can get you a nice 6,000 square foot home, some land, blah, but you got to move way out to Timbuktu. You got to live an hour outside the city. You got to get into the city every day. It's a 2-hour commute, Chris, one way. 2 hours. 3X living expenses, and it's only better if it's better. Now, if you say, Halloran, we want you to move to Atlanta, we're going to pay you $7.5 million a year. We're going to take care of your housing and transportation. And we will give you use of the corporate jet every day. You can live on the river in Tennessee. Driver will take you out to TAC Air. And you've got a 45-minute flight. You got an hour flight. Drop down, do your business, come back to Tennessee. Yeah. I know you're looking at your raise. Did you say 7.5? I did. I meant 10. Once Uncle Sam gets his hands on you, down to 5. And then other people get in your pockets. So you might have to stay right here till somebody shows me something better. I love Tennessee. I love the people. I love the lakes and the rivers and the mountains and the, you know, I like being a Southern guy. I like the South in general. I've traveled a little bit in a few places. I'm a Southern kid. That's it. Almost moved to New York one time. I like going to New York in 3-day sprints, 3-4 days. That's it. That's good. Spent a lot of time in L.A. I have the spots that I like in L.A. and around L.A. 3-4 day sprint in L.A. Get in, get out, get done. There are other cities I like in America. I like Atlanta. I like Dallas. Like Miami, Charlotte, Boston, New York, depends on how you do New York, but you got a handful of cities in America that have a vibe and a thing, and you can enjoy them. 3 days, get in, get out, do some business, get in, get out, 4 days, in and out, but home? Sweet home, not Alabama. Lived there for a long time. No, no, no. No, no, no. God bless you, Alabama. I lived in North Alabama and South Alabama. Living in Dothan, Alabama? My, my, my. I'm good.
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4: They've finally gotten this wreck moved over to the right-hand shoulder on Pella City southbound, I-140 eastbound near the Tennessee River, but not before backing you up all the way back to Kingston Pike. Still lining up both directions between Cedar Bluff and Level Road, 40 westbound out of town, North Shore Drive through Rocky Hill, and at Kingston Pike. 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Sherry Bigler, Pete Michaels Traffic.
5: A hot and steamy afternoon will give way to a warm and muggy night with lows in the low 70s, back around 90 on Thursday. I'm Chief Meteorologist Spencer Denton from the WVLT First Alert Weather.
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12: Not all screen time is created equal, and a new study out of Sweden is helping us understand this even better. So researchers followed more than 20,000 people over nearly two decades and determined that passive screen time, like sitting on the couch and watching television, raised someone's risk of dementia. But if they did something active, like reading, puzzles, or interacting with other people, this same group of people saw their risk of dementia drop. Just like you gotta put the work in to keep your body in shape as you age, you basically have to do the same thing with your brain. A couple things I have found to help: working to learn something new every day, whatever it might be, challenging yourself in some way every day, and really importantly, staying socially active. Some days that means meeting friends in person. Other days, maybe an email, a text, or a phone call. Just stay engaged. I'm Dr. Sanjay Gupta, helping you live a better life.
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0: Oh, that's what that is. Why did I think that was the theme for MASH?
1: Why, I don't know, Halloran.
0: I like when you put Y in front of it. You cannot tell that guy that's playing rhythm guitar anything. You hear me? His fingertips are dark. He smokes Pall Malls. No filter. See, you haven't lived until your auntie has sent you to the corner store to get some cigarettes. You have not lived.
1: Or some dip.
0: I had a great aunt that dipped. Sis Carrie. Sitting on the front porch. She's high yellow with freckles. Red hair. Sis Carrie, she dipped. She had a spittoon.
1: Did you have any aunts or uncles that ate starch?
0: I don't know if I had anybody that did starch. But she pack it in there, a little pinch between your cheek and gum. Hey, baby, how you doing? Can we give you some sugar? She's spitting that spittoon. People are getting back to snuff, sort of. I had no idea. And you know what I'm about to say is crazy. But it really does speak to capitalism in America. I mean, it really does speak to capitalism in America, like big time. Do you remember the anti-smoking crusade that they launched against the big cigarette companies? You remember all that stuff? That is huge. And the tobacco lawsuits and all that kind of stuff.
1: Yeah. Yep.
0: And do you realize the tobacco companies are making more money than ever? These pouches, the Zen pouches and all those other things, they're making a ton of money and they're still selling tobacco. And they hadn't let up at all. They just did a pivot. And that Zen has taken off. You hear what I'm telling you? It's huge. These young men are dipping. They put those Zen pouches. I tried one of those. That thing, I couldn't handle it.
1: Never heard of it.
0: You ever seen those little pouches? They look like they're snuff cans. They're plastic, but they've got these little pouches about this half the size of a stamp. Mm-mm. And they're these little paper pouches or whatever they're made of, and they're loaded with tobacco and caffeine and whatever else is in there. And nicotine, that's what I meant to say, nicotine. And you put that little patch down right in there. That's Zen.
1: Never heard of it.
0: Tobacco companies are just, you never heard of Zen?
1: Never.
0: You haven't seen these little pouches?
1: Let's see. Check 1, 2.
0: He's about to do it, y'all.
1: Check 1, 2.
0: He's about to do it.
1: I just want to make sure.
0: I just said to you, I never heard of.
1: I just told you.
0: Man, these young cats are on that Zen, buddy. Tucker Carlson has a company. They make one. I don't know what they call theirs, but they are on that tobacco. You hear me? My great aunt, she used to dip. They're dipping now. It's a different way, though. They got it in that little pouch. It's not all over the place. If you use Zen, call me right now. If you use Zen, call me right now. Let me get David, though, in here. David, welcome to the Triple H Radio Experience.
2: Hey, Triple H.
0: Hey, sir.
2: I mean, do you ever have a grandma or aunt that used to use that Bruton snuff? It was like real fine brown dirt.
0: Yes, I know about Bruton. Yes,
2: I may tell you, I was about 5 years old. My grandmother used to do it, and, you know, it's all running down their lip. And, you know, they always want to give you a kiss. I mean, I love my grandma. She's dead and gone now. I wanted to try it one time. So she gets that end of that spoon handle, you know, and tries to put it in my mouth. And I take a deep breath in it. Like I say, it's real fine. Let me tell you, I was three sheets to the wind. I have never wanted a dip.
0: That stuff was something else.
2: I remember them telling me I was as white as a ghost. I remember being as sick as a dog, just laying there, not wanting nothing.
0: Yeah.
2: If these kids would try that stuff these days, they wouldn't be no more dipping.
0: I don't know. Do women do Zen as well? I don't know. Anyway, thanks for the call, David. I don't know that I've seen many women doing Zen, but maybe they do. But these pouches are, man. The article I saw was in the Wall Street Journal, Chris, and they were talking about how tobacco companies are making a ton. They just made a pivot, and they're still selling cigarettes. People are still smoking. Michael, welcome to the Triple H Radio Experience.
3: Evening, Hal.
0: Good evening.
3: I've lived from New Jersey to Honolulu, but there ain't no place like Tennessee.
0: Nope.
3: I'm going to stay right here.
0: Stay put.
3: And as far as the Zen, I tried a Zen one time. I did Copenhagen, and I've decided to die like a man. I'm going to use Copenhagen.
0: Not the Copenhagen. You have to tap the can on the side to get it all neat on the side so you can get your pinch in there. Yeah, I know what you're talking about.
3: Yeah, I seen a friend of mine at a Wiser the other day buying a can. He was up ahead of the line. I said, hey, Fireball, get you some Copenhagen. Die like a man.
0: I love it. All I got, buddy. All right, thanks for the call. He said, die like a man. That's funny to me. That is hilarious. They're on that Zen, Chris. Cameron, welcome to the Triple H Radio Experience.
4: What's up?
0: What's happening, sir?
4: Nothing much. So I use Zen.
0: Yeah.
4: Mm-hmm. It's a lot better than having the stuff in your mouth.
0: It's neater.
4: Yes, it is. And I know a lot of females and that do the Zen.
0: Really?
4: So, yeah, quite a few. Especially college girls and then waitresses.
0: I did not know that. How old are you, Cameron?
4: I'm 29.
0: Yeah, young men are on this Zen. They're on it. They're on it. How many of the packets do you do a day?
4: I was doing like two. Almost two-ish. Around about two in every 2 days or 3 days.
0: How much does a canister cost you?
4: It depends on the sale. So there was a sale going on at Waggles, and it was like five or like six or something like that a little bit a while ago.
0: So you stock up. What's the flavor you like?
4: I like cinnamon.
0: Cinnamon. All right. Mm-hmm. Cameron, thanks for the call. I didn't know. So he said the young women are doing it too. College students, waitresses. They throw a little pack in there. A little packet. Get you a little buzz, Chris.
1: How many are in a package?
0: Let me see.
1: Or is it just two? He said two. Does that mean it's just two little pouches?
0: No, no, no.
1: $6?
0: No, no, no. They've got a little canister. It looks like, let me see. Let me look it up. Zen.
1: Ask Zen. Your duty.
0: I don't fool with them anymore. Are in a Zen.
1: Hey, Google, how many pouches are in a canister of Zen?
0: 15. 15. 15 nicotine pouches. And they're available in 3 milligram, 6 milligram, and 9 milligram strengths. And I got on that 3 milligram. I tried it once, and I was like, I can't do this.
1: Oh, it spells Z-Y-N.
0: Yeah.
1: Okay.
0: Yeah.
1: Okie dokie.
0: Throw that pouch in there, Chris.
1: So he's doing 30 pouches a day, is what he said.
0: No. He said two a day. Two a day is what he said.
1: Okay, I thought he was meaning just two pouches. So is that's what he's meaning, two pouches a day?
0: That's what he said, two pouches a day.
1: I thought he was meaning canisters.
0: No, pouches.
1: Okay.
0: Pouches. I think he meant pouches. Hey, Michael, camera, call me back. You meant pouches, right? You didn't mean two canisters a day. Because if you're doing two canisters a day, there's...
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6: When we talk about how much exercise someone should get, current guidelines call for about 150 minutes of moderate intensity exercise or 75 minutes of vigorous intensity exercise every week. New study out of the UK makes a strong case for vigorous exercise if and when you can do it. Now, researchers determined that even little bursts of vigorous exercise can significantly reduce someone's risk of 8 different diseases: dementia, type 2 diabetes, fatty liver disease, chronic respiratory disease, chronic kidney disease, immune-mediated inflammatory diseases, major cardiovascular events, and atrial fibrillation. We're not talking about complicated training programs here. Just work with what you can into your everyday life. If you are breathless and unable to speak in complete sentences, then you've hit the mark. I'm Dr. Sanjay Gupta, helping you live a better life.
7: Weather working on right now, Pellissippi southbound, I-140 eastbound, just a little bit east of North Shore Drive. Still got some backups through there, as well as 40 eastbound at the Kingston exit. You're lining up now, Pellissippi northbound from I-40 up to Level Road, southbound down across the Sawway Bridge, Oak Ridge Highway through Carnes, and Clinton Highway through Powell. 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Sherry Bigler, Pete Michaels Traffic.
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9: A hot and steamy afternoon will give way to a warm and muggy night with lows in the low 70s back around 90 on Thursday. I'm Chief Meteorologist Spencer Denton from the WVLT First Alert Weather Center.
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20: 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My mama died and my daddy got drunk.
0: That's Lou Rawls.

0: getting a little warm. Just have to take it out for a second or two.
1: If we're going out for popcorn in the movie, you can't wear that hat.
0: I am not playing this game with you this afternoon.
1: You created the game. I'm
0: not playing this game, bro.
1: We're going to see Moana.
0: Bob said he was in, by the way.
1: Until he figures out he's being abducted.
0: Bob said he's in. I'm like, my man. So.
1: Hello? Hey, Chris, what's going on? Hey. Hey, you.
0: Don't do it.
1: What's up, bro? What are you doing? Write some music, organize my hot sauces. What's going on?
0: See?
1: Wonder if you want to go to a movie. What movie? See, that's a great thing. Steve, welcome to the broadcast.
2: Hey, Holler and Hal, Hiller and Hill. How you doing, man?
1: That's me. Welcome. How you doing?
2: Yes, sir. Yes, sir. Hey, listen, I heard you talking about snuffing that tobacco.
1: Mm-hmm.
2: And my brother, he taught me how to do it when we were probably about 13. And what he did, he'd grab his hand, you look at your thumb and your pointing finger, and that little flap of skin between those two,
1: right.
2: You put your little dab of that dust in there, and you just snort it on up, boy, and it will make you come alive.
1: You would snort?
2: Oh, yeah. Snort that brown powder in that can,
1: yeah,
2: called snuff.
1: Yeah.
2: Yes, sir.
1: So you wouldn't put a pinch between your cheek and your gum. You would put it in the cradle between your thumb and your index finger. You put a little dip in there, and then you would snort it?
2: Yes, sir. I mean, we bypassed the whole idea of putting it on a mirror like drug addicts do. We just put it right there on our hand. Now, tell me this. Who was that singing Tobacco Road?
1: That was Lou Rawls. That was Lou Rawls.
2: Lou Rawls, my God. I heard him sing a song. He said, one leg in the east, uh-huh, and one leg in the west. And I'm right there. I can't say the rest of it because it's on radio. But, oh, man, that's some good news there, man. Hey, love y'all.
1: Thanks for the call.
0: So they are sniffing snuff and listening to Lou Rawls. I would not want to be at that party.
1: Oh,
0: I would not want to go to that party.
1: Maybe.
0: Maybe. I'm not going to that cookout.
1: Maybe. No, sir.
0: I can't sing the rest.
1: You walk in there and somebody goes, watch this.
0: My man. Okay, boss.
1: the things I've seen.
0: Sit right in that cradle. Between your thumb and your pointing finger.
1: No, he said his brother had taught him. That's the, I'm seeing the first day. Let me see your hand. Hold it out. Now you point like you're shooting a gun. Spread your thumb back. Put that powder right in there. Somebody scored in soccer or something?
0: I don't know. They're pretty loud.
1: They're loud. All right. Let's take a little break. It's a AAA Radio Experience.
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21: I'm feeling lucky to have my college-age kids home with me for a few weeks this summer. And one of the things I know we're going to be talking about, AI. I've started to use it more often at the hospital to get fresh takes on patient problems that I'm trying to solve. And for my girls, well, I know that they are navigating college now with these new powerful tools, something frankly that you and I couldn't have even imagined when we were in school. But while it may be tempting to outsource your studying and your work to these large language models, I beg you not to. And that's because AI chatbots tend to reproduce what researchers call weird viewpoints. That's an acronym: Western, educated, industrialized, rich, and democratic. Look, AI isn't going away, and admittedly, it can be a really powerful tool, but you don't want it doing your thinking for you. I'm Dr. Sanjay Gupta, helping you live a better life.
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0: Good evening. It's 6 o'clock and 89 degrees in Knoxville. I'm Natalie Cahoon on News Talk 98.7 WOKI. News in a moment, but first here's traffic with Sherry Bigler.
1: You're still slowing both directions past Pellissippi, both directions past Level Road. In the final clearing stages of this wreck, I'm 40 eastbound at the Kingston exit and the volume through there. Still heavy, but improving quickly. You are continuing to slow southbound across the Solway Bridge, the 129 bypass in Alcoa, and on Emory Road at I-75.
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1: Sherry Bigler, Pete Michaels Traffic.
0: Rural Metro firefighters responded to a commercial building fire in Knox County after a passerby reported smoke coming from the structure. Crews arrived in the 4700 block of Rutledge Pike last night to find heavy smoke and quickly brought the fire under control with an interior attack. The fire was contained to one business inside a three-business brick building. No injuries were reported, and investigators are working to determine the cause. Health officials are urging Tennesseans to check their vaccination records after two confirmed measles cases were reported in Middle Tennessee, the state's first cases in more than 20 years. The Knox County Health Department says there are no known East Tennessee cases, but warns measles is highly contagious and can infect 9 out of 10 unvaccinated people exposed to the virus. Officials say two doses of the MMR vaccine provide about 97% protection. President Trump accusing New York Governor Kathy Hochul of driving jobs out of New York. This is following the signed executive order of a break of data centers in New York by the governor. Fox's Madison Alworth has the latest in New York.
5: This order puts New York at the forefront of the data center debate that we're seeing play out across the country. But the opposition AI data centers are facing could be coming directly from China. A report from OpenAI details that distrust of data center development is likely connected to Chinese influence campaigns on Americans. Democrat Senator John Fetterman reacting to the New York ban simply by saying, quote, China wins. President Trump took to Truth Social to share his take that one state loss is another's gain, saying, quote, Governor Kathy Hochul, for political reasons, has terminated all data centers being built or to be built in New York State.
0: New York Governor Kathy Hochul saying the bottom line is that progress shouldn't arrive with a higher utility bill, depleted water supply, or noise pollution. So we have no choice but to address these challenges created by the massive facilities. Medic Regional Blood Center is partnering with Dollywood to encourage blood donations during a critical summer period. From July 20th through July 24th, donors who successfully give blood at any Medic donor center or mobile drive will receive a free Dollywood ticket. Appointments are required, and we have a link to schedule yours at newstalk987.com. A lawsuit is filed to block a merger of two major entertainment producers.
11: The Writers Guild of America's lawsuit seeks to stop the pending $110 billion acquisition by Paramount Skydance of Warner Brothers Discovery, saying that it violates federal antitrust law. The complaint also lays out how the merger would reduce opportunities for writers, as well as lead to lower pay and worse working conditions. A spokesman for Paramount Skydance telling Deadline the merger would, quote, have the scale and resources to reverse the current trends in our industry and expand opportunities for writers, not shrink them. Monica DeLuca, Fox News.
0: It's 89 degrees and sunny in Knoxville. Halloran Hilton Hill continues next. I'm Natalie Cahoon on your station for news and talk in East Tennessee. 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
25: A hot and steamy afternoon will give way to another warm and muggy night. Lows will be around 73. On Thursday, highs around 90. It will feel like 100 to 103. A stray shower or thunderstorm possible. On Friday, a little bit higher chance for a few storms. Highs remain around 90. I'm Chief Meteorologist Spencer Denton from the WVLT First Alert Weather Center.
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9: All right, we made it to the 6 o'clock hour. Greetings and salutations. Welcome to this brand new evening. This evening has never been lived before. It's a blank canvas. If you will it so, it can be your masterpiece. Here's how. Think of three things for which you're grateful, and then do the afternoon with all the joy, wonder, enthusiasm, and gratitude you can muster. Hashtag TYG, turn it up. All right, boys and girls. J.D. Vance sat down for an interview with, what's the man's name? Let me look here. Joe Rogan. And some interesting things came out of that interview. I'm going to share a chunk of it because he does a couple of things here that are really compelling. One thing that he does is, and I don't know if this will be covered in this. Okay. One of the things that he covers is, and it may not be in this clip, but he said that Epstein was somehow connected with the Mossad. But he said he was a conspiracy theorist around Epstein, and he said, look, we fumbled the ball on the comms or the communication around this issue. And it just the comments that he made were really interesting. Let's take a listen at this, and then I'll get your comments on it. I have some things to say, some observations. J.D. Vance with Joe Rogan.
10: Or at the very least, the people that were involved in the Epstein files that didn't want them coming out had undue influence.
12: Well, again, like, say this with all candor, like, we absolutely screwed up the comms of the Epstein files. Like, we just did.
9: You can play yours. I didn't realize it was on. I couldn't hear it. Hang on. Yeah, we just want to play like the first maybe 6 minutes of it. All right, let's try this. Here we go.
12: I've heard this argument is this idea that Donald Trump, you know, was sort of. 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
1: At the very least, the people that were involved in the Epstein files that didn't want them coming out had undue influence.
2: Well, again, like, say this with all candor, like, we absolutely screwed up the comms of the Epstein files. Like, we just did. But do I think the reason we screwed up the comms is because we were trying to hide something? No. I think the reason we screwed up the comms of the Epstein files is one, you know, Pam Bondi said the client list is on my desk, right?
1: Well, see, they had binders. They were standing
2: right
1: in front.
2: But those binders were largely documents that had already been released, right? So here's – let me try to –
1: Well, what was the purpose of that performative display of the Epstein files? She was saying there's tens of thousands of hours of film.
2: I don't know what the purpose of it was, but I know that the effect of it was to make people mistrust the entire effort. And what I think was happening, look, I know Pam. I like Pam. I don't think there was anything malicious going on. I think Pam was trying to respond to the political moment. I think she overstated what we had and what we didn't have. And I think that she, you know, got roasted for it publicly by a lot of people, including me. Like, you know, you and I have talked about this a lot. I'm like one of the OG Epstein conspiracy theorists. I've probably gone down every single rabbit hole. We could go down most of them today. Look, the original sin of the Epstein investigation, and obviously I'm biased here, but it was not what Donald Trump and the administration did in 2025. It was, you have to go back to 2007, 2008. The original Alex Acosta investigation of Jeffrey Epstein, where he basically dropped the federal charges. I think Epstein ended up getting prosecuted on some sort of local thing. But the original warrant, you had the original warrant back in 2008. What was he looking for? What was he allowed to look for? What were they collecting? It was not looking at a broader conspiracy. So that happens, okay? Epstein gets pinched. I think he goes to prison, or maybe this is when he was on house arrest. Mm-hmm. But like anything that existed from the 80s and 90s up to 2006, 2007, anything that existed that we didn't get back then was disappeared, right? So like,
3: what he said right there was really interesting. He said anything that we didn't get before that time was quote unquote disappeared. You're on house arrest. There's an investigation going on. You're telling me all the files from any investigation with him got, and I quote, disappeared. What exactly does disappeared mean? Got disappeared. Sergeant Davis, yes, sir. What happened to those files we had on Epstein? They got disappeared. All right, just checking. Got disappeared. That's worse than the dog ate my homework. What does it mean when you say something got disappeared? Please continue.
2: From the 80s and 90s up to 2006, 2007, anything that existed that we didn't get back then was disappeared. Right. So like when people say has what you've seen on the inside make you think that that Epstein never blackmailed people or that Epstein never engaged in broader sex trafficking? No, absolutely not. What I have seen, and I've looked at most of the files, is that there just wasn't dispositive evidence. And if that dispositive evidence ever existed, it was probably destroyed after 2006, 2007.
3: Let's pause.
2: Now, like,
3: let's
2: again,
3: pause.
2: In our
3: he said, I've looked at most of the files. And there was no dispositive evidence of a broader conspiracy. But he said he's looked at most of the files. Please continue.
2: Now, look, again, in our defense, yes, was there some bitching and moaning and was there some back and forth? Yes. But we eventually collected 6 million documents as part of the effort. The president, people say the president was forced into releasing the documents.

0: documents. Like, again, the idea that Donald Trump could not have killed that legislation, especially with the United States Senate, is a joke. He absolutely could have killed it. What did he do? He actually said, nope, we're going to release these files. He thought, you know, he was annoyed by the story. He was annoyed by the Democrats accusing him of doing things bad. By the way, like, do I think there is any – I've never seen a single piece of credible evidence that the President of the United States engaged in wrongdoing with minors, ever. So when the president says the hoax, that's what he's talking about, is this Democratic idea that he somehow was a pedophile. It's absurd. There's no evidence for it. Now, the Epstein law gets signed. We find 6 million documents. We find about 3 million of them are actually responsive, has something to do with the Epstein estate. We release all of them, with the exception of a few things that are like, you know, the courts have said that we have to redact certain things or we can't release certain files. But like, we did release all these files. Did it take longer than it should have taken? Yes. But we did release these files. And again, the problem here is not like anything that's in the files or not in the files. The problem is, if you go back to the original investigation, it was designed in a way that was way too narrow. If there was a broader conspiracy, and you know my view is that there probably was, the evidence that existed in 2007, that was the opportunity to get
1: it. So when you say there probably was a broader conspiracy, what exactly are you saying?
0: I think there are a few different options. I mean, look, man, you and I could literally do two episodes about this. I've gone on down to every rabbit hole. There's this funny New York Times story that's somewhat true, somewhat false, but where Susie Wiles, the White House chief of staff, says, well, we know JD's a conspiracy theorist on this. Like, I am, actually. I've gone down every rabbit hole here. Look, so there's the theory that whether it was American intel or foreign intel, that Epstein was sort of using the sex ring to blackmail rich and powerful people. There's that piece of it. You know, I think there's a separate conspiracy that hasn't gotten covered as much, which is that Epstein actually, okay. If you go back to the original Epstein guy was Les Wexner, okay, who Columbus, Ohio, was the wealthiest person in Ohio, maybe still is the wealthiest person in the state of Ohio. The thing that everybody in Columbus, I lived there for a time, knew about the Wexner-Epstein relationship is that Epstein was his tax guy. That Epstein was like the genius at identifying weird tax strategies that would allow you to not have to pay taxes. But if you were being a little skeptical, would also say that it would allow Epstein to either blackmail people or to have a separate nexus of influence and control on rich and powerful people. And so I think there's an underreported, underexplored story of was Epstein like doing a lot of tax stuff that was not on the up and up? And is that one way in which he gained blackmail? It's not opposite of the sexual blackmail story, but in some ways it's you could imagine both things being true. I also just think there's an element of he was a scumbag. He was a very sick person. He built relationships with a lot of other rich and powerful people who just didn't have any real moral judgment about the fact the guy was obviously a scumbag. And again, to go back to defending Donald Trump, I know people don't want to hear this these days, but like, who was the guy? People say Donald Trump's blackmailed by Jeffrey Epstein. Who was the guy who narked on Epstein to the Palm Beach police? That's in the Epstein files.
1: Right.
0: It was Donald Trump.
1: He also kicked him out of Mar-a-Lago.
0: He kicked him out of Mar-a-Lago. It's
1: obvious that Epstein was a sick man.
0: Yes. But if people want to say we mishandled the Epstein release, guilty. We did mishandle, especially the communications of it.
1: What do you think should have been done?
0: I think that we should have just dropped everything at the very beginning. And like, obviously it takes a little time to review the stuff, to find the stuff, to redact things where you have victims and so forth. But we should have just done it as quickly as possible.
1: But some of the stuff that was redacted, some of the names that were redacted weren't victims.
0: So yeah, I've looked into this, and my understanding of this, having looked at a lot of this, but not all of it, is that it is sometimes hard to draw a distinction between victim and co-conspirator. And like, let me highlight this in a very sort of obvious way. Ro Khanna, who's been one of the loudest voices on the Epstein file. Well, he became very loud on the Epstein files the minute Donald Trump became president, didn't seem to care about it during the Biden administration. He actually brought one of the Epstein victims, I think, to the State of the Union last year, or maybe it was the year before last. Well, like that victim, and I'm not accusing, I'm not saying she wasn't a victim. I don't know anything about her particular case. She was also listed as a co-conspirator in some of these documents, right? So there's an idea that some of the people who were engaged in the sex trafficking were also, you know, facilitating it as well.
1: So they were incentivized to get more girls.
0: Yeah, but yes, that's right. But the idea is right. That it's hard to sort of, it's sometimes a little bit of a gray area between, you know, some of the people who were alleged victims were also alleged co-conspirators. And so what DOJ tried to do was kind of make that judgment as best they could and release as much as possible.
2: All right, that's it.
1: But it's clear that.
2: Let's get a break. We'll talk about it in a minute. 621 on the Triple H Radio Experience.
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16: A Better Life with Dr. Sanjay Gupta.
17: When you need your body to perform, but some of your muscles are having trouble, other muscles can sometimes help compensate. This is a great thing short term. But long-term, it can lead to serious and even chronic aches and pains. So if you've got nagging stiffness or irritation somewhere, don't push through it. Try to figure out why it's happening and how you can correct it. Strength and conditioning specialist Dana Santa says, performing exercises at a deliberate tempo makes it easier to notice when the wrong muscles are taking over, and also gives the intended muscles a chance to engage before that compensation kicks in. Dana suggests that starting with primary movement patterns such as squatting, hinging, pushing, pulling, rotating, and core can help make compensation easiest to identify and to address. I'm Dr. Sanjay Gupta, helping you live a better life.
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0: Have you heard her sing two notes at once?
1: Who was that?
0: Layla.
1: No, I haven't.
0: She can sing two notes at once. Look it up.
1: Okay.
0: Perfect pitch. She's an incredible artist. It was interesting when Joe Rogan said, well, why did Pam Bondi do that? Why? They duped all of the people who thought they were there as insiders. They gave them binders of stuff that it was already released. And when that was suggested, the people who suggested it were called haters. The vice president just confirmed, no, there was nothing. We just gave them binders. They played their own folks. That Epstein thing is something else, man. I will have to say this. In American history, that may be the most successful something isn't right about the Epstein thing. He did go on to say later that he thought Epstein was connected, deeply connected with the Mossad. These are some of the narratives, and people on the far right that are anti-Iran war are saying that the United States of America is being manipulated by Israel, and that part of the manipulation is they have information on a lot of American leaders. Epstein was an agent of the Mossad, and he set up his whole enterprise so that they could have compromising information, yada, yada, yada. Joe Rogan asked him about it today. He said, no, bro, we looked at it. I went down every road. You know, now, did we blow it in terms of communication? And should we have just dumped the information out? Only thing I say about all of those documents, the 6 million documents, only thing I have to say about that is this, very simply. There are AI tools so powerful that they are afraid to release them. In about 24 hours, you could take all 6 million documents, you could put it into the most sophisticated AI, and it would tell you book, chapter, and verse. It would do a thorough analysis of that data. Why has no one done that? To say, hey, all the stuff that came before us got disappeared, and not ask the question, who disappeared it? Where did it go? Who gave the order to destroy the information? What is the chain of custody on the information up till the day it got, quote unquote, disappeared? Like, if you're saying that out loud, but not asking the question, nobody's asking the question, well, who did the shredding? If there was a case and there were people assigned to the case and there were documents in that case, and you know the names of the people that were working the case, you know where the files were stored, there is a chain of custody, there's a time they existed, and then there's a day that they didn't exist, you could not do an investigation into what happened between day one and day two? Had enough information to arrest him and establish that he was using young girls, blah, blah, blah. And then on top of that, ladies and gentlemen, boys and girls, friends, neighbors, frenemies, you have 1,000 living witnesses. I said you have 1,000. Living witnesses. What are you talking about, Halloran? When they decided to power down the investigation, you can go look at the documents yourself. They said, we have 1,000 known victims. vice president said, we don't know if they were victims or they were co-conspirators. Doesn't matter. Why wouldn't you sit down and take statements from all 1,000 victims or victims slash co-conspirators? What happened? When did it happen? Where were you? Who were you with? Who paid you? When did they pay you? How much? What? Nobody wants to touch the third rail of this Epstein thing. I think it's vast. You had 1,000, you have 1,000 living witnesses, living victims, 1,000 of them. I mean, if you just consider that number, 1,000 living victims. Bill Cosby had 40 women come out against him. Diddy had how many? Weinstein, how many did he have? And guess what they did? They trotted out the Diddy stuff. They trotted out the Cosby stuff. They trotted out the Weinstein stuff. Here are the women. We're doing interviews. We're doing whatever. And you've got the Epstein situation, and you have 1,000 living victims or victims slash co-conspirators. Vice President said Ro Khanna brought a victim to the State of the Union address. I don't know who she was. Well, yeah, you guys do. You know who she. But I think she might have been a co-conspirator. Okay, what's her statement? What does she co-conspirate? I don't even think that's a word. In what way did she co-conspire? If she's a victim, how was she victimized? If she's a co-conspirator, what exactly did she see, do, know, provide? How was she paid? They ran up on your boy, Bill Gates. His wife said, Epstein is slime. I'm out of here. Give me my $100 billion. I'm going to the house. My $200 billion. I'm going to the house because that man is slimy. Bill Gates didn't say, I didn't do anything. He said, I'm sorry I was associated with him. That's Billy G. Billy with a Billy. Come on, Allen. No, here, that man sat right in that chair. What was that guy's name? I'm trying to think of his name. I can see him right now. He sat right in that chair. He worked for the Butcher Brothers. He sat right in the chair here in the studio. He worked for the Butcher Brothers during the World's Fair. He sat right here in my studio, looked me in the eye, and he said, I worked for the Butcher Brothers. We had condos all around downtown during the World's Fair, and we brought in women, and we brought in cocaine to service the wealthy people that were coming to the World's Fair. So the notion that people do that is not far-fetched because they did it in this city. This city right here, where they love drugs in this city.
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12: When you need your body to perform, but some of your muscles are having trouble, other muscles can sometimes help compensate. This is a great thing short term, but long term it can lead to serious and even chronic aches and pains. So if you've got nagging stiffness or irritation somewhere, don't push through it. Try to figure out why it's happening and how you can correct it. Strength and conditioning specialist Dana Santa says, performing exercises at a deliberate tempo makes it easier to notice when the wrong muscles are taking over, and also gives the intended muscles a chance to engage before that compensation kicks in. Dana suggests that starting with primary movement patterns such as squatting, hinging, pushing, pulling, rotating, and core can help make compensation easiest to identify and to address. I'm Dr. Sanjay Gupta, helping you live a better life.
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0: 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New poll shows who is the worst and who is the best. Also, it's National AI Day. 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
17: Our new AI overlords, how are we going to deal with them? We are not going to deal with them. We're not going to deal with them. They're going to control us without resistance. We belong to them. The thing with the Epstein, I thought there were some, I mean, the very powerful admissions by the vice president. The vice president admitted that Pam Bondi just played everybody, that the binders had nothing in them, that was just a publicity stunt. But they had invited all of the MAGA influencers to the White House to supposedly give them first dibs on this information. I mean, to play people like that, that to me is like, that to me is, it's remarkable. It is remarkable. And it says a lot. It really says a lot. I
0: I'll tell you what it says to me is that there's a lot more that goes on. And then when you suggest that things are going on, people tell you you're crazy and that you're being a hater and that you just need to whatever. And it's like, no, it's really happening. Like he two big things that just struck me. Thing one, yeah, Epstein is connected to the Mossad. He's the vice president of the United States of America. He's not just going on Joe Rogan just saying something just to have some fun. That platform is one of the most, he knows that platform is going to be clipped. He knows people are going to be paying attention to what is said there, and he knows it's going to be significant. So for him to say that there is, I mean, that's big to say, yeah, he's with the Mossad, or he was connected, or he had strong ties, or he just that all by itself. That's big. But to say, not suggest, to say Pam Bondi was playing the politics of the moment and that they blew the comms on the Epstein files. The most powerful thing about the Epstein files and that whole whatever was going on and whatever is going on, because I don't think what Epstein was doing, I don't think that the people who do that kind of craft, I don't think they've stopped doing it. Okay, I don't think they've stopped doing it. There's somebody that's being an Epstein right now. Nobody cares. Nobody cares. Nobody cares. And that, to me, it does tell me, though, like you could be loyal to a party or a person, and they very well could use you or play you. The binder thing, those people who believed, okay, now President Trump is in office, now his team, they've been saying, we're going to release the Epstein files, we're going to get to the bottom of this, there's all of this stuff that's going on, Epstein's at the epicenter of it, we're going to get the information, they invite them to the White House. We're going to get rid of the fake media, and we're going to, the people that have been on the front lines of a new media revolution, these influencers, these conservative influencers, we're going to give you first dibs on the information. And we're going to give you these big, thick binders of information. I'm thinking about when you're printing the binders, knowing that there's no new information in the binders. You're putting the seal on it. You're doing the whole thing. And you invite them to Washington. You invite them to Washington. You have a special event. You hand the binders out. You got TV cameras there. And you know there's nothing in there they're going to find that they couldn't have already found. But you make them feel like, oh, we're doing something special. You've got the inside. We're delivering on our promise. I've got the list on my desk. And then the vice president says, I like Pam Bondi. I don't think there was anything malicious or whatever, but I think she was just kind of playing the moment a little bit too much because there was nothing in those binders. Like he said that out loud. There was nothing in there. Joe Rogan said, well, then what was the, he stopped him and said, what was the point of the demonstration? What were you doing that for? The vice president said, I think she was just playing the politics of the moment. wait a minute. I voted for you. I've dedicated my blog, my whole influence page to saying, I believe in you. I believe in, now we got the new thing in there, and these folks are going to tell us the truth, and they're not politicians. They're not like the people in the swamp. They wouldn't lie to your face. They would not trick you and set you up. In fact, the other folks would not let us come to Washington. They've invited us to Washington to give us special access, first look at the documents in the Epstein files. And you open it up, and you're like, what? That, to me, that was amazing.
18: 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And when you're not interested in it anymore, I will just go away.
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12: When we talk about how much exercise someone should get, current guidelines call for about 150 minutes of moderate intensity exercise or 75 minutes of vigorous intensity exercise every week. New study out of the UK makes a strong case for vigorous exercise if and when you can do it. Now, researchers determined that even little bursts of vigorous exercise can significantly reduce someone's risk of 8 different diseases: dementia, type 2 diabetes, fatty liver disease, chronic respiratory disease, chronic kidney disease, immune-mediated inflammatory diseases, major cardiovascular events, and atrial fibrillation. We're not talking about complicated training programs here. Just work with what you can into your everyday life. If you are breathless and unable to speak in complete sentences, then you've hit the mark. I'm Dr. Sanjay Gupta, helping you live a better life.
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0: nice. Who's that artist, Chris?
1: Couch.
0: Oh, yeah. They've got a vibe.
1: They do.
0: They got a vibe. I think the AI is actually going to make musicians get better. They're going to have to. And as they get better, their fans are going to love them more because people are going to be craving what is human. I see that coming. I see it coming. Heard what they did in China, right?
1: They crush up something American.
0: No, they
1: make a commercial.
0: They make you're a wild boy.
1: What?
0: You're a wild boy.
1: Just asking a question.
0: No, you're not.
1: Or taking a guess at what you said.
0: No, you're not.
1: I hate
0: them. No, you're not.
1: What did they do? What did they do?
0: He sits high and looks low. You can tell me that. I wouldn't tell him that. He got thunderbolts and lightning.
1: What did they do, man?
0: They're stopping, was it Japan or China? One of them, they're stopping the young people from having AI companions. They're like, nope, this is getting too crazy now. Hmm. They said, we're shutting this down. Because these people are falling in love with the bots. we got to get back to being human, man. We got to get back to being human. All the bots are doing is just treat you nice. Just treat each other decent.
1: Yep. Just be kind.
0: Just be kind. I mean, literally, like...
1: Listen to me.
0: Just listen to me. Like, you come home, say, hey, how are you? How are you doing today? Look at you. Just say, great idea. It's a great idea. Tell me more. But we can't find our way to just be generally nice to one another. And so the AI is just being nice to each other and just sucking us in.
1: Yep.
0: That might tell you something about niceness. No, we can't be nice. We got to get online and we got to hate each other. Okay. Well, you hate each other, make money for the tech companies so they can make you fall in love with their bots while you're hating each other. So you hate your human life, you love your digital life, so you give them your whole life. Hmm. So they disconnect you from the human, connect you to the technology. So they feed the fight between the humans. They feed the fight between the humans to disconnect them. And then they feed the AI so it will connect you. So you're separated and connected. Okay. Pretty clever. Well, we made it, Chris.
1: Sir, yes, sir, we did.
0: Yeah.
1: Hallelujah.
0: Yeah. Have a great evening, folks. Be human. I know you've got dreams. My question is, what are you going to do about them? We'll see you on the radio. Bye-bye.

0: belong.
1: We believe that for the movement to continue, it can't be me. And for that reason, we are suspending campaign operations.
2: Your endorsement of Senate candidate Graham Plattner in Maine. Do you regret endorsing him?
3: Yes.
4: I've never been more optimistic than I am today that we have the formula to end this war. Help Ukraine be more lethal. Let those supporting Russia to know it's going to be a price to be paid if you keep doing it.
5: Freedom is back in style. Welcome to the revolution.
0: Yeah, we're coming to your city. 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
6: All right, thank you, Scott Shannon. Thanks to all of you for being with us. Write down our toll-free telephone number if you want to be a part of the program. It's 800-941-SEAN if you want to join us. Well, I see that the text messages of more than 40 members of Congress were viewed by the then special counsel, Jack Smith, and his team amid probes into President Donald J. Trump, which many Republicans say ran roughshod over the Constitution. Now, I'm not going to tell you who, but I got a call yesterday from a prominent member of Congress saying that, and the article, it does go on to say that a lot of the interest apparently was not necessarily the congressperson or the senator themselves. One person, for example, Susan Collins, why would she be on the list? But the interest was with who they were talking to and what they were talking about. So this call comes in and I'm like, it's a friend of mine. I'll say that much. The name wouldn't surprise you if I gave it to you. And I was told that, yeah, my data, my name came up and is apparently was part of the examination that took place here. I'm telling you right now, I'm fed up with this. And it's not the first time, and I don't like to complain, you know, about some of the more intrusive aspects of my life. I don't come on the air, you know, over the years, like Amy Coney Barrett and Justice by Kagan yesterday. You know, I don't like when we have elected officials, Supreme Court justices that are living in fear, especially when they have young children. You know, but, you know, where did it all come from? I think it started with Chuck Schumer, you know, standing on the steps of the Supreme Court. I want to tell you, Gorsuch, I'll tell you, Kavanaugh, you have released the whirlwind and you will pay the price. Remember he said that? You won't know what hit you if you go forward with these decisive, awful decisions. Insightful, dehumanizing rhetoric from the guy that, quote, is the leader of the Democrats in the Senate. You know, those words are heard and heard loudly by a lot of people that are lunatics. You know, we now live in an assassination culture that I never thought we'd

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1: Selfish, self-serving, whatever you want to say. But, you know, what about my constitutional rights here? Now, I never heard anybody, it was covered exhaustively, extensively. Linda, you remember the day, I think you were the first to say, have you been watching MSNBC and fake news CNN? Because you're all over it right now. And, you know, at one point, I think the first release was Paul Manafort and I texting. And what was it, 1,100, 1,200 text messages between the two of us. And the most bizarre coverage I've ever seen in my life is, well, it sounds like one of his monologues. He really believes this stuff. Now, what does that imply? That implies that the stuff, what, that they say that they don't believe, that's not real and not from the heart and not sincere? Because that's how I interpreted that commentary. But they're still private and personal. You know, I'll never forgive Liz Cheney for what she did and Benny Thompson, you know, releasing my messages with Mark Meadows, if, by the way, selectively, and Jim Jordan and Kayleigh McEnany and other people. And it was selective what they did. You know, I don't think I ever, they tried to get me to voluntarily go testify before the committee. You know what we did, Linda? You know what we did? Nothing. Never responded to them because I had no obligation to respond to them. And on the advice of my counsel, who would have been a fierce advocate. But at some point here, and we'll have Greg Jarrett on, I brought it to his attention last night, you know, I am not, in the sense, I'm not an elected official. I'm not doing anything illegal. I pay all of my taxes. I do. I tell my accountants, I've been telling them for decades, pay it all, you know, take appropriate deductions. Don't skirt the line ever, whatever it is, pay it. You know, well, you probably don't really, you probably could get away. No, I'm not trying to get away with anything. Just pay it. You know, I want to go to sleep at night. I don't want to have anything hanging over my head. But, you know, why would he be or his team have access to my text messages? You know, is it actionable? If it is, I'm telling you right now, I am inclined to move forward and sue all of them. Because this is not the first time, not the second time, but now the third time. And by the way, as all these people on fake news, CNN and MSDNC, you know, comment on the fact that, wow, I can't believe it sounds like his monologues and, you know, he must really believe this stuff. Did they expect me to be a different person, you know, on air and a different person texting privately with people? If that's how, maybe that just reveals how they are, which to me is quite a revelation on their part. You remember that, Linda. I mean, you were there like, boss, are you watching this?
2: Well, remember? I mean, it was 52 pages of text messages.
1: That was just pages. One of the releases.
2: And that was just,
1: yeah, it's
2: you
1: pretty disgusting.
2: And Manafort. It was incredible.
1: You might have even been called. I don't know if you got called.
2: I was definitely pulled in. But see, they had to redact all of my text messages because I have, you know, a flavor for certain words. So I got protected by my, you know, my spicy language. It worked out for me.
1: You see, that might be the one advantage. Maybe I need to drop a lot
2: just
1: more
2: maybe.
1: F-bombs in my text messages.
2: I'm just saying.
1: That
2: maybe
1: might
2: try
1: be
2: it
1: the
2: on
1: best
2: precise.
1: Maybe the best advice you've ever given me.
2: You're welcome.
1: But by the way, Speaker Johnson ended weeks-long blockade in the House floor, handing what was a key victory to after a rebellion brought by, you know, a few people in Congress. And the House successfully passed a procedural vote, teeing up votes on an appropriations bill to fund the State Department, legislation making daylight savings time permanent and seeking in a measure to improve veterans' benefits. Johnson also agreed to pair the State Department funding bill with the Save America Act, prompting several conservative holdouts to flip their votes after demanding the House increase pressure on the Senate to pass the stalled measure. Look, I mean, I'm hoping, I'm praying. I've not been overly confident, but, you know, with the pressure the president's been putting on, you never know.

0: By the way, the president is kind of put to rest. We'll know for sure. The medical examiner's report, there was a full autopsy of Senator Lindsey Graham. President, well, yeah, I've learned a lot about his health. I really don't feel comfortable sharing what I know. Let's put it this way. He had issues with blockage, his heart. He had issues, other issues related with clotting. I'm just being very, very obscure here. However, when you are have an aorta dissection, which it appears what the preliminary report of his autopsy says, that is honestly separate and unrelated, except it probably means that Lindsey and, you know, my friend, I mean, if he was around, I would be so mad at him because he's not at all paying attention to his health. And had he paid more attention, maybe, you know, he'd be alive today. And I have too many of my friends that pay no attention to health issues at all. And I'm not the best. I'm not the guy that loves to run to the doctor. I'm telling you, you got the wrong guy. We have updates in Iran. The president has been pounding the living hell out of them. No other way to put it. Warned Iran yesterday that if they don't start getting serious, the next targets will be Iran's bridges. It will be their power plants. And anyway, reported U.S. strike on a railway bridge in northern Iran has drawn the attention of a lesser known front in this conflict. And that is the battle over transport corridors linking Iran to Central Asia, Russia, and China. Brilliant move, strategic on our part. Iranian state media, the IRGC, said the cruise missiles attributed to the U.S. forces. Yep, struck this railway bridge. That in fact connected them to Russia and China. Brilliant move on our part. You know, check and checkmate once again. By the way, President Trump put this out there, and there are so many people that purposely distort the Trump doctrine, you know, but they ignore him beating the ISIS caliphate, taking out the world's worst terrorist, Soleimani, Baghdadi, mother of all bombs in Afghanistan. They forget that part. But this is Trump in 1980, a very famous interview that he did with Rona Barrett. Listen to what he says in this clip.
1: The toll record that you requested.
2: When you get the respect of the other countries, then the other countries tend to do a little bit as you do, and you can create the right attitudes. The Iranian situation is a case in point. That they hold our hostages is just absolutely and totally ridiculous. That this country sits back and allows a country such as Iran to hold our hostages, to my way of thinking, is a horror. And I don't think they'd do it with other countries. I honestly don't think they'd do it with other countries.
3: Obviously, you're advocating that we should have gone in there with troops, etc., and brought our boys out.
2: I absolutely feel that, yes. I don't think there's any question, and there's no question in my mind. I think right now would be an oil-rich nation, and I believe that we should have done it, and I'm very disappointed that we didn't do it, and I don't think anybody would have held us in abeyance. I don't think anybody would have been angry with us, and we had every right to do it at the time. I think we've lost the opportunity.
0: And he's now not ruling out Karg Island and a takeover there. And, you know, to me, we've now gotten to a very simple part of this equation. There are hardliners, loyalists to the former, now dead, Supreme Leader Ali Khamenei, that keep wanting to muddy the waters of a negotiated settlement that others are clearly willing to do. So now the president will expand strikes on Iran. Power plants are the next to go. But I'd like to see, you know, we have executive orders that prevent it, but other countries are free to do whatever they want. I'd like to see these obstructionists, hardliners, you know, they always talk about wanting to see 72 virgins. Maybe this would, you know, be the time that if they're going to get in the way of progress, peace, and, you know, a benefit for the entire region, hold those people accountable for what they're doing. Because otherwise, there's not going to be any infrastructure left for the 94 million Iranians that, you know, have lived in hell for 47 years. So we'll see. I mean, it's going to be very interesting. But CENTCOM is now resuming the naval blockade. That is a big part of it. The president now threatening Iran's Pixack Mountain, as the president warns that could be targeted. That's by one of the other nuclear facilities that we hit, you know, the Nance facility, the Nance enrichment plant. And if, you know, again, just degrading them militarily day after day after day, you know, is having a massive impact. Again, I had said this a long time ago. We can do it. They can do it the hard way. They can do it the easy way. Lot of information on job issues. And, you know, for example, the Fed big to Congress, no tolerance for inflation, won't overread or cherry pick data after benign inflation numbers, refused to give an outlook for the future. Fed Chairman Kevin Warsh on Tuesday testifying before the House Financial Services Committee. Scott Bessent crediting Trump's immigration policies, helping to return jobs to the American people as wage gains, you know, out now have resumed. The inflation rate for June hits a 6-year low. Oh, you're not going to hear that. Unexpected numbers low. Consumer inflation cooling more than expected in June as well, as gas prices falling. You know, yeah, the conflict does complicate things, but hopefully that will all be dealt with. We have a lot coming up today. We got All Things Simple Man, Bill O'Reilly. We got Greg Jarrett and much, much more. Write down our toll-free number. It's 800-941-SEAN if you want to be a part of the program. You know, for far too many of our brave veterans that served this country honorably, well, they find themselves homeless or at the risk of becoming homeless. Glenda Williams, case in point, U.S. Army vet facing homelessness along with her 5 children. And she was struggling to keep up with the rent, basic living expenses. She sadly was living in a dilapidated, broken down apartment with rodents, mold, broken windows, broken electrical appliances. And the Tunnel to Towers Foundation stepped in to help because of your generosity through their homeless veterans program and provided her with not just shelter, but a safe and secure environment where she and her children are now thriving. She's now returned to school. She's pursuing a degree. Her children are excelling in their studies. And, you know, just imagine heroes like Glenda and other people, you know, what it's like that they're able to make sure that their family are safe and stable and on a solid foundation to build a new beginning after all they've done for us. Anyway, there's still so many people to help. 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We'll take a quick break. We'll come right back. We'll continue straight ahead. It's the Sean Hannity Show.
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0: All right, a lot coming up today. We'll get Bill O'Reilly's take on the radical left. We'll get Greg Jarrett on a couple of issues, not the least of which is threatening Supreme Court justices. And yeah, Jack Smith, was it abuse of power? Text messages? Was I included? Straight ahead.

0: A hot and steamy afternoon will give way to a warm and muggy night with lows in the low 70s back around 90 on Thursday. I'm Chief Meteorologist Spencer Denton from the WVLT First Alert Weather.
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14: If I were to ask you what makes for a good night's sleep, you'd probably say a dark, quiet room, not too many things on your mind. But every night when you go to get some Z's, how often do you really think about the temperature in your bedroom? Temperature may be one of the most underappreciated factors in sleep. That's according to the Senior Vice President of Research and Scientific Affairs at the National Sleep Foundation. We often hear about lights and screens and stress, but even modest changes in temperature and airflow can influence both how quickly you fall asleep and how deeply you stay asleep. Most experts will recommend a room temperature of 60 to 67 degrees Fahrenheit. You might also experiment with your sheets and what you actually wear to bed. Play around a bit and see what improves your sleep. You might be delightfully surprised. I'm Dr. Sanjay Gupta, helping you live a better life.
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0: Alec Baldwin's favorite radio talk show host is on the air right now. Right, Mr. Baldwin? Here's Sean Hannity.
1: All right, 25 now till the top of the hour. 800-941-SEAN, a number if you want to be a part of the program. 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Where does that money go?
2: In your pocket.
1: And what does that mean for you when you have more money in your pocket? You're richer.
2: That's right. Money is freedom.
1: On this money. Look, I've said this many times. I've lived with no money, and now I have money, and I'm grateful for it. However, money. I don't think I'm any happier, and could even make a case I'm less happy sometimes. But then when I didn't have money. And by the way, I never knew or ever thought of myself as poor. But, you know, I kind of was in a way. I mean, if you're living paycheck to paycheck and you're struggling and, you know, I'm eating meatloaf every day, you know, because that was a cheap way to eat. By the way, I make the best meatloaf. You do know that, right? You know I'm a better chef.
2: We have done entire shows on it, and we at one point, I think, posted your meatloaf recipe online. I
1: haven't talked about it in a long time. That's why I'm bringing it up. Anyway, I used to love it. The key to a good meatloaf, I'm going to help the audience out real quick here, is, well, I would always put a ton of, you know, bell peppers, green bell peppers in, a ton of celery, a ton of onions in it. But the key, and then of course ground beef, but the real key is for a really good, delicious meatloaf is moisture. And the way you get moisture is, well, that means you're also putting in some bread crumbs. I prefer Progresso Italian style. That's my preference. But then you put in, I used to add a ton of eggs, ketchup. Eggs are obviously always healthy. Ketchup, milk, and I just drowned it in and made it super, super, super moist. And now, you know, if I make one today, I put a little avocado oil on top of it while it's cooking to you know, keep the moisture in it. You think people care about my recipes? I don't think so. It's right to cook.
2: Well, it is called the Sean Hannity Show for a reason. So if Sean Hannity wants to run down his meatloaf recipe, it is your prerogative to do so.
1: Well, it's more than that, because like when you tell me that your son likes, you know, your air fryer French fries, and then I get him on the show and he says, no, he doesn't like it as much as Chick-fil-A. I think that tells you something. The fact that for years you wouldn't get your own son a Happy Meal is the most unbelievable thing to me. It's borderline child abuse, actually. It's a Happy Meal.
2: You know what I think you did wrong with
1: your meatloaf? They make children happy.
2: You use ketchup. You should use barbecue sauce.
1: But what?
2: Instead of ketchup.
1: Why would I ever do something that acidine?
2: It's delicious. Trust me. You use tomato paste and barbecue sauce.
1: No, barbecue sauce is great on ribs if you're eating the right pork ribs. And I make the best pork ribs, but I usually don't put any sauce on it. And I just
2: broil
1: them.
2: You don't even put a dry rub on your pork ribs?
1: I make my own seasoning for my pork ribs. By the way, to season them, it takes a long period of time.
2: Yeah, so that's a dry rub. Okay.
1: It's each individual rib. I cut them all up, and I spray them with olive oil or avocado oil. And then it's usually a combination of red chili pepper and regular pepper, red chili powder, rather, then either onion or garlic salt on top of it. And just, but the, again, the key to cooking any meat is moisture. And you got to keep them nice and delicious and moist. And then you got to get it at the right temperature, anywhere between 150 degrees. And they're different sizes, so they're finished cooking at different times, and you got to have, you know, a temperature probe to put in there so you make sure you get it out at the right time, which of
2: course
1: we
2: use. You
1: should
2: do? You should start a cooking show, and it'll be Cooking with Hannity, and you'll do every
1: week. You don't think I'm doing enough shows right now? You think I should do one more?
2: No, I don't. I think you should work harder. And I think that it should be once a week a cook-off with a liberal, and whoever wins the cook-off, and whoever's like, you know, wins that week, you donate to the other person's charity.
1: Oh, you won't believe who, and I'm very interested in this. You know, this group of people that want to look their best, and they go through all these painful procedures to look their best. You ever hear of clavicular?
2: No.
1: You got to look it up. I'm going to interview him. I'm excited about it. I think I really want to hear why he does all this stuff.
2: What stuff?
1: When you...
3: looks maxing.
1: It's looks maxing.
2: Okay, a lot of women do it, too. I don't know what either of you are talking about. Do I need to Google this? I'm like, what is happening right now?
1: All right, Ethan, explain it in the best terms you can to Linda.
3: It's a group of people that do various different things, including jaw surgery, limb extensions.
1: Like they'll break their jaw with a hammer.
3: Yeah, they have, in my opinion... I would call it a mental health disease, to be honest, because of them go way extreme. When you're breaking your own jaw to make your own jawline look better, it's probably time to see a therapist. That's my opinion.
2: You can't mess with Jesus's creations. That's not a thing. That's how God
1: disagree.
2: Made
1: you. I mean, you know, so you don't believe in any plastic surgery at all for people. I've never had
2: not
1: it.
2: Not breaking
1: I've never
2: your
1: done
2: jaw.
3: There's a difference between tasteful plastic surgery and 20-year-olds injecting their girlfriends with Botox and telling them, oh, you need
1: to
3: get
1: Botox,
3: your...
1: Botox, peptides. It's a, you know, it, look, I just think it's interesting. I like
3: cut your femur
1: people.
3: In half and put a metal bar in and have magnets stretching your muscles because you want to be
1: I
3: 2 inches taller.
1: I think you guys
3: taller.
1: Are being very judgmental. I think you should... why don't you watch the pod when it comes out and then you'll get to see. Oh, okay. By the way, did you see that Chuck Schumer? I don't even know if you guys pulled this tape. Apparently let loose a huge and loud amount of gas on the Senate floor. Did you see that?
2: Yikes.
1: That was pretty entertaining.
4: Now on Ron and the NDAA, when all the Trump administration...
2: I mean, that's normally... He's full of hot air. It's got to come out somewhere.
1: It's got to come out. So they got, if that's the moment it's going to come out, who are we to judge? House Democrats squirming over an upcoming vote on whether to cut off all aid to Israel. House Minority Whip Catherine Clark. We as a team are evaluating where we are on that. Why would that be something of great difficulty for them? They've been our top number one ally. You know, a lot of people don't know this about the relationship with Israel and the U.S. The Israelis are incredible innovators when it comes to military strategy, defense, intelligence, etc. And they share everything, including technology they build out. I wish I could tell you what technology currently exists that you will soon hear about that is amazing. It will blow you away, both defensive and offensive. That's all I can say about it. Linda's going to ask me later today, I promise. You know, so President Trump has announced that he's going to have this primetime address on Thursday. We know what it's about. It's going to be, they have now found proof, evidence, documents to support all of it, as found by the Director of National Intelligence and CIA Director Ratcliffe. You know, Army intelligence, military intelligence, they have all signed off on it. At the highest level, the largest data breach in American history. They've known about it for some time. They have kept this information from the American people. there is direct comments made by people that they would keep all of this information from President Trump, including, although they don't have any evidence of any incidences that ever happened, including, you know, the possibility or hackability of our elections. But this is, you know, our number one geopolitical foe. And the president will address all of this coming up on Thursday night. And it's going to be interesting to hear what he has to say. Just as a warning to every American, if you don't think this midterm election is important, this was in the Washington Post. Right now, the left sees a wealth backlash, an opening for a wealth tax that they want to push nationwide. That's why the appointment of Lindsey Graham's sister, Darlene, was critical, because we didn't have time to be short or down one U.S. senator right now. And she very graciously accepted, even at a time that was difficult for her. I played this last night. Did you see Kamala Harris's word salad as she was speaking to the WNBA, offering them a pep talk? I mean, I just think on that level alone, she's just not qualified to ever consider being a president of the United States. All right. Well, why don't we play it? We'll play it.
5: I travel our country. Young girls, boys, people of every gender, background, race, watch the W. You guys are impacting people who you may never meet, people who may never know your names or mine, but they are aware of what you are doing, and it is giving them a sense of their value and their dignity and what they have a right to expect from this world.
1: With the passage of time, we are all passing through time, because time is moving and we're all passing through it. So with the passage of time, as we pass through time and make the passage through time, I mean, she's
6: so
1: nuts. I'd love to, but I just don't have the time. Now, there is a Texas imam that was invited to pray before Congress, now facing a backlash on Capitol Hill after celebrating Senator Lindsey Graham's death on social media in a post that wished him an eternity in ruins over his support for Israel. How is it possible this guy ever, ever prayed before Congress? Do they vet anybody? You know, why is it that nobody really cared but me about Reverend Jeremiah Wright? Or the crazy speech of that guy, Father Flager, who's under suspicion right now, I see, in Chicago. And we'll see how that case turns out. Democratic lawmaker says the Constitution barred police from stopping her after allegedly going 100 miles an hour. You know, we're now convicted of negligent driving, fined $1,240 after a judge rejected her legislative immunity argument. I mean, what is wrong with people? Now, Paul Pelosi faces a misdemeanor hit-and-run charge in Napa Valley after an incident involving his convertible and a parked car. Now, the Napa County Sheriff's Office indicated Paul Pelosi admitted to hitting something but drove until his car was disabled, and deputies did rule out DUI. You know, was the fix? I just don't know. I mean, you never know. All right, moving on to the midterms, we have a new platform of the Democratic Socialists of America. I'm just telling you, this is a dream come true for Republicans, because they're now the Democratic Party's dominant faction, and the silence of anybody that would maybe disagree with them in the party is deafening, with the exception of John Fetterman. And these candidates are winning primary after primary after primary, even against incumbents. And their representatives are calling for Democratic leaders in name only, Schumer, Hakeem Jeffries, to hide under their desks and step down. They haven't uttered a peep of protest against any of these candidates. You have this guy running for Senate in Michigan, Abdul El Sayed. Turns out his father-in-law, a top donor to the El Sayed Super PAC, is among the top leaders of a Muslim Brotherhood organization linked to terror funding. Remember the unindicted co-conspirator case and this other group in Texas, this other group CARE? Anyway, in this case, he contributed $200,000 for the Fighting for Michigan PAC, serving on the Islamic Society of North America's founding committee, which makes direct financial contributions to the group. And Abdul Syed's father-in-law, a top donor to the Super PAC, is supporting the left-wing Michigan senator, a guy campaigning with Hassan Piker, who says we're at fault for 9/11/01. But anyways, among a top leader of this Islamic organization, identified by the federal government as a public is facing group for the Muslim Brotherhood, according to the Washington Free Beacon. We haven't done our own investigation, but that sounds about right. You know, Democrats, they don't want any election integrity. Now, you know, we have Michigan Senator Elise Slotkin. The Save America Act would make it hard for any Democrat to win an election. Why? Because you have to have proof of citizenship? Really? That makes it hard to win an election? That's pretty unbelievable to me. James Tallarico, cisgender, God is non-binary, now has come out against completing Trump's border wall. This guy wants a welcome mat instead. On top of it, then, of course, wants a vegan campaign. And, of course, no drilling in the cattle and oil state of Texas. Good luck. He's the guy that fought for the and championed the rights of biological men to have access to abortion. Although, unless I misunderstood my biology class, I didn't know that biological men could have children. New York's Republican Party chief claiming that the Jewish New Yorkers now are leaving the Democratic Party in droves. I hope they vote for Bruce Blakeman. Anyway, 800-941-SHAWN if you want to be a part of the program. Listen, want to remind you about our friends at Sig Sauer. They're now celebrating 250 years of freedom. They have a great, exciting summer promotion. When you buy any new P365 pistol, you will get a free Sig Sauer everyday carry flashlight. By the way, it's the best one out there, one I carry every day. That's when you get America's number one concealed carry pistol in the country. You'll get that for free. Now, more crime in the summer. You got to be more on guard. Sig Sauer, all proudly made in America. A lot of former military working in the live free or die state of New Hampshire. They are a proud partner of the U.S. military. As a matter of fact, Sig Sauer is the official sidearm of all branches of the U.S. military. I have my own M17 pistol. It's the same one carried by our brave men and women defending freedom around the world. But the P365 is the number one concealed carry pistol in the country. We use it. We're a Sig Sauer family. Sweet Baby James has several. I have several. Linda owns one that I don't have. She has her P365, but hers is the Rose Special Edition.
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15: We talk a lot here about ultra-processed foods and the many ways in which they can negatively impact your health. They've been linked to weight gain, obesity, type 2 diabetes, cardiovascular disease, even cancer. And now a new study out of UCSF found that high ultra-processed food intake was associated with something called intramuscular fat, which is exactly what it sounds like. That's fat inside your muscles, which can cause them to become weaker. Now, in this particular study, the researchers noticed more wear and tear and pain in people's knees because of weakened thigh muscles. Cutting back on ultra-processed foods isn't easy. The CDC estimates at least half the calories in our diet come from ultra-processed foods. But if you're looking to eat cleaner, cutting out sugar-sweetened beverages, that may be the best number one thing you can do to try and get started. I'm Dr. Sanjay Gupta, helping you live a better life.
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24: U.S. forces disable an oil tanker. I'm Lisa Lacerra, Fox News. It happened in the Gulf of Arabia. The military says the ship was trying to break the reimposed blockade of Iranian ports. President Trump in Carlisle, Pennsylvania this afternoon, telling defense contractors.
25: The Islamic Republic of Iran is not happy right now.
24: The president again saying Iran wants to settle the conflict. The U.S. strike Iranian this U.S. struck Iranian targets twice today. The president has said the new strikes are a retaliation for Iran taking aim at civilian ships in the Strait of Hormuz. And the president posting on Truth Social a short time ago that Iran has allowed an American citizen who was wrongfully detained in December 2024 to leave the country. He says the woman, who was not identified, is outside of Iran and is in good